Great band to get started on a finally Friday. Yes, come out and play. The weekend is here. Not just any weekend, your long Labor Day weekend. Tim Jeffries along with Little Kid.

0: 106.7 The Fox. Keep yourself alive, Queen. It's Jim Jeffries. You know, one way to keep yourself alive, stay active. 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
4: From the 106.7 The Fox Weather Center, Saturday will be sunny and hot with a high near 98. The heat index could reach 105. Winds will be light, becoming northwest at 5 to 8 miles per hour. Overnight, clouds increase with a low near 68. Sunday turns mostly sunny with a high near 88 and northeast winds up to 10 miles per hour. Sunday night is mostly clear with a low around 63. For the latest news, weather, and community info, visit DecaturRadio.com.
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0: I guess it's true what they say about it. Sometimes best to wait. Toto, love isn't always on time. Hold the line. It's Jim Jefferies, and I'm going to play some Starship. Just going to try to work hold into that, but you can't. I'll just play some Starship plus some Alice in Chains. Stand by, it's next.
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6: Good evening and happy Friday, Central Illinois. I'm meteorologist Ben Whitney, and here's a look at your forecast from the WAND Weather Center. Some pretty pleasant conditions as we wrap up this Friday evening and head overnight to kick off your Labor Day weekend. Those overnight lows are going to be staying pretty warm under some mostly clear skies. Overnight lows around 73, and we'll be right back at it with the hot and humid conditions tomorrow. We'll see a few more clouds and the possibility for a pop-up thunderstorm across the area, though majority of us will be on the dry side. Daytime highs back near 95.
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0: Song that opened a lot of doors for Alice in Chains. So it was released in 1990, including Van Halen, who asked them to open up shows for them. And the rest, as we know, is history with that band. It's time to kick off another long set. And I bet you care more than this next guy. Plus some Aussie, too. 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
13: Fox News, I'm Tom Rigotti. A mistrial declared today in the Lindsey Clancy murder trial in Plymouth, Massachusetts. Outside the courthouse, defense attorney Kevin Reddington railed against the holdout juror, whom he says prevented a not guilty by reason of insanity verdict, saying that person did not follow the law on reasonable doubt.
14: They know that they were robbed by one man for whatever his agenda was, who stole 7 weeks of the life of these other jurors.
13: The defense had claimed Clancy was suffering from postpartum psychosis when she strangled her three young children. New U.S. sanctions announced as part of the ongoing effort to isolate Iran economically.
15: The U.S. Treasury accuses a Turkish financial institution of knowingly offering banking services to Iranian financial entities, including those already under U.S. sanctions.
13: That's Fox's Lisa Brady. 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

0: A lot of people having tough times in the 80s during the recession. Styx wrote a song about it. Blue Collar Man, it's Tim Jeffries. Former Kentucky Governor Matt Bevin has been ordered to serve out a 60-day jail sentence. The former governor, who had a warrant for his arrest issued in June after he failed to present financial documents in an ongoing child support case. This is a former governor. You'd think you have a warrant issued, you'd be careful. He was governor of Kentucky from 2015 to 2019. But no, he was arrested in Paris, Kentucky, Bourbon County, on a movie set where apparently he was playing an extra. Didn't even have a speaking role, just an extra.
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3: From the 1067, the Fox Weather Center. Saturday will be sunny and hot with a high near 98. Heat index values could reach 105. Expect a light wind shifting northwest in the morning. Saturday night brings increasing clouds and a low around 68. Sunday turns mostly sunny and cooler with a high near 88 and northeast winds up to 15 miles per hour. For the latest news, weather and community info, visit DecaturRadio.com.
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5: Good evening and happy Friday, Central Illinois. I'm meteorologist Ben Whitney, and here's a look at your forecast from the WAND Weather Center. Some pretty pleasant conditions as we wrap up this Friday evening and head overnight to kick off your Labor Day weekend. Those overnight lows are going to be staying pretty warm under some mostly clear skies. Overnight lows around 73, and we'll be right back at it with the hot and humid conditions tomorrow. We'll see a few more clouds and the possibility for a pop-up thunderstorm across the area, though majority of us will be on the dry side. Daytime highs back near 95.
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0: It's a nice day for a white wedding, says the man who's never been married. It's Tim Jeffries. Tesla doing a great cover to kick off another long set. Plus, we got some Soundgarden and some rock news involving scorpions. We'll get to that in just a bit.
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0: Band is getting ready to wrap up their final farewell tour. Get the feeling it really will be farewell for that band since they've been inner fighting with amongst themselves for years. It's Tim Jeffries with news about the Scorpions. They have postponed all the remaining 2026 tour dates due to unforeseen circumstances, including their residency at Planet Hollywood in Las Vegas. Anytime they say unforeseen circumstances, I get a little bit worried. I mean, come on, it's the 60th anniversary. Rudolf Schenker and Klaus Meine are both 78. I'm not saying 78 is old. I'm just saying it's kind of old to be rocking you like a hurricane. So just hoping the best for the band. And we'll see what happens for the Scorpions in the future.
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3: From the 1067 the Fox Weather Center, Saturday will be sunny and hot with a high near 98. Heat index values could reach 105. Winds will be light, becoming northwest at 5 to 8 miles per hour. Saturday night brings increasing clouds and a low around 68. Sunday turns mostly sunny and cooler, with a high near 88 and northeast winds up to 10 miles per hour. Sunday night will be mostly clear, with a low around 63. For the latest news, weather, and community info, visit DecaturRadio.com.
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0: 106.7 The Fox, Stevie Nicks, Fleetwood Mac. Enjoying our long Labor Day weekend barbecues. Hope you get a chance. I went for a hike earlier today. That was fun. But yeah, when we get back to work, Thursday, there's a Zoning Board of Appeals meeting. That'll be happening at 4 o'clock. 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
3: The Decatur Police Department is requesting the public's assistance in solving this week's Crime of the Week. 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Beginning around August 15th, approximately 30 buses were reportedly burglarized. Security video shows approximately 4 juveniles entering the property during the late overnight hours by climbing the fence and gate. The suspects were then seen prying open the doors of the buses. Several personal items were stolen, including a wallet, a violin, and other small belongings. Damage was also reported to the dashboard of one bus. 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
7: Good evening and happy Friday, Central Illinois. I'm meteorologist Ben Whitney, and here's a look at your forecast from the WAND Weather Center. Some pretty pleasant conditions as we wrap up this Friday evening and head overnight to kick off your Labor Day weekend. Those overnight lows are going to be staying pretty warm under some mostly clear skies. Overnight lows around 73, and we'll be right back at it with the hot and humid conditions tomorrow. We'll see a few more clouds and the possibility for a pop-up thunderstorm across the area, though majority of us will be on the dry side. Daytime highs back near 95.
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0: 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Some of these little black bugs in my backyard, I don't know where they're coming from. And I don't want to spray. You know what I mean? I got a cat and a dog. So, just a little, I guess it's a, you know, first world problem for sure. And it's Tim Jeffries getting some Red Hot Chili Peppers coming up in just a little bit.
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scar tissue. It's Tim Jeffries as we adjust the color control on your radio receiver. Yeah, we can do that. 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

0: some reason that song reminds me of a cold Coors Light. Chappelle Tim Jeffries and a New Mexico man was arrested after allegedly shooting and killing his cousin during an argument over whose plate of green chili enchiladas was hotter. It happened with after an afternoon of drinking alcohol and cooking green chili enchiladas. What could go wrong? Which led me to a little research on how often does shootings occur over family events where you're eating food. Well, I found a story about a fight over mac and cheese that led to a stabbing. Also, a man was given 30 years for shooting his brother over spilled French fries. So, you know, shooting your cousin over green chili, yeah, that's not that unusual.
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5: From the 1067, the Fox Weather Center. Saturday will be sunny and hot with a high near 98 and heat index values up to 105. Clouds increase overnight with a low near 68. Sunday turns mostly sunny and cooler with a high near 88 and a low around 63. For the latest news, weather, and community info, visit DecaturRadio.com.
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0: No one forgot Jim Morrison's name, and I'm not saying he wasn't strange. He certainly was odd and unique and talented, of course. And we are going to keep things rocking and rolling here in just a little bit. Stand by. The Steve Miller Band is on the way next.
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5: Good evening and happy Friday, Central Illinois. I'm meteorologist Ben Whitney, and here's a look at your forecast from the WAND Weather Center. Some pretty pleasant conditions as we wrap up this Friday evening and head overnight to kick off your Labor Day weekend. Those overnight lows are going to be staying pretty warm under some mostly clear skies. Overnight lows around 73, and we'll be right back at it with the hot and humid conditions tomorrow. We'll see a few more clouds and the possibility for a pop-up thunderstorm across the area, though majority of us will be on the dry side. Daytime highs back near 95.
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0: Steve Miller is one of those guys where a lot of states try to claim him. Texas, Wisconsin, that's where he's originally from. But then he took the band and moved to San Francisco in the late 1960s and had formed the Steve Miller Blues Band, recorded his first two records in San Francisco. So they've got their claim to fame as well with Steve Miller in band. I'm Tim Jeffries, and it's been a lot of fun hanging out with you. Going to do it again tomorrow night as we keep this Labor Day weekend rocking. Thanks for being with me. Have a safe weekend, and we'll see you back tomorrow with leaving you with some AC/DC next. Okay.
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0: Aldo Nova and Fantasy with Mud. Happy Labor Day weekend to you and yours. You deserve it. You work so hard. Go rock the weekend all the way. Triumph in that set. You know, they're back on their Rock and Roll Machine Reloaded tour, hanging out with April Wine again. That is one amazing pairing beginning November through the end of the year. That tour is going to rock all the way. 10 years after, they're coming up. Author on Aerosmith and Rush. They're on deck too.
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5: From the 106.7, the Fox Weather Center. Saturday will be sunny and hot with a high near 98 and heat index values up to 105. Winds turn northwest. Clouds increase overnight with a low near 68. Sunday turns mostly sunny and cooler, reaching a high near 88. Expect a clear night with lows around 63. For the latest news, weather, and community info, visit DecaturRadio.com.
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0: What a cool tune from Alvin Lee and 10 Years After. I'd love to change the world with Mud Rush in that set in the spirit of radio. Boy, they're rocking that 50-something tour all the way through April of 2027. Rocking about 30 tunes a night in concert, that's quite a show. So if you spend the money to catch them, you're getting your money's worth, that's for sure. Hey, U2 is coming up. I'll throw on the Police. And Whitesnake, they're on deck too.
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4: 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Detectives are investigating a series of burglaries at Alltown Bus Service located at 1610 North Brant Court. Beginning around August 15th, approximately 30 buses were reportedly burglarized. Security video shows approximately four juveniles entering the property during the late overnight hours by climbing the fence and gate. The suspects were then seen prying open the doors of the buses. Several personal items were stolen, including a wallet, a violin, and other small belongings. Damage was also reported to the dashboard of one bus. Anyone with information is encouraged to contact the Decatur Police Department, Criminal Investigations Division at 217-424-2734, or submit a tip anonymously through Crime Stoppers at 217-423-TIPS. 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
10: Good evening and happy Friday, Central Illinois. I'm meteorologist Ben Whitney, and here's a look at your forecast from the WAND Weather Center. Some pretty pleasant conditions as we wrap up this Friday evening and head overnight to kick off your Labor Day weekend. Those overnight lows are going to be staying pretty warm under some mostly clear skies. Overnight lows around 73, and we'll be right back at it with the hot and humid conditions tomorrow. We'll see a few more clouds and the possibility for a pop-up thunderstorm across the area, though majority of us will be on the dry side. Daytime highs back near 95.
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0: The Police with a message in a bottle for you with Mud. The message reads, Happy Labor Day weekend to you and yours. The unofficial beginning of the new fall season is on. Go and enjoy. And smell that pumpkin spice in the air. The Top, they're coming up. Author on Def Lep. And you too, they're waiting for you too.
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0: Yeah. Queen with Mud, the Black Crowes in that set. The Black Crowes bros getting along very well on their Southern Hospitality Tour, going all over the place. Boy, that's one rocking band. Bros, keep on getting along. They are fantastic. Hey, Floyd's coming up. I'll throw on Pearl Jam and The Who. They're next, too.
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2: From the 1067, the Fox Weather Center. Saturday will be sunny and hot, with a high near 98 and heat index values up to 105. Winds will be calm, becoming northwest at 5 to 9 miles per hour. Overnight, clouds increase with a low near 68. Sunday turns mostly sunny and cooler, with a high near 88 and northeast winds. For the latest news, weather, and community info, visit DecaturRadio.com.
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0: died and you just stood there. I died and you watched. I died and you walked by and said, no, I'm dead.
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1: Hello, hello, hello. Floyd from the Wall with Mud the Who and that set. The Magic Bus, I want it, you can't have it. Well, the Who, they've confirmed that they're going to go back on tour after they did their final tour last year. Roger Daltrey, Pete Townsend, and drummer Zach Starkey back with the band. No details on when that tour will begin, but sometime in 2027. Way to go, Who. Hey, Boston's coming up. Author on Bon Jovi and The Clash. They're next.
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4: Good evening, Central Illinois. I'm meteorologist Ben Whitney, and here's a look at your forecast from the WAND Weather Center. Some mostly clear conditions as we finish out these overnight hours and get started for your Labor Day weekend. Overnight lows bottoming out around 73 degrees here across the area. We'll be right back at it with the hot and the humid for your Saturday. Those daytime highs back up near 95 degrees. A sunny start for our morning, but a few more clouds do creep in ahead of the possibility for an isolated pop-up thunderstorm, but majority of us are going to be staying dry.
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0: Hey, Bon Jovi, you're wanted dead or alive with Mud. So they're wrapping up their Forever Tour. Two more shows tomorrow and the following day at Wembley in London. What a show they put on. Amazing. They change the set list each and every night. Maybe they'll add some more shows. You never know, you know. Hey, Journey, they're coming up. I'll throw on the Foo Fighters in Boston. They're on deck, too.
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0: Yeah. Steve Miller, Jungle Love with Mud, the Foo Fighters in that set. Times like these, I can't wait to check out the videos of them rocking with the Thunder from Down Under on Tuesday night in St. Louis. One show, only the Foo Fighters will open up for AC/DC. How cool is that? Warren Zevon's coming up. I'll throw in the Thunder from Down Under and Van Halen. They're next.
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4: From the 1067, the Fox Weather Center. Saturday will be sunny and hot, with a high near 98. Heat index values could reach 105. Winds will be calm, becoming northwest at 5 to 9 miles per hour. Saturday night brings increasing clouds, with a low around 68. Sunday turns mostly sunny, with a high near 88 and northeast winds of 7 to 10 miles per hour. For the latest news, weather, and community info, visit DecaturRadio.com.
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0: Wahoo, the Werewolves of London, Warren Zevon with Mud. You love the whole lunar howling at the moon dealio. Another full moon on the way, September the 26th. That's called a harvest corn moon. Do what you do with the full moon that night. Scorpions are coming up. Author on Kiss Bush, they're next.
1: 217-428-7414. 217-428-7414. 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
3: Good evening, Central Illinois. I'm meteorologist Ben Whitney, and here's a look at your forecast from the WAND Weather Center. Some mostly clear conditions as we finish out these overnight hours and get started for your Labor Day weekend. Overnight lows bottoming out around 73 degrees here across the area. We'll be right back at it with the hot and the humid for your Saturday. Those daytime highs back up near 95 degrees. A sunny start for our morning, but a few more clouds do creep in ahead of the possibility for an isolated pop-up thunderstorm, but majority of us are going to be staying dry.
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0: 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Go ahead and lick it up with mud. 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

0: Tonight, you're all I've got tonight. The Cars with Mud, Led Zeppelin. That's Zettin. Hey, hey, what can I do? Led Zeppelin's a band so big they get the entire month of September. Happy September to you and yours. You'll hear a whole lot of lead all month long. Tom Petty's coming up. Author on Def Leppard and Janis is next.
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5: From the 1067, the Fox Weather Center, Saturday will be sunny and hot with a high near 98. Heat index values may reach 105. Winds will be calm, becoming northwest at 5 to 9 miles per hour. Saturday night turns partly cloudy with a low around 68. Sunday brings sunshine and a high near 87 with northeast winds of 8 to 11 miles per hour. Sunday night is mostly clear, with a low near 61. For the latest news, weather, and community info, visit DecaturRadio.com.
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0: Tom Petty and the Heartbreakers. Here comes my girl. Watch her walk with my Def Leppin. That set and photographs. Smile away. Take a lot of photos for your Labor Day holiday. You don't have to worry about wasting film if you don't like the photos. Well, delete it on your phone. You're good to go, right? Hey, the Talking Heads are coming up. Author on Aerosmith and Red Rider. They're next.
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3: Good evening, Central Illinois. I'm meteorologist Ben Whitney, and here's a look at your forecast from the WAND Weather Center. Some mostly clear conditions as we finish out these overnight hours and get started for your Labor Day weekend. Overnight lows bottoming out around 73 degrees here across the area. We'll be right back at it with the hot and the humid for your Saturday. Those daytime highs back up near 95 degrees. A sunny start for our morning, but a few more clouds do creep in ahead of the possibility for an isolated pop-up thunderstorm, but majority of us are going to be staying dry.
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0: Aerosmith and Angel with Mud. You know, Steven Tyler postponed that Aerosmith tour. It was a couple of years ago. He had that vocal cord injury, but, you know, he still can sing, and lots of talk maybe about Aerosmith doing some mini tours. All the bands do that. They say we're done, but they go back on tour because it's like, hey, it's a paycheck. Let's go back on tour. So you never know, you know, right? Hey, Boston's coming up. I'll throw on Nirvana, and the Talking Heads are on deck too.
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I woke last night to the sound of thunder. How far off, I sat and wondered. Started humming a song from 1962. Ain't it funny how the night moves? When you just don't seem to have as much to lose. Strange how the night moves.

0: Hey, I remember a coming of age classic, Bob Seger's Night Moves with Mud. I can't wait until September the 18th. Bob has a 20th anniversary edition of Face the Promise coming out, all remastered, repurdied, a couple of new tracks too. Maybe Bob will do up a mini tour or two as well. Can't wait to hear the dealio on that. Hey, Steppenwolf is coming up, author on GNR and Cheap Trick. They're next.
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5: From the 106.7 The Fox Weather Center, Saturday will be sunny and hot, with a high near 98 and heat index values up to 105. Winds will be calm, becoming northwest at 5 to 9 miles per hour. Saturday night turns partly cloudy with a low around 68. Sunday brings sunny skies and a high near 87, with northeast winds at 8 to 11 miles per hour. For the latest news, weather, and community info, visit DecaturRadio.com.
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0: Oh, you got to let your freak flag fly. Steppenwolf, born to be wild with mud. Go wild, don't go too wild, though, on your Labor Day holiday. Go and enjoy. You deserve the long holiday weekend. Pearl Jam, they're coming up. Authorized Queen and David Bowie together, and Stone Temple Pilots, they're next.
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3: Good evening, Central Illinois. I'm meteorologist Ben Whitney, and here's a look at your forecast from the WAND Weather Center. Some mostly clear conditions as we finish out these overnight hours and get started for your Labor Day weekend. Overnight lows bottoming out around 73 degrees here across the area. We'll be right back at it with the hot and the humid for your Saturday. Those daytime highs back up near 95 degrees. A sunny start for our morning, but a few more clouds do creep in ahead of the possibility for an isolated pop-up thunderstorm, but majority of us are going to be staying dry.
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0: Hey, keep it snappy. Pressure, what pressure? Under pressure, Queen and David Bowie together with Mud. No pressure. Come on, your weekend headspace is on. 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Unless you have a honeydew project, then wrap that up and go enjoy the weekend. BTO, they're coming up. Author on Lita Ford and Ozzy together and Pearl Jam, they're on deck too.
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2: Classic song.
3: No. Da-da, roasting on an open fire. Did you pass?
5: Pass, yeah.
3: Okay, what was the thing you did say?
5: Chestnut.
3: Jesus Christ. No.
5: Oh, marshmallows.
3: Yes. All right, this is something that you find along a street that has been hit by a car.
5: Deer.
3: Less specific.
5: Reindeer.
3: It could be a deer. It could be a raccoon. Cool. It could be a possum. That's known as what? Street dead. Boulevard murder.
2: Oh, he's just so angry.
3: All right.

0: All right, you guys ready to play Name That Tune?
1: Yes.
0: All right, today's theme is we're just going to have fun with it. These are just really good tunes. And if you've never played before, I've got tunes for you to name, 14 of them. We'll see if we can get through all of them today. And I've got clues to go along with these 14 tunes. I'm going to read the clue first. If you know the tune based on the clue, that's great. You're going to buzz in with your name. Your name is your buzzer. Test your buzzer.
2: Steven.
3: Hot Wings.
0: Job. That was good. If you don't know the tune based on the clue, don't worry. I'll play a little snippet of the tune for you. And same rules apply. Your name is your buzzer. Test again.
2: Tommy.
0: Beautiful job. Are we guys?
1: We guys.
0: Are you guys? Are you alls ready for Name That Tune?
1: I are.
0: Yes,
2: you guys
0: I am.
2: Are.
0: Tune and clue number one. Excitations may
1: Hot
0: or
1: wings.
0: May not be. I'm going to finish this tune and then I'm going to you, Hot Wings. May not be in Webster's Dictionary,
1: Steve.
0: However, it rhymes perfectly with the title of this song, Hot Wings.
1: Beach Boys, Good Vibrations.
0: That's right.

0: I love this song because it goes through like three or four different pretty big changes in the way that it sounds, and it's just, it's a great song.
1: Funny
0: Brian Wilson
1: that.
0: At his best.
1: 17 different changes in that song, and it cost him at that time, I believe, about 40 or 30 grand just to produce that song, one of the most expensive songs at the time to produce.
0: Yeah.
1: Which was cool. All right, that's an extra little bonus fact. You guys are going to have to pay me for that in friendship.
2: No.
0: Oh, wow. Absolutely. Okay.
1: Tune and clue number two as we continue on. This song tells the story of a debutante who becomes a loner when she falls out of high society. It's a crushing blow to her, but there is an upside. When you got nothing, you got nothing to lose. Another advantage to being on your own, as the singer says, when you're invisible, you have no secrets to reveal. Hmm. Here's your tune number two.
3: Tommy. That's Bob Dylan, Rolling Stone. Oh,
2: Steve.
3: Like a Rolling Stone.
1: Yes!
3: I'm like, man, you're right there, dude.
4: I know. Look at this.
2: I like how Tommy says all the words. They're just not in the right sequence.
3: I got there eventually.
2: Stone rolling.
3: Oh, Jesus.
0: Bob Dylan at his most Dylan-y.
3: And he is still alive, by the way.
1: Yes, he is. Did you guys see the new Dylan movie with Timothy Chalamet?
0: I haven't seen it yet.
1: I really liked it. I really liked it.
2: One of my favorite things is when we did Sing Like Dylan
5: for Bob Dylan tickets.
2: Yeah, for Dylan tickets. Yeah. We were giving away
0: Dylan for Dylan.
1: Yeah, that was exactly 1 year later that Maitland and I learned he was still very much alive.
2: Yeah. Mm-hmm.
1: And that we had, in fact, 1 year ago given away tickets to go see him. Mm-hmm. Very much alive in the flesh.
4: I'm still here.
5: Can I get some coffee?
6: How does it feel?

0: see.
1: All right, we continue on with tuning clue number 3. This song is a strong political message, but it's sugar-coated in a beautiful melody. This singer realized the softer approach might bring the song to a wider audience, which it did. And he wanted them to listen to his message. And if you want peace, first, you have to imagine it.
2: Hot Wings.
1: Steve. Tommy. Hot Wings.
0: Tommy?
2: Well, it could be one of two things. Oh, so I'm going to say Imagine, John Lennon.
1: That's right.
2: Okay. Because they also have a song called Give Peace a Chance. That was the Beatles, but it
1: was... I was wondering if you were thinking Imagine Dragons.
2: Yeah. But you quoted two different song titles in that. I go, uh-oh.
3: Howing's huge Imagine Dragons.
1: Oh, yeah.
2: I love that. Yeah, thunder, thunder. Oh, heaven.

0: countries.
1: Nice job, y'all. We continue on with Tune and Clue number 4. We're going country for this one, guys.
2: Yeehaw.
1: This song tells the story of a childhood crush that blossoms into a lasting relationship. It follows two children who develop a crush on each other and exchange love notes and eventually marry after she checks yes. They celebrate their long-term wings. Commitment after two decades. Hot wings.
3: Oh, boy. Ooh. Trisha Yearwood, check yes or no?
1: No, you have one side of this very correct and the other side very wrong. Is everybody ready to hear tune number 4?
4: Yeah.
2: Yep.
1: Here you go. King of Country, y'all.
4: Yeah, I know the song. I just have no idea what the name is.
1: Oh, it started way back in third grade.
3: Damn it.

0: in love with the boy. Like,
1: oh,
0: I was
1: I
0: like,
1: love that
0: like
1: song.
0: I totally, yeah. I, like, damn it, man.
1: Muffin absolutely
0: Muffin
1: losing
0: loves.
1: It.
0: She is the biggest George Strait fan ever. She loves that song. She loves relationship songs, anything with a fiddle.
2: What she does not love is the window washer who's cleaning the windows outside of the studio.
0: No,
1: not a fan.
0: No.
1: It's aww. Okay, little bud. You want a treat, buddy friend?
0: Dude looks like Tony Hawk out there. He's just,
3: he does. He's about to do a Superman.
0: Yeah.
1: Hey, sit down.
0: Out there wiping the windows down. Don't act like you can't see us.
1: Yeah. She's like, Mom, you don't see this crazy guy? Oh, that didn't work. We might have to let her out in the hallway here in a second. Let her
3: he's
1: around.
3: Gone. It's good.
0: She's like, I'm out of here, man. This building's got dogs.
3: Yeah, he went to the kickflip and just disappeared.
0: Yeah.
1: All right, guys. We'll do one more tune and one more clue here and name that tune round one. Tune and clue number 5. The line, doing crystal meth will lift you up until you break, was a little racy for some radio stations who played an edited version of this song with the words crystal meth distorted.
0: Man.
1: Here is tune and clue.
2: Steve.
1: Oh, no.
0: Yeah. Do you love me? Do you want to be my friend?
3: A complete unknown.
1: Hey,
2: I know the song. It is great.

0: By Third Eye Blind.
1: That's one of my favorite songs.
2: He wasn't going to get it.
3: You also didn't get it. You didn't get the title right, Maitland.
2: Oh.
4: Tommy then.
3: Semi Charmed Life.
2: That's not what it is?
1: Not what it's called?
3: I mean, you got some of the words right. Not all of them.
2: Oh.
3: If only you could sing this song out loud for
1: Steve.
3: 2 seconds. Steve.
5: Get me through this semi-charmed life?
3: No.
5: Semi-charmed kind of life.
3: By?
5: By Third Eye Blind.
3: That's right. Yeah. You can double check it if you want, Howie.
0: It's semi-charmed life. 100%.
3: Okay, well then Howie, here's the point.
0: Yeah!
5: No!
0: You're wrong, Steve. It's semi-charmed life. Man, I was working for 89.7 The River, America's best alternative station in the late 90s.
5: Edit on some of the river.
0: Edit on some of the river. Coming up is Huffamoose. Something from 311. And right now, this is Third Eye Blind. Brand new band. You never heard them before. 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

0: job. Imagine if you worked with these idiots.
1: My favorite was Tommy saying, like, I would have had it if you guys wouldn't have made me laugh. There was no laughing. 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
2: It did.
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3: Your tonsil went, nope.
4: Oh, I don't have one of those. 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
1: So you guys ready for Name That Tune Part 2?
5: Yes.
1: All right, we continue on with Tune and Clue number 6. This duo is so angered by the breakup they're singing about, they don't even see their ex as a person anymore. At least according to the grammatically incorrect title. Most sources agree that the who in the title of this song should actually be whom. Because when the subject is a human being, the correct pronoun is who or
5: Steve.
1: Whom. Steve.
5: The who? Who are you?
1: No. While that... And that is also in the title of the song, is reserved for animals and objects. So according to a website that would tell you whether you're grammatically correct or not, that is acceptable when referring to someone you don't know personally. Or in this case, somebody you used to know.
5: Oh.
1: Here's your tune, number 6.
6: Maitland.
3: Hot Wings.
1: Maitland.
6: I forgot how to say it. Gautier, somebody that I used to know.
1: That's right.

0: All right. What a great song. You haven't heard the new Doechii Anxious remix. It's so good. Highly suggested, especially if you like rap music. If not, disregard. Tune in clue number 7. This song is supposedly about a young woman in Denmark using men as stud bulls because she just wants to get pregnant to get welfare payments for being single. As a single mom, you would get those welfare payments, that is. But in the Swedish language, and when this band was using the word baby, they weren't actually talking about babies. They were referencing boyfriends because all she wants is another boyfriend.
1: Hot Wings.
0: Hot Wings.
1: All That She Wants by Ace of Base.
0: That's right.
1: Oh. I'm like, I know what you're talking about.

0: We continue on with Tuning Clue number 8. And this song, on this night, all this band's lead singer wants to do is give it all to you. They want to lay at your feet because they were made for you. Tonight, they want to see it in your eyes, and they want to feel the magic, and they want to make all your dreams come true. Here's your tune, number 8. Hot Wings.
1: I think that's I Was Made for Loving You by Kiss.
0: That's right.
1: their foray into a disco beat.
2: Yeah.
0: Yeah.
2: I never realized how much the beginning of that sounds like Barracuda.
0: Mm-hmm.
2: What an awful song.
1: I would argue their best songs.

0: Let's move on to Tune and Clue number 9. The romantic lyrics in this song find the lead singer confessing to his shortcomings within a relationship. He really regrets upsetting his lover with his failings and vows to change. He tells her she's the reason he is determined to be a better person. Here is your tune number 9.
1: Not a perfect person, I can tell you that.
2: Yeah. I'm not a perfect person. There's many things I wish I didn't do.
0: Well, this is a slowed down version.

0: boy music.
1: Very sad.
0: All right, we continue with Tuning Clue number 10. This band's lead singer said this song is about being away from someone or missing them. He said it really doesn't matter if you're without them for a day or without them all month long. It's just kind of about that lonely and missing feeling of loving and missing someone. But some people kind of take that like it's a little bit of a sad song. And in a way, the lead singer wanted you to know he meant it to be a happy thing. And the reason being, because it's talking about being without someone, but still having that person with you and in your dreams. I said the song title like 10
2: you
0: times should've. There.
2: Oh,
0: yes,
2: did
0: I
2: you?
0: Did. Here's your tune, number 10.
1: The song.
3: Oh, 100 days have made me older since the last time that I saw your pretty face.
0: Maitland.
2: Three Doors Down, Without You. With
1: Steve.
2: Or Without You.
0: Steve. Ah, you're so close, Steve.
1: Three Doors Down, Here Without
0: That's
1: You.
0: That's right.
2: Oh
4: my gosh. The rare Three Doors Down. Oh no.

0: kryptonite, but it's fine.
1: We continue with tuning clue number 11. The music video for this song was the third and final music video starring Alicia Silverstone. She's been in two others for this band.
2: Okay.
1: Hot Wings.
0: Amazing. Aerosmith.
1: No, that is one of the other music videos she was in. But in this one, she was joined by the lead singer's daughter, Liv Tyler. They teamed up as runaway schoolgirls who have had the time of their lives on the road. Here is your tune, number 11.
3: Come here, baby.
2: Oh, Steve. Crazy. Aerosmith.
1: That's right.
0: Brian, crazy and amazing.
1: Yeah.
3: It always seems you got something on your mind other than me. Girl, you got to change your crazy ways.

0: probably got time for one more, right?
1: Yeah.
0: All right, here's your final tune and final clue. This song addresses the topic of patriotism. The band's frontman and chief songwriter said way back in 2009 that this song brings up the 21st century breakdown in a lot of ways. And the 21 gun salute for someone that's fallen. Maitland.
2: Green Day, 21 Guns.
0: That's right.

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1: From the 106.7 The Fox Weather Center, Saturday will be sunny and hot, with a high near 98 and heat index values up to 105. Winds will be calm, becoming northwest at 5 to 9 miles per hour. Saturday night turns partly cloudy with a low around 68. Sunday brings sunny skies and cooler temperatures with a high near 87 and northeast winds. Sunday night is mostly clear, dipping to a low around 61. For the latest news, weather, and community info, visit DecaturRadio.com.
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5: Good evening, Central Illinois. I'm meteorologist Ben Whitney, and here's a look at your forecast from the WAND Weather Center. Some mostly clear conditions as we finish out these overnight hours and get started for your Labor Day weekend. Overnight lows bottoming out around 73 degrees here across the area. We'll be right back at it with the hot and the humid for your Saturday. Those daytime highs back up near 95 degrees. A sunny start for our morning, but a few more clouds do creep in ahead of the possibility for an isolated pop-up thunderstorm, but majority of us are going to be staying dry.
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1: I'm sorry for having to take medication that has a side effect. Just wait. Excuse me.
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1: I'm not saying we want to live like Europeans, but it's fun to take a peek at what they do and go, weirdos.
5: Stupid.
1: Isn't that fun? Sometimes you might go, oh, that's a good idea. Maybe. We do it best here in USA.
6: Yeah, I think so.
1: But yeah, there are certain things. There was a thread of things that people do in Europe. And the big one that really caught all of our eyes and brains was in Germany. When you rent an apartment, it doesn't come with a kitchen.
6: Yeah, that's that is not something that I would have known. I knew that the European kitchens are often very small and compact, and they're using limited space, but I didn't know that you had to bring your own stuff.
7: Is it bring your own, or is it like community style, where you have like one big kitchen in the places?
2: No, in this case, they were specifically saying you'll move into an apartment and it'll have the spot where the kitchen is.
7: Oh, but you have to rent the appliances.
2: But there will just be
7: wires
2: sticking out of the wall where the oven used to be connected, or the microwave.
1: They said even the light fixtures people take. Yeah. Like, that seems a bit extra.
2: What about cabinets and stuff like that?
1: That was the part I didn't know. Is it just like an empty space that you're like, well, I don't want a kitchen, so I guess we'll make this our poker room? I guess you could. Somebody added the comment. They said, we recently sold our house. A German woman viewed it, and before she made an offer, she looked at it and said, boy, this is such a lovely kitchen. It's too bad it has to go. And they were like,
6: what?
1: I don't know what you're talking about. And she's like, yeah, this kitchen is so perfect. If I could recreate it, I would. And they said, it comes with the house. And so she was so excited. She's like, I'm going to buy this house. Come to the free kitchen.
6: I'm
1: like,
6: sure.
1: Ma'am, they all come with the free kitchen here.
7: I've definitely seen places where when you're going to buy a house, they'll tell you the appliances don't come with it.
6: Sometimes.
7: So you know that you have to buy the appliances.
6: Yeah, sometimes.
1: Yeah.
6: Sometimes.
1: And like, maybe write it into the offer if you want them.
7: Oh, yeah, for sure. And I know there are places, like when my brother was renting in California, when he was first looking, there were places that didn't have refrigerators. And the landlord would say, like, yeah, the owner doesn't supply a refrigerator. You just have to rent it. And so you go to one of those like rent-a-center type places and you rent a refrigerator for your time being there.
1: That kind of sucks, though.
6: That's a great use of money.
7: Mm-hmm. Yeah, I couldn't imagine having to do that every time you moved in
1: to
7: any of the places.
1: Right. Apparently, a lot of homes and apartments in some European countries do not have screens in the windows, but they also don't typically have air conditioning because it's not as hot for as long.
6: No.
1: So you have to open the windows and they just deal with bugs getting in.
7: Mm-hmm.
1: Which I kind of like.
6: I don't.
1: If the bugs aren't terrible.
7: Yeah.
2: Why would you like bugs getting in?
6: Yeah,
1: I I don't like that. I like windows without screens. It's a better look.
6: Well, it looks better, but in the summer when you want to open the windows, I would rather have
1: like
6: screen
1: bugs.
6: And no bugs.
1: Outside.
2: You're noticing how stupid it sounds when you say it, aren't you?
1: No, I still stand by it.
6: You could take yours out right now. You never have to put yours in if you'd rather have bugs in your house.
1: I understand how screens work. I didn't say I want bugs in the house.
2: You do not understand how screens work because you had to have the person that built your house come over and reinstall the screens.
6: Yeah, because you didn't know to turn them sideways.
1: Okay, first of all, I know that now.
2: That's weird. I got this window that's 2 feet wide and 4 feet tall, but I got this screen that's 4 feet wide and 2 feet tall.
1: I thought we were making fun of Europeans. I'm from here. America, bro. We don't need to know screens.
6: I'd like my house's doors better if they were bigger and I didn't have to crawl through them. Aren't they? Are you talking about the window? No, mine's a door.
1: Let's see, what else? Oh, they said different cultures put different emphasis on eye contact. Apparently, the Germans are known as big starers. Like, eye contact must be very important and normal. So, culturally, when they go other places in Europe or here, everybody's like, God, quit staring at me.
6: Yeah, I mean, you know, I've been too Americanized, but, you know, my ancestors, yeah, we're an intimidating people. You can tell by the wars we start.
7: Yeah.
2: Well, yeah, you yeah. love staring.
6: Mm-hmm.
3: Yeah, I do like to stare. I'm not great at staring in people's eyes off.
1: Hot Wings is the Americanized German version. Still gets the staring in, but normally at inanimate objects.
6: Yes.
1: Like, what are you doing?
6: Less I'm at leaf other people's peeping. Eyes.
7: I feel like having, I went to school and college with a girl who was from Germany, and everybody used to say, Francesca's so rude. She's so rude. And I'm like, no, she's German. And then when I went to Germany yeah. and I was there for 4 or 5 days, the people who are not from Germany, specifically, I was in Berlin. So it's a hodgepodge of people.
1: Yeah.
7: Because Berlin's very much like a young party city. But the people I met who were from there were very friendly, but they were very, I guess a lot like me, kind of aggressive. Like, oh yeah, this is the beer you want. Try this. Here, you'll take this. Take it. And I'd be like, I don't want a beer.
6: Yeah, there's a certain terse quality. There's a yeah. reason why we don't enjoy a lot of German comedies.
7: Mm-hmm.
6: It's
7: Yeah, very blunt, very in your face type of people.
6: Direct, very yeah. direct. Yeah.
1: Couple notes from listeners. Bugs not nearly as bad in Europe, so they don't need the screens. Not a big deal. In Germany, they charge you a tax for every TV you have. Oof. This person said they don't have, from Tennessee, the good thing about Europe, no low bugs like the ones that bother Hot Wings.
2: The low bugs.
6: I don't, oh, yeah, man. Those are the ones, like the ankle biters, man.
2: Who's coming into your house to count your TVs?
1: It's a good, maybe it's registered when you buy one.
6: Maybe. Like
1: the government has to find out.
6: Yeah, I don't know. I'm not sure how that works.
1: 1-800-947-3979. Apparently in a lot of Europe, particularly in the United Kingdom, most bathrooms are carpeted.
2: Oh.
6: Yeah. Our bathroom was carpeted when I was a kid.
1: I remember that when I stayed at your
6: My
1: parents'
6: girlfriend's
1: house.
6: Bathroom is carpeted.
1: Now?
7: Oh, gross.
2: Oh.
1: Does she live what? With grandparents? What's her problem?
6: Yeah, it was,
7: is
6: no.
7: Is she a grandma?
6: No, they bought the house, and it was like that, and they didn't make it that way. It just has now. She has not. She's working on that though. Like that's she actually went yesterday. She goes, I'm gonna go look at stuff like flooring and I redo my bathroom. I go, I think that's a solid choice.
7: I'd have to put shoes on before I went into that bathroom. I don't think
1: it would always be wet.
7: I don't.
6: No, I mean,
7: and y'all's
6: not,
7: little dribble that you have right after you walk away from.
6: Oh,
7: the
6: no,
7: toilet.
6: No, it's not around the toilet. Like the toilet isn't a little. You know how they sometimes you get those
1: it's got
6: little
1: a little alcohol
6: water closet, yeah, or whatever. So the toilet has just tile, but the like it goes from bedroom through the bathroom to the
1: nope.
6: closet,
7: gross.
6: And it's all carpet.
7: So in
6: front
7: shoes.
6: Of the vanity and in front of the shower, it's all carpet.
1: Yeah. Bathroom shoes.
7: I would.
1: What do you eat with your feet? Why? What's the big deal?
7: I don't like having things on the bottom of my feet. I don't like that. And I feel like your carpet would make bathroom things on the bottom of my feet and make them put shoes on.
6: That makes
1: you wouldn't even know it was there.
6: That makes no sense.
7: It would to me.
6: That makes
7: in that moment, I would need to have shoes on.
1: So do you go barefoot in the yard?
6: Yeah. Do you? Yeah. I assume you put shoes on then everywhere.
7: I like to be barefoot in the yard because that makes sense. Carpet in a bathroom doesn't make
6: so
7: sense.
6: So you like to be barefoot in the yard, but. But
7: you know what I'm
6: on
7: saying.
6: Carpet.
1: Yeah, I know what you're saying.
7: Nature.
1: It's wrong.
7: It is not natural to put carpet in a bathroom.
6: How very okay. strangely Euro of you.
7: Yeah, well, I'm sorry that I don't like fabric where things get wet.
1: This okay, is why about, German people think you're rude.
6: Uh-huh.
2: What about tile in your attic? Are you barefoot?
7: I don't have tile in my attic. I can't even go in my attic. My attic's not a thing.
2: Just trying to figure out where the line is.
7: No, yeah,
6: we're just trying to figure out how you enjoy your tootsies.
7: Well, yeah, no, just if, I just think that's gross.
1: And it would be dirtier outside to go barefoot than it would be in your bathroom.
7: Yeah, but I know that. You know what I mean?
1: Like, yeah, you do know that. That's what we're saying.
7: Which is fine to me because that makes sense because it's nature. Like, I should be able to see the dribble on your bathroom floor because it's tile. And I can't see the dribbles, and I don't like that.
6: You want to see the dribbles.
7: Yeah.
6: Enjoy the dribbles.
7: Yeah, because also you can just wipe it off on a tile. On carpet, you don't see it, and then your dribbles get caught up in your carpet. And then
1: so you've never stepped on anything on the tile that you didn't like?
7: Well, yeah, but then you just wipe it off. How do you do that on carpet? You got to clean it, and then you got to vacuum it. Mm-mm, there's just too much. I'd rather just wear shoes on your nasty carpet bathroom.
6: But again, there's only water in there because, like, it's a separate space for
7: no,
6: the other business.
7: Splashback, those things, they all happen. It just makes
6: boy, yeah, I'm concerned about how you urinate, and I didn't think I would be.
1: Yeah, do you have a merry-go-round and you just sit on it and twirl?
6: I didn't think that was ever anything I'd be concerned about.
7: Don't urinate
6: but
7: where there's carpet.
6: The way it sounds like you really spray it around is... No.
2: Yeah, do you do a handstand?
7: No.
6: Yeah, yeah. Are you doing, yeah,
7: I
6: how
7: do.
6: Are you doing?
7: I give myself a golden shower. Oh, gross. gross.
1: It's like a weird little statue.
7: Yeah. Kelly hands and carpet.
1: So this is Kelly. Maybe you're just like wannabe Eurotrash because apparently carbonated water is the default.
7: I love it. I love it. And that is true. Everywhere you go there, it's not weird to ask for fizzy water.
2: Right. Everyone has Dom Pignon.
7: Yeah. Dom Pignon is everywhere.
1: Yeah.
7: What is weird, though, speaking of bathrooms in Europe, where when we went through for a couple weeks, most water was really limited and the tank was in the bathroom. So you could see it. Some places will have them like they're black and they're just like on the wall or hidden somewhere. But the really tiny place that we stayed in Paris, the tank was right above, like on a shelf above the toilet. And it was like you could see it as it was, as you were showering, you could see that water.
1: You could see how much was left?
7: Yep. And how much you were using at a time. So it was like shower, shower, shower, shower really fast.
1: Oh, that would be weird.
7: It refilled so slowly. And that building was hundreds of years old.
1: Yeah, that makes sense.
7: And you knew when you rented it, they were like, you're not getting more than two showers a day if you guys are taking 10-minute showers. You're just not. Mm-hmm. And so we took really quick showers. So that way after hiking and stuff all day, if we wanted to rent, so we could have water at the end of the day.
1: Dang.
7: Yeah. That's cool.
1: They talked about how smoking is still so prominent in some European countries. This person said, I stayed with a host family in France, and the 16-year-old host sister smoked like a chimney, as did all of her friends. And then somebody added, in Croatia, smoking is pretty much required by law. Indoors, outdoors, wherever, everyone smokes.
7: Were y'all part of a friend group that everybody smoked? Because I feel like I never smoked cigarettes ever, but I feel like all my friends in college and all my friends back home in Atlanta, they still smoke cigarettes. And they'll just chief them down when we're
1: really
7: like, sitting outside catching up. It's one cigarette after another. It's crazy.
1: I don't remember. Not a lot of our friends, smoked.
6: You'd get one or two in a group or whatever. Mm-hmm. Yeah, but never like whole groups. Where it was like constant chain smoking.
7: Yeah.
6: That drove me crazy.
7: It's tough when you're not a smoker.
6: In Vegas a couple of weeks ago when I was out there. And because you can smoke in the casinos. And I was sitting at just like a little nickel slots and stuff like that. And we're sitting there. And there was a woman that sat down to me, some older lady. And she sat down, hit this jackpot, which was good for her. But as soon as she hit it, she's standing there. And then she just lights up. She's like 1 foot from me. And I've got all this money. And I go, I gotta go. I can't be. This is like, I hate this. Mm-hmm. I hate this so much.
1: It's funny now when you see like Kayla and I were watching The Americans yesterday, and somebody got on a bus, and it's set in 1983 or 84.
6: Yeah,
1: and so everybody smoking, and it immediately made me like, ah, gross. But back then,
6: when they showed on an airline,
1: yeah,
6: I always think. Because it was already banned on airlines by the time I ever flew for the first time when I was younger. But I can't imagine being on an airplane with 20 or 30 people smoking.
1: The air is already so gross most of the time.
6: But when we used to go to movie theaters when I was a kid, they still smoke in those.
1: Well, remember
6: the 80s.
1: Like restaurants would have restaurants/bars would have the non-smoking section and the smoking section.
6: Yeah.
1: But the smoking section was so overwhelmingly smoky, you'd go home.
6: Yeah.
1: And
6: when
1: leather jackets were in style, your jacket would smell like smoke for a week.
6: Yeah, it didn't matter.
1: Which was just long enough for you to end up back in the same bar and lather, rinse, repeat.
7: It'd be in your hair. My mom would always take us to the bowling nights. She'd go and we'd sleep in the bowling alley for a couple hours because it would go late night. But my mom was like, you'll be fine. Just chill. You know, a bunch of adults having a good time. And we'd get home and she'd be like, all right, you need to shower because all you guys smell like cigarettes.
2: Take your clothes off in the garage.
7: Yeah, ain't no way your head's in that pillow with a cigarette in your hair.
1: Mm-hmm. We're going to do more of this in the next segment. It turns out Dutch and Belgian toilets have something very specific in them that is sort of reminiscent of a poop knife that we've heard so much about.
6: Okay.
1: Sort of. It's one of those things where you're like, I didn't know anyone did that. Back in a minute. It is the Free Beer and Hot Wings Show.
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0: Doesn't it make you mad when they totally miss the point?
1: Are you tired of the normal way to close a box of cereal? You know, roll the bag down and close the top. This lady has another way.
24: This is what my boyfriend does. He shuts it. It's not even actually closed. Have you seen this?
2: Wait a minute. What's the issue with that? Okay, so it's
7: just
2: not
7: like loose flaps.
1: I don't care if the flaps are tight or loose. It's still fun to get in there, though, and it doesn't diminish anything you find inside.
2: That's true.
6: But yeah, the contents are still fine.
7: No, loose flaps like that messes up the box, and then the box is all loose.
6: It's a very judgy attitude. It just gets worse and worse every time you shove your hand in there.
1: I love boxes just the way they are.
2: Your whole hand? Do you put your whole hand in there?
6: Sometimes, if the bag rolled down is down there a little ways.
1: Oh, you got to get in there deep.
6: You got to get down. You got to fish
2: the bag out.
1: Things from Europe that weird us out. Then you go, wait, they what? It's fun to see stuff like that. Now, I mentioned toilets in Belgium. Belgium and Dutch toilets have something in common. It's referred to by this as the poop shelf. What do you think that is?
6: Oh, it's a very large waffle.
1: Seems extra gross. What is that, Nutella on there? No.
6: No, that's where we put the
1: you
6: big
1: wish.
6: Poops.
1: Nope. Anybody else have a guess? What's the poop shelf?
2: No. I don't have any idea.
6: I bet I do have an idea. I'll bet on the inside of a toilet unlike ours where it's a smooth bowl and everything goes down, the poop shelf sticks out in the back, and so the big stuff gets caught, and then you throw it away in like a garbage can or something.
7: Oh,
1: okay.
7: There are some countries where you can't flush flush toilet paper or things like that. So maybe it's where you put your wipings.
1: You're kind of on the right track, but it's less ecological, more curiosity.
6: Okay.
1: Instead of the number two going straight down into the water, there's a shelf where the two lands in case you want to inspect it. It gets pushed off by the water when you flush, like a waterfall with a log ride.
6: Oh, man. I mean, that's kind of cool because sometimes it's fun to look down and go, whoa, I can't believe that was in me.
2: How much?
6: Look how big that is. And sometimes some of it goes missing when it goes down to the, down through the pipe there. You can't really see how long it is. You want to be impressed.
2: Like enough people have to inspect it that they find it necessary to make special toilets.
1: Apparently,
2: for it?
1: More people commented and said this is now a somewhat outdated thing. And when people put in new toilets or they do a new build, they're putting in modernized toilets that look like the rest.
6: Okay.
1: But for a time, yes, apparently they're like, well, let's make sure there's no...
6: I guess easier to check for worms or something, I guess, in the old days.
1: I guess.
6: Looks like that's filled with plague.
2: Oh, well, side note, you saying worms reminded me, we need to show Freebeer that video that we watched on segment 17.
1: Well, I
6: of
1: already
6: bear.
1: Don't want to see it.
6: The bear.
1: Sounds awful.
6: It's an adorable bear.
2: Maitland brought us this beautiful video that is nature in motion.
6: Yeah.
1: This person posted, I'm from the Midwest and my family is from the Netherlands. So the society that wouldn't dare offend you in any way and the society that has no problem dropping truth bombs on you are all intermingled. Which one's which? The Midwest, I think, goes out of the way not to offend, but I don't think the Dutch are known for telling it like it is, are they?
6: I don't know. There's plenty of people around here that tell it like it is.
2: Yeah, I think the Midwest is the
6: I think the Dutch will tell you like it is.
3: Yeah.
1: Oh, no.
3: But do so passive aggressively.
1: The Midwest is the passive aggression capital.
3: Yep.
6: Yeah.
1: The East Coast is the aggression capital.
3: Mm-hmm.
1: No question about that. 1-800-947-3979. Steve, when you were in studying abroad, you went to France and you've been to Spain.
3: England. Italy.
1: What is the strangest thing you saw that you didn't really get?
3: Bidets at the time.
1: Mm-hmm. Really?
3: No clue.
6: I still don't know how their setup of bidets mm-hmm. work, because now here they're like an incorporated one piece thing with the little nozzle.
3: Mm-hmm. Yeah.
6: But over there it's like toilet height, but it looks like a sink and it's got a faucet. Mm-hmm. And so when I went to Valencia, Spain, the one time that I went 20 some years ago, I went to go to the bathroom and I go, I don't know how to use that. I know what it's for. I think I'm pretty sure that's a bidet,
1: because it doesn't shoot up on those, right?
6: It looks like a faucet.
1: It really does.
6: And I was looking at it, I go, you go on it forwards, you hover over it like a toilet, because you don't sit on it. It doesn't have a seat on it. I go, it just looks like a really weird low sink.
3: Yeah,
6: I don't know how to use that.
3: I remember thinking, why does this bathroom have a low water fountain in it?
6: Yeah, it's weird. Yeah, I didn't know how to use it.
1: We stayed at a rental one time that had one, like a rental cottage along the lakeshore, and I had to turn the water off because the twins were 4 probably, and they thought that it was definitely there for water, and I went in there and Hayden's got a Lego boat. And I'm like, no, you're not playing in this toilet.
6: Yeah. Yeah. I'm still unclear how the old school ones work. Like, do you hook a hose up to this?
3: Yes. Yeah.
6: How does this go, man?
3: Sit in it.
1: There's got to be three seashells that you use with it, right?
6: You just plunk your bung
3: what
6: in.
3: Was that Demolition Man?
1: Yeah.
3: The three seashells? I think
1: so.
3: I can't think of, I don't really remember anything else. I'm sure that there was plenty of stuff in that time, because I was also 20 or 21 and I had never been anywhere, so anything was different. Like, every single thing that I encountered would have been different.
1: Right. Yeah, that's a good point. It's all weird.
3: Yeah, I mean, a lot of it was food, like English breakfast, where it's baked beans and
7: sliced ham,
3: stewed tomatoes and things like that.
6: Or the sadness you experience when you realize that everything you brought to plug in doesn't fit the wall.
3: Yeah.
6: They use different outlets.
7: Oh, yeah, you got to bring your adapter.
3: Yeah, yeah. Those adapters do not work.
1: Mm-hmm. What do you mean they don't work? Like, they don't stay in there?
3: Well, the ones that I had, everything that I plugged in worked for about a minute, and then a little puff of smoke came out of it, and it never worked again.
1: Really?
3: Yeah, I think I bought the cheap ones.
6: Gave it a little too much juice.
3: Yeah. Yeah.
1: Let's see. Nate in Nashville. Google the Indian toilet, as in India. I'm not sure I want to do that. But most of what I think I know about Indian toilets I learned from Slumdog Millionaire, which was just a hole at the end of a thing that looked like a dock. And you'd go into an outhouse and then it would fall down into a pile.
3: Yeah, it's kind of what it looks like. It looks like a toilet, but it's just basically inset into the ground. Did Alan check in too? Our friend Alan in Scotland.
6: Yes, Alan did check in. Let me find that real quick.
3: Going back,
6: because he was explaining about like European carpeted bathrooms and stuff. And I think it's a bit like it is here by the sounds of it. Alan said carpeted bathrooms are quite old fashioned. My parents still is, but mine is not. I'd say most aren't these days. And also, in accordance to the having like a television license per television. He said they have to pay a TV license as well in Scotland. It's how the BBC is funded. There are no ads on the BBC. So unlike here, like PBS, where they do fundraising drives, it would be like, I guess every television you buy or have, there'd be like a surcharge put on it, like a gas tax or something.
3: Yeah, I wonder how much it is.
6: So it's probably like $5 a television or something. Who knows what it is. I doubt if it's like a ton, but that would, you know, you do that per television, per household.
1: Yeah,
6: you'd be able to fund something for a while. So that makes a bit of sense.
1: This text, we're not the only one struggling with the European-style bidet. Quote, we have a bidet in our house. In the 603, I still haven't figured out how to use it. It's separate from the toilet. Am I supposed to do my business, then waddle across the room and rinse there? Also, what if the bathroom is carpeted when you're waddling? That's a whole other issue. Yeah. First of all, you're going to build up static.
6: Yeah.
1: And then you're going to be dripping and dropping everywhere.
3: Ugh.
6: Yeah.
3: Can't everyone just do it like we do?
6: I don't know.
1: Well, sometimes the other ideas are good.
3: No.
1: Just nope. Flat no.
3: Nope.
1: More on the way. 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
9: 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A minute ago, a law enforcement officer pulled up behind Kyle.
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0: fancy idiots get to hear this.
1: How did you actually learn about sex? Any of you get the talk?
2: Mm-hmm. It came with a book.
3: Oh, nice. Oh,
1: was it, wow. Here's a book, read up, or was it...
4: Or was it Hop on Pop?
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1: 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Or are you thinking, I don't know what those mean? Type A people are typically goal-oriented, ambitious, competitive, and impatient. Type B, easygoing, patient, laid-back, sociable, adaptable. Type C, detail-oriented, passive, methodical, logical, and cautious. And type D, caring, observant, shy, non-confrontational, and distressed. The last one's kind of a bummer. The other three are very positive.
4: Yeah.
3: Is it normal to be able to pick a little bit from all of them?
2: Yeah. Probably.
4: I'm sure most people have a little bit of qualities. Like, I definitely have the impatience of type A, but I would have never, even before this and whatever the results are, I would be shocked if I come out as type A. Type C sounds more my speed.
1: Well, so they have like 10 questions. First one, how do you react when given a deadline you'll be choosing? You break up the task to make sure you get your work completed by the deadline, or I low-key forget about it until the last minute, or I spend a lot of time worrying about it, or I start working right away and I always get my tasks done well before the deadline.
2: I feel like I'm both of the middle two, where I spend so much so much time worrying about it that I forget about it.
4: I definitely do that sometimes. I think more, I don't know if I would use the term worrying, but I spend a lot of time thinking about it. Like when I'm doing whatever that project is, like all those times where you go, what are you staring at? And I go, I'm just thinking. Mm-hmm. And you go, what? I go, like, I'm just, I don't know, working through something. And it could be one of a million different things. And so, I think that's probably the one I would most likely choose out of this foursome.
5: But I couldn't be more different.
3: Really?
5: Oh, I'm one or four.
1: Me too.
5: Yeah, I can't. If I put it off, I'll worry about it. It'll be all I think about. Mm-hmm. And that'll drive me crazy. I just want to get it done.
1: I want to get the burden off my mind.
5: Yeah.
1: Yeah.
5: Or prep so I can get it done.
3: Like Hot Wings, I don't spend a lot of time worrying about it, but I spend a lot of time planning.
4: Yeah.
3: So like a few days ago, my wife and I decided there's a little project that we want to do at our house. Kind of while we're on vacation at Christmas. So already my mind is like, okay, well, we have to do this first and then this second and then this third. And we have to do it in that order. And I'll just go back and forth like that for the next month and a half thinking, okay, on this day we're doing this, this day we're doing this. We got to make sure we have all the materials that we need so we can get all of it done. So I'm not worrying. I'm just overanalyzing.
1: It's on your mind. Yeah. Question two, what's your go-to texting style? I tend to go on long tangents and write super long messages. I'm a fast responder and super direct. I love using fun reactions and emojis. I tend to get anxious about how my messages come off, so I plan out my responses carefully. Well, you guys know that one's not me.
4: Oh, boy.
5: I love using fun reactions and emojis.
3: Yeah.
5: That's me. If I remember to text you back, I feel like that could have been an option here. Like, I'm not a great texter in general, but when I do, I love using fun reactions and emojis. Because I'm not a fast responder or super direct. I don't really get anxious about how I come off unless I realize by their response, like, oh, I came off wrong.
1: Mm-hmm. Yes.
5: And then I worry. I'm like, hey, wait, did that come off wrong? My bad.
1: Yeah, me too. That's probably the backwards way to do it.
5: Yeah, right there with you.
4: If it's just a day-to-day text, I'm a fast responder because I hate it when people don't respond to me. It drives me bananas. if it's more a more serious text or there's something going on, I am not a knee-jerk responder. I'll sit on it for an hour and think about how to word it just the right way so I don't amp the situation up or whatever. So that was a little tougher.
1: It is. Question three. This one I found fascinating because I'd never really would have thought about this on my own. Which job is most appealing to you? A therapist, an engineer, a political leader, or a CEO?
3: Engineer.
4: I thought about therapist because I do like to help people with problems, but at some point I think I would get overwhelmed with hearing everyone else's problems. At some point I go, okay, I got to back away from this. This is now bothering me. So I think I would have to go engineer.
2: I picked therapist.
1: Did you?
2: Yeah.
1: Kelly, what'd you pick?
5: I went between a political leader and a therapist. A political leader just because I really want to know the ins and outs. I really want to know the ins and outs. That's so appealing to me. Whether or not I'd be good at it is debatable. But then second was therapist for sure because I want to know the tea.
2: I'm so nosy.
5: So bad. I want to know.
2: I also picked therapist because I feel like I got a gold star in therapy by proxy with my roommate because she'll tell me things that she's like, yeah, you know, I talked to my therapist and I told her that, you know, you had suggested this or you said this. And her therapist will say like, oh, yeah, Maitland makes a good point. And I'm like, yes.
1: So you feel like you're good at it?
2: Yeah, I'm like, even your therapist thinks I'm good at being your sometimes therapist.
1: What if she doesn't tell you the times that her therapist is like, that person is stupid?
2: Nah, she doesn't tell me that. So
1: I bet.
2: By all accounts, all I know is that her therapist thinks I'm great.
1: I'm sure that's true. I doubt that the therapist is like, your friend is dumb.
3: What did you go with for that one?
1: I was torn between a therapist and a political person. And my page died, but I would probably choose political. And sadly, I'll admit this, it's still a part of the draw is it's a little bit performative. I think I would like that part.
3: I think it's the majority performative.
1: Yeah. I think it would frustrate me beyond everything because I would quickly learn nothing actually happens. I don't know why I'd have to learn that. I already know it. I just said it. What would you be most offended to hear someone called you behind your back? Stupid, unlikable, careless, or inconsiderate?
2: Just the thought of being called inconsiderate made my stomach hurt, and I could cry if we went deeper.
1: Really?
2: Yeah.
1: Because I picked that one as well, but like it would make you cry?
2: Yeah. I think because I try so hard throughout like my whole life, like I'm just always running around trying to like consider everybody and make everybody feel like, oh, I've thought of you, I'm gonna take care of you, whatever. That like if somebody said you're inconsiderate, I'd be like, you just insulted my entire existence.
1: Uh-huh. So as a people pleaser, that's sort of the other side of the coin.
2: Mm-hmm.
1: Like it's the negative version of, well, how could you not even think about
5: it? Yeah, to me, inconsiderate and careless are somewhat of the same.
1: Yes.
5: Because obviously you're not considering someone, you're being careless of their feelings. So those two, that's a dead tie for me. I think I'm going to put careless because I feel like I could, if somebody told me, hey, you're inconsiderate, I could show ways that I have been considerate. But when somebody says that you're careless towards them, that's kind of like a feeling.
1: Yeah.
5: And it's harder to show like, wait, but I cared in this way because I don't know. Yeah. Those both bother the hell.
1: Hines, which one did you pick?
4: Inconsiderate. If somebody said stupid, I'd go, yeah, that's a knee-jerk, whatever. Like, I know I'm not stupid. Like, I have moments that I do stupid things or whatever, but I'm not a stupid person.
1: Mm-hmm.
4: And I already know, like, some people think I'm unlikable because I can be tend to appear unapproachable. But I know in my gut, I'm a friendly, pretty nice, considerate person.
1: Like,
4: but I'm with Maitland, inconsiderate. I really go out of my way to, like, try to, like, pay attention to what other people are doing and what their needs are and offer them things. And when people come to my house, I'm like, can I get you anything to drink? And you know, if I have people over, I try to have what they like. And so if somebody behind my back was like, he's inconsiderate, I'd be like, God dang it, man. Like, that one would bum me out.
1: See, what did you pick?
3: I picked unlikable.
1: Do you think some of us are somewhat immune against being called stupid and unlikable because it happens to us on the show?
2: Yeah,
4: probably.
2: Oh, yeah.
4: Yeah, almost certainly.
1: Like, I say I'm stupid and the internet says I'm unlikable at some points, and I don't disagree.
3: I've been called stupid by some of the dumbest people I've ever met.
2: Yeah.
3: That's all right.
4: Yeah.
3: Water off a duck.
1: Sometimes I agree, sometimes I don't.
4: Yep.
1: All right. At a party, you're usually seen, 1, engaging in individual deep conversations, 2, working the room, impressing others, 3, initiating big group games or convos, or 4, sticking to familiar faces.
3: There it is.
1: Let me press number 4 as hard as I can.
5: I just realized that initiating big group games or convos also said convos, because I feel like when I talk to a room, it's never just like just me and Maitland talking. It might be that way for a second, but for the most part, I like to talk to a group and be like, hey, all of you become friends, so then I can watch you talk to each other.
2: Mm-hmm.
5: Like, let me bring you together and do the hard part of initiating, and then watch you run away with it, and I'll just stand here. That
1: sounds weirdly positively manipulative.
5: Well, that's like initiating a group game. People who love games love them because it takes all the pressure of having to do anything else off of them and straight to the game.
1: You're here.
5: It's so nice. I think I'm clicking that one.
1: What is your biggest fear? The unknown, failure, missing out, confrontation.
3: Failure.
1: Absolutely.
3: On many levels. Like in many aspects of life.
1: Like being a dad.
3: Yeah.
1: Being a husband.
3: Yeah.
1: Being unable to swim. being unable to fix anything in your house. Just giving examples that mean nothing to me.
4: Mm-hmm.
1: Failure.
3: Yeah, letting people down.
4: Yeah, failure or confrontation for me. I don't care for confrontation, but I will engage in it when I need to.
3: Yeah.
4: But yeah, I think so. Failure for me as well on that one.
1: What's your biggest motivation? Enjoyment and fun? Success and achievement? Knowledge and understanding? Just kidding. Finding and fulfilling my deeper purpose.
5: Enjoyment and fun. Let's go.
2: Yeah.
5: Everything else, boring.
1: I'm between that one and success and achievement, but I am not proud of this, but I have no interest in finding a deeper purpose. I don't really believe any of us have one unless we choose that path. And knowledge and understanding, what am I going to do? Be a poet? I know. These are not positive things, but I'm being honest about who I am.
4: Yeah. I think I would take knowledge and understanding. I like knowing things. I like understanding how things work, how people's minds work, how machines work. Like, I like that.
1: I like it a little. Like, I'm not indifferent to it, but yeah, I would have, if I were choosing for Hot Wings for you, I would have picked exactly that for you.
4: Yeah.
1: And probably for Steve.
3: I'm torn between enjoyment and fun and success and achievement, because in order to reach enjoyment and fun, I think you need to have some level of success and achievement.
1: Does seem like it.
3: Like, you can't get to one without the other.
1: Which of these things would irritate you most at work? A stressful, high-pressure environment? An instinctual feeling that a coworker is mad at you? Not hitting monthly performance goal? Or disorganization and lack of clarity? Oh, boy. Those are all... The first one,
4: none of those are
1: fun. A stressful, high-pressure environment. In some cases, I like that. The other three, to varying degrees, don't care for it at all.
3: Disorganization and lack of clarity.
5: Strong click right there.
3: Especially my last job. I didn't even work there a year. Yeah. I still don't know what my purpose was there.
4: Yeah.
3: I don't know what I was hired to do.
1: Yeah, that.
3: I'm not sure. I just kind of treaded water and I'm like, okay.
1: Did you feel like you had to look for work to do?
3: Kind of.
1: And then you did busy work?
3: Yeah.
1: Ugh.
3: Yeah, I did a lot of busy work.
4: Yeah, I think I would choose that one too, because I hate it when I don't know what's going on, because that does make me feel stupid.
1: Yeah.
4: Like, I'm the only one here. I don't know what's happening.
1: All right, we're going to hurry, not rush, but hurry through these last two. Right. Your friend just went through a breakup. What's something you would do to help them feel better? One, put in a sad movie, grab some popcorn and let them cry it out. Two, ensure they're going no contact and have their ex blocked on social media. Three, take them out to do something and try to distract them. Four, remind them of all the reasons they're better off without their ex.
2: All of the above.
5: Yeah, I think the only one that I'd put towards the bottom is, like, ensure they're going no contact and have them blocked. Like, that's...
4: Yeah, that's situational.
5: That's something you got to figure out.
1: That's for them to decide.
4: Yeah, situational.
5: But everything else, yes.
4: I would take them out to do something fun and try to distract them. Yeah, let's go to dinner, man.
1: But while I do that, I might talk about how much their ex sucked.
2: Yeah, exactly.
1: You know what I mean?
2: That's my first move would be to put on a sad movie. Let them cry it out. And then while we're sitting there, maybe having some wine, we say, let's keep these good vibes going. And then we go out to dinner. And while we're at dinner, we sit there and we talk about all the reasons that their ex sucks.
1: Mm-hmm. How do you handle feedback on a mistake or a slip up? One, I worry about the impact of my mistake and what others think. Two, I make a plan to make sure I'm learning from it. You have to make a plan to make sure you're learning? I suppose. Three, I ask tons of questions so I understand the nitty gritty of what went wrong. I don't sweat. And then four, I don't sweat it and I move on. I worry about the impact of my mistake and what others think.
4: Yeah.
1: Okay. Well, I didn't turn out the type that I thought I'd be.
2: I got exactly what I thought I would.
1: What did you get, Malin?
2: Type D.
1: Me too.
4: I did too. I actually thought I would get type C.
1: Type D. For those of us that love the D. If there's one thing that's true about you, you feel deeply. Your emotions are often at the center of what you do, which makes you an especially loving and caring person. Some might even call you an empath. Jesus Christ.
3: Some may call you that, not all though.
4: Only people who think they're empaths call themselves empaths.
2: Right.
3: There are some very notable exceptions.
4: Yeah, I do believe I'm empathetic. I think I have empathy. I am not an empath.
1: That also means you're hard on yourself and might have a lot of difficulty coping with stress. You often keep your worries to yourself because you're not a fan of confrontation. But one thing's for sure, you're an exceptional friend. Nah.
3: Hard on yourself? No, not you.
1: Never
2: seen it.
1: Steve, what were you?
3: Type B.
1: And what is type B?
3: Everyone
1: knew what you were going to be, both of you, didn't you?
3: I don't know. Everyone needs a bestie like me, guys. Why? Because I'm fun-loving, easygoing presence that never fails to loosen people up. I'm relaxed, patient, and don't get stressed out that often, which is honestly such a gift. Plus, I know how to build a strong connection with just about anyone. Mm-mm. Although at the same time, you're definitely a huge procrastinator and lack the urge to complete your tasks sometimes.
5: And that's what I got. And that couldn't be me at the end.
1: Yeah. There.
5: I don't know about the other stuff. I guess other people have told me that. But you think you're a procrastinator, Steve?
3: With certain things, not with work stuff.
5: I'm able to
3: separate like my work life. Yeah, no, I try to get things done on time, like as quickly as possible, as organized as possible. But at home, like for instance, working on the Comanche, there's a list 20 things long of what I want to do to it. And I'll just be sitting there. I'll be like, I should go out. This would take me 20 minutes. I could go out and do it right now. Check something off the list, which is a big thing for me. I love checking stuff off the list.
1: That doesn't work.
3: But then I'm just like, or I could just lay here on the floor and let my kids climb on me and play Dada Mountain.
1: Yeah, but that's a great thing to check on the list too.
3: But it's also partially selfish because I'm like, I just lay here on the floor and they get to climb all over me.
1: You'll be glad you did that.
3: Yeah,
1: you'll have plenty of time to work on that when they're off and doing whatever else they do. More next. It is the Free Beer and Hot Wings Show.
6: From the 106.7 the Fox Weather Center, today is sunny and hot with a high near 98. Heat index values may reach 105. Winds calm early, then northwest at 5 to 9 miles per hour. Tonight, partly cloudy with a low around 68. Sunday, sunny with a high near 87 and a low near 61 Sunday night. For the latest news, weather, and community info, visit DecaturRadio.com.
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10: Good evening, Central Illinois. I'm meteorologist Ben Whitney, and here's a look at your forecast from the WAND Weather Center. Some mostly clear conditions as we finish out these overnight hours and get started for your Labor Day weekend. Overnight lows bottoming out around 73 degrees here across the area. We'll be right back at it with the hot and the humid for your Saturday. Those daytime highs back up near 95 degrees. A sunny start for our morning, but a few more clouds do creep in ahead of the possibility for an isolated pop-up thunderstorm, but majority of us are going to be staying dry.
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3: Glad you said key.
1: Before I heard, I was racing for the button. 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
1: So who's mom or dad got in a fight on your behalf, whether you wanted them to or not? It starts with this story from Mount Morris Township, Michigan, which is just outside of the Flint area.
21: Police say a fight at a local elementary school was facilitated by a student's grandmother.
1: Oh, boy.
21: The Mount Morris Township Police Department say it happened yesterday.
1: Okay. They said facilitated by, correct?
3: Yeah, what is that?
4: Yeah, that sounds like she's overseeing it like Don King.
3: she's the booker.
1: Take a guess what her involvement is. Just in your head, get something in your mind. You don't even have to say it out loud. I trust you to tell me the truth if you think of it. But I guarantee none of you will.
21: Mm. Okay. Morris Township Police Department say it happened yesterday at the McMonagall Elementary when the grandma was there for a meeting about her granddaughter's behavior. Investigators say the grandmother held a student down in the bathroom while her granddaughter punched the student.
1: Whoa.
21: The woman was arrested and is at the Genesee County Jail. Charges are pending arraignment. In a statement, a school official says in part, an unfortunate incident transpired involving a grandparent of a student who managed to circumvent security protocols and gain unauthorized access to the school premises. Adding, our school administration is diligently implementing all necessary measures to prevent such breaches of security in the future.
4: Yeah. Almost impossible to figure out where that girl got her bad behavior
3: I know.
4: From.
3: Yeah.
4: Right?
3: Shocking that she was there for a meeting about the
2: That's
3: kids'
2: behavior. One of the most audacious things I've ever heard. Like, it's one thing to go get involved, but holding an elementary kid down so your granddaughter can punch her in the face?
4: Mm-hmm.
3: I mean,
2: like, that's a, there's not,
3: that's commitment.
2: I'm good for a good long prison sentence on that one.
4: Yeah, absolutely.
2: That is so absurd.
4: Yeah, that's a real creep there. Sad they didn't show the mugshot. I really wanted to pick that apart.
2: Yes. This one, my mom took my brother and me to a ton of concerts when we were kids. And when I was about 7 or 8, we were at a Scorpion show. Scorps!
4: Yeah.
2: And I was swinging around some toy and I kept hitting a drunk guy behind us. It ended with my mom's friend face-to-face with the guy defending me, who was being a little brat. Good times. Never punched him, but he sure wanted to, I think.
4: Oh, man. Your family was in the wrong.
3: Yeah.
4: That drunk guy was in
3: definitely.
4: The right.
2: Yes. Yep.
6: I used to threaten people with my cousin coming. Like, if they were being mean to me or just annoying me, I'd threaten them with my cousin because he was in the Marines.
2: Mm-hmm.
6: And so he had told me, he was like, anybody ever messes with you, you let me know. Like, because we grew up and our age difference and like the way we grew up, but he was kind of more like my uncle than my cousin.
3: Yeah.
6: And so, yeah, he was like, I'll come fight him for you. And so anytime anybody would mess with me, I was like, my cousin Nick's going to come here and he's in the Marines. So you better watch out. It never happened.
2: Right.
6: Like, he
2: but
6: would never
2: threat.
6: Actually do that.
2: Yeah. That was, I was aided by, I had a cousin who was in high school who was like the quarterback and like people liked him. I don't think he got in fights ever, but he was likable and he had lifted weights in an era when a lot of people didn't.
6: Mm-hmm.
2: And so people would be like, I'd hear people on the bus, like I get hit in the head with a class ring and then I'd hear somebody whisper, hey, you know who his cousin is? It's Brian. And then it would just stop happening. I'm like, this is the greatest thing ever. Then one time I mentioned it to Brian, and Brian goes, I am not getting in a fight for you. And I went, okay, well, don't tell anyone that, okay? Because right now it's really working for me.
4: Yeah.
2: And I said, I don't use it to my advantage. I'm not, like, going out of my way, but I like the shield. This one, when I was 16, I worked with my dad at a hardware store in a small engine department. A customer came in one day and asked me to take a look at his mower. He said we had messed it up when we did a tune-up. I told him it was nothing we did, and he started screaming at me. My dad came out to see what the problem was, and then the guy said, I'm going to beat the S out of both of us. So dad said, all right, hold on. Walked back behind the swinging doors, punched out, followed the guy outside, knocked him out with a clean punch to the jaw, went back in, punched in, and went back to work like we had gone to lunch.
4: Man, old school excellence.
2: That is, I'm in full support of that.
4: Yeah, I'm okay with that. Go wrong making threats.
2: Steve, I know your mommy never fought for you, but she did bring you that pasta Alfredo or whatever on the airplane that
3: time. It was
2: time.
3: A Wawa hoagie.
4: She brought you an entire lasagna.
3: I was wondering if it was going to lead to this.
2: That predictable, huh?
4: Yeah. Your mommy was fighting your hunger battles for you.
3: She was, yeah. There was, there was a fight in my tummy. Mommy needed to solve it.
2: Hey, Tommy. Question. Who on the show do you think is most likely to have had, whether they wanted it to happen or not, their parents go get in a fist fight for them? If you had to pick one, who do you think, from the descriptions of their parents, seems most likely to have a mom or dad who would go down and...
3: Boy, that's a good one.
22: You know what's funny? I actually think it's Hot Wings. Is that accurate? I don't think...
4: No, my dad goes to urgent care a lot because he glues stuff to himself. Like, he definitely does not fight people with fists.
22: Okay, so he'll come afterwards with like a Hello Kitty Band-Aid for you.
4: Yeah, I mean, he would have been good if it was like, who can out-presentation another guy? He would have been good at that.
3: I bet that it's Maitland's dad.
2: Really?
3: Yeah. Yeah,
4: Maitland's... Oh, yeah, he's a party drunk. Are you kidding? Those guys always want to fight.
3: Not because he's a party drunk, as you say, Hot Wings, but because I think that you seem to have a very good, close relationship with your dad, and I feel like your dad would be like, oh, you mess with Maitland, you mess with me.
2: I kind of thought your mom, too.
6: Oh, yeah, my dad's kind of more talk. I think he does not like confrontation at all. But my mom's a bit of a bulldog, and anybody messes with me, she's...
3: Uh-huh.
2: She seemed like the one, like, some real mama bear vibes.
6: Mm-hmm.
3: Yeah.
2: Maybe a mama bear who didn't investigate the situation.
6: Yeah.
2: I know you're punching that clerk because she yelled at your daughter, but Maitland got caught shoplifting right before she started hitting her.
4: The old adage, though, is don't mess with a gen.
6: Is it?
2: Is that a rule?
4: Yeah.
2: I can't go against it. I mean, I wouldn't mess with any of the ones I've ever known. Kid on the bus used to call me Elmer Fudd because I have a lisp. My older brother was in eighth grade and already 6 feet tall, so he told the kid, hey, I'm going to kill you and maybe your parents if you ever look at my brother again.
10: Wow.
2: Not only did the kid not call me Elmer Fudd anymore, he never rode the bus again.
4: Wow. Good work.
2: That's pretty good.
7: Yeah, I mean, it worked.
4: Yeah, it's good work.
7: Not exactly what we, you know, we were hoping for parents or grandparents, but that's a good one.
2: Yeah. Your brother must have been 6 foot in eighth grade. That's going to carry a lot of intimidation.
7: Uh-huh. I don't think my brother ever stood up for me, ever.
2: You don't think so?
7: I mean, I didn't get bullied a ton, but I don't think he would have done anything.
2: Like, if he heard you were getting bullied, he'd have been like, well, better figure that out, you little bitch.
7: I don't think he would have. I don't think he would have come to my
2: How much older is he
7: age.
2: Than you?
7: Like 3 years.
2: Oh, okay. Yeah. He's the middle?
7: No, he's the oldest.
2: Oh, boy, your parents were real busy.
7: Yeah.
2: Do you think you would have defended Lisa's honor, your sister?
7: No, they didn't get along great.
2: He wouldn't care if she was besmirched by the locals?
7: No.
2: Would you have fought for Lisa's honor?
7: I guess. We're not a very...
2: Are you and Micah no because of that Easter debacle when she pretended that she got shot by one of you guys? That video is still one of my favorite things ever. When Steve had talked about for years that there was an Easter where his sister claimed that Michael pushed him, right? Pushed her.
7: It's Easter 1986, Grandmom's annual Easter egg hunt, starring Grandmom herself. That's what we refer to it in my house. So my Uncle Mike is running the old camcorder, recording the Easter egg hunt. My sister's running left to right on your screen. My brother's running right to left on your screen. My sister trips and falls. She claims that my brother tripped her, but a review of the tape shows that they are at least 15 feet apart, and there's no chance.
2: But the tape doesn't matter to her, right?
7: It does not matter.
2: That's,
7: get her on the phone right now. She'll defend herself.
2: When you showed us that video that day on the air, that is one of my favorite things, because there's the lore, and then to see it, you're like, oh my God, there they are.
4: Yeah,
2: like
4: discovered your own family's Zapruder film.
7: Yes.
4: I mean, it was amazing.
7: Yeah, how many times do you actually have those moments captured on video that you can look back at?
4: Yeah.
2: This text from Nashville. A neighborhood boy kept beating up my brother. My dad told his dad, you better make him stop. And he didn't. My dad caught the other kid's dad leaving a mutual friend's house and broke his nose. Dad was arrested us and told us to go down to the other neighbor's house and told us, wait there, I'll be back in a little while. About 4 hours later, dad was back home and that kid never even looked funny at my brother again.
4: Wow.
2: I think that's fair if you can back it up. If you go to the dad, you know, let's not go cross-gendered. Let's not be the dad and go find the mom and go, you better stop him and go back and punch her in the nose. But if you go to the dad and say, hey, your kid's being a butthole, and he's like, tough, tell your kid to take off his ballet dress or whatever.
4: Mm-hmm.
2: And that dad goes back and flattens his nose, no problem.
7: Are we past the days of parent fights?
2: Yeah, because if you do it, somebody's going to get hurt. You're going to go to jail. And, you know.
7: Yeah.
2: Also, don't be a douchebag. But at the same time, if you do it, on some level, I'm like, oh, you know, I don't blame you.
7: I mean,
2: right?
7: I talked recently about how after a baseball game, one of my friend's dads wanted to fight my dad because his son didn't get in the game at the right time or pinch hit for someone or something.
2: Oh, are you suggesting that it doesn't happen anymore? Or that we should be past it? Because we should be past it, but I guarantee if we said, who saw a parent try to fight another parent at youth sports yesterday, we'd get 40 calls.
6: No doubt.
7: Bring them on.
4: Yeah,
7: I guarantee.
4: I think it probably happens less in regular life than it used to. But at youth sports, especially the farther north east you go.
2: Youth sports is not regular life?
4: No.
7: No, it's not.
4: No, it's definitely not.
2: I kind of see it.
4: It's so not real life. There's lunatics involved.
2: This one is Rich on Sasquatch 92.1 in Wisconsin. Listening in Wisconsin. Hi, Rich.
8: Hey, so when I was...
6: Awesome.
8: My family's not well-liked in that school.
2: Okay, when you were little, your family's not well-liked. Got it. Your phone dropped for a second.
8: Sorry. So my little cousin got into a fight with another girl. She's a girl. And I got called to go get her. I found out when I went and got her that the principal, who's like he's like monstrous. He's like 6'4", 6'5". He's huge.
2: Okay.
8: Had grabbed her by the back of her neck after it happened and like
9: you know how they like push you, walk you down to the office?
2: Yes.
9: Yeah. I found that out after she was in the sitting in the truck and crying. And so I said, you know what? I turned the radio on. I was like, just wait in the truck. Went back out in the school, walked right into his office. I said, come here. And we walked out into the cafeteria, which was full of students. And I punched him in the jaw.
11: Oh, wow. You actually made him, walk there? Wow.
2: Come on out here where more people can see you get humiliated.
9: The school resource officer arrested me.
2: Okay, I assume so.
9: I told him what happened, and he took the handcuffs off. He's like, you're getting a charge. Like, you're going to have to go to court, but I'm not going to have nobody have to take you to jail.
2: I mean, wow. you have to be charged for that. Agree to that, right?
9: Oh, 100%. And okay. You know what? It's worth it. Worth every dollar of the fine.
3: How much did you end up paying?
9: It was like $500 and some dollars.
3: Oh, that's not bad.
2: Yeah. Was it worth it?
9: Absolutely. And I would do it again, to be honest.
2: Why is your family not well-liked in your community?
4: You think it's because you go around punching people?
9: We're fine in the community.
2: Oh.
9: It's just the school because we're a bunch of hellraisers.
2: Okay. I don't know why they'd have that impression. Thank you, Rich.
4: Yeah. Wait, if there's one thing that I've learned as a parent, though, it is to get the get more than one version of the story before you go in and punching people. Because I've had my kids come home and they're upset and it's like, you know, the first version of the story might be like, I was like ridiculously assaulted in 9 different ways.
2: And then
4: you start to like dig deeper and you go, oh, this is like when you told everyone that I hit you.
2: Mm-hmm.
4: And it's because we were walking down the hallway and I turned and my elbow hit you in the head. But telling everyone, now I see how this unfolded.
2: Right.
4: Okay. It's a good thing I didn't go and punch that guy in the face.
2: Boy, you couldn't be more right about how that goes. Even with just border battles between kids in your own home.
4: Oh, yeah.
2: 99% of the time when one of our kids tattles on the other, our response is, what'd you do first? And then it gets quiet. And then they say something like, shoved him in the back or hit him with a rope around the neck or something.
4: Yep.
2: Whatever. Back in a minute, it is the Free Beer and Hot Wing Show. 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
31: Remember when Hot Wings said this?
4: High school girls basketball is not as bad as I thought.
6: That's insulting.
4: That's a hot take?
6: Yeah. It's like a backhanded compliment.
1: These gals make basketball look so hard.
4: Well, they make it look not as hard as I thought.
1: Let's ask the fan.
4: I'll tell you this.
6: They make it look not as hard as you thought.
4: Right, yes.
6: Okay, keep going.
11: Please, more compliments for these young athletes.
4: Those girls are aggressive, though.
6: Wow.
4: It's like... It's like watching the late 80s Pistons, the way they beat each other up.
1: Women's basketball is significantly more physical than men's basketball.
4: There's so many elbows and hip checks.
1: I mean,
4: there's
1: no idea that those gals thought they were doing something real.
4: Oh, my God. Well, I mean, I knew that they thought they were doing something real, but they are aggressive and mean. Like, this is actually a little more fun than I thought it would be to watch.
0: This whole time, I thought it was Dainty Virgins.
4: No, but some of them, like, they're really good.
1: I thought they called a foul on them for sweating.
4: Yeah.

0: We played last week the crying hotline from the 80s where you could dial 1-900-something. Crying? I don't know. And it's just a bunch of people crying, and it was supposed to be something people enjoyed. Never met a single person who ever called one of those ever, but I'm sure they're out there.
1: No.
0: But we found a bunch more. We thought we'd share them with you. This one was 1-900-976-GUTS.
1: Guts?
0: I don't really know what this one's going to be.
1: Okay.
2: Has this ever happened to you?
3: Hey, baby, you come here often? That used to happen to me until I started calling the pickup line. Now I've got more girls than I can handle. The pickup line taught me where to meet girls, how to meet them, and what to say. And most importantly, 976 Guts gave me the guts.
2: If you want to be popular with girls, call 976 Guts. $2 plus toll, if any. 976 G U T S.
4: 976.
1: That's if you want to be popular with girls.
0: It's really weird that the guy and the announcer sound so adult, and they're saying girls.
1: Well, yeah.
0: It's creepy, yeah. Right? That's yeah. That's creepy.
1: But even their delivery is so lame. They sound like such wieners.
5: Yeah.
0: Well, you are if you're calling a 900 number to figure out how to pick up girls.
1: Yeah, no, I mean, I get that the people that are calling would be wieners, but the announcer sounds like a wiener.
0: That's true. Definitely true.
4: You want to meet girls?
0: All right. Well, maybe you're not into meeting girls. Maybe you're into meeting big women.
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5: All right.
0: Do you think there's like an existential crisis for some women? Like, I've been calling moderate woman, but I think I have to call big women now.
7: It's such a sign of the times, too, because it's either if you're a big woman or just men who want to meet big women.
5: Yeah.
7: No other option.
5: No. Yeah. There's an app for that now. Like, I feel, kind of feel definitely. Like.
7: Probably.
0: Oh, yeah, farmers only.
5: Everything. Yeah, exactly.
1: Yeah.
4: You feel good about that, dude.
0: I actually feel really good in one way, but awful in another. Yeah.
1: Yeah. Wow. You know?
0: From a, I was kind of clever, but from a nice to people, nope.
1: You want to meet a corn-fed gal?
0: I mean, kind of tracks, right?
1: Yeah.
0: Finally, some beef that's not in the cage.
1: Yeah.
5: Been free range your whole life.
0: You want a big girl to graze on your sausage? We could do these.
1: We could.
0: Bizarre encounters. Let's go that one.
8: Bizarre encounters. Call and hear real people as they come face to face with bizarre encounters.
0: Wait, so you call and there's someone on the phone that knew they were about to encounter? Okay, someone's on the line. All right, I'm going to walk into this ghost's temple now.
1: Okay. All right.
8: Are they from next door or are they from... If you only make one phone call in your life, make it to Bizarre Encounters.
1: I do plan to only make one call in my whole life.
9: $2 first minute, 45 cents additional minutes. If you're under 18, get your parents' permission to call.
0: Yeah, right.
7: Who's giving permission for their kid to call?
1: No. Go ahead. Go ahead and call that. That sounds great. And I love the idea of that. You call and you're like, and the person goes, "Hi, I'm glad you called. I'm in a closet, and I think there's somebody here.
0: Right?
1: Come with me as I go out and maybe get murdered." Well, I'm dead.
0: My mom wouldn't let me call Saginaw County for a nickel to invite my friends over. You think I'm going to get to call the bizarre hotline? Good Lord.
1: Bizarre. Yeah, I didn't have time to be calling those things. I was wasting all my time waiting for the scroll to come through about when movie times would show up.
0: Yes.
5: I feel like hot wings would call it because, yes, I'm having a bizarre encounter with a Eurasian water milfoil. It's an invasive species here in Michigan, and I don't know what to do about this right now.
1: It was unusual.
5: You guys heard about those bugs that are killing all the trees? This is highly unusual.
1: Yeah.
0: Ever get that feeling where somebody curses you, like, puts a hex on you?
7: Oh, yeah.
0: You're like, I don't know what to do about it.
1: Oh, I
0: can't find a wizard or a witch anywhere.
1: Oh, man. Now I hate getting the whammy.
0: You know, you go to the As Seen on TV store in the mall, nothing to fix it there. You're out of options.
1: No.
0: What are you going to do? Call the curse removal hotline.
1: Oh.
10: Everything happens to me.
11: I'm broke.
10: can't pay my bills.
11: I think I'm cursed.
10: I'm just bad luck.
12: Stop. If you're tired of bad luck, if you think your life is...
13: This is the most brutal taking advantage of losers I've ever heard in my life.
1: Boy, it really is. I'm broke. It must be bad luck.
13: Here, not call this hotline.
1: Not stupidity with money. 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
13: Please, take the money I don't have.
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1: Scott.
12: Instructions.
1: Well, you didn't say it was E. David Scott. That's the number one hex remover in America.
7: Yeah, you know he's official because his first name is just an initial.
1: Yeah, it's great.
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1: Wow, that's amazing.
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13: So David Scott, I just looked up, and E. David Scott... It was apparently an actor playing someone named E. David Scott, and they tried to turn him into like a 900 number expert. Like his endorsement made it legit. So he's actually in Madame Eva's phone seance that we're going to play in a moment. And he also, he did curse removal, and he was a sponsor of a hotline that would tell you what your pet was in their previous life. Like, oh, you're calling about your beagle? Your dog was a jungle lemur in a previous life, and Eva Gabor.
5: Billy Mays of telephone.
13: I think so.
1: This is some amazing grifting. I wish people still called numbers, because I'd like to start one.
13: Yeah.
5: What kind of phone would you start?
1: Hell, any of them. I could take whammies off of people. I could tell people what pets they used to have.
5: Just lie.
1: How hard is that?
13: Yes. Yeah. I mean, what else are they doing?
1: Yeah.
13: How about this one? 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
13: Well, yeah. 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
13: Man. 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
13: Do you remember we were standing around?
7: $4.99 a minute.
1: Boy, that is just so hot.
13: There was one time we were standing around, sort of like, you know, those little casual circles, like when you're at a work event and there's kind of a down moment. It was us and staff of a radio station. I'm not going to say where. We're not on there anymore. That narrows it down to about 100 stations. we're standing around, and one of the people there said, oh, I used to be a phone sex operator.
1: Uh-huh.
13: And another guy in the group immediately said, I hope you were hotter then.
7: Oh.
5: Well, that is not nice.
13: And then they went, no, I just meant because you always imagine those women to be really hot. And I'm like, oh, God.
1: This is
13: terrible.
1: that's not good.
13: So, I mean, they weren't wrong.
1: No.
7: What's the town rhyme with?
1: But it was all imagination.
13: No, I'm not doing that, but I'll tell you as soon as we're off the air.
7: Bingfield?
13: Yeah.
1: Bingfield.
13: You got it. Well, boy, that was a real clever matrix I put up.
1: Yeah, it was Bingfield.
13: That's an enigma wrapped in a puzzle. You'll never get it. It was Bingfield.
1: It could be anywhere.
13: What about Freak Phone?
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0: Boy, what kind of person calls that?
1: I don't know.
0: You're a real sick person, I think.
6: I want to see who the bad girls are.
1: They're confessing and probably nude while doing it.
0: All right, do you want 1-900-ZOMBIES or the reincarnationist?
6: Oh, the reincarnationist.
1: The reincarnationist.
6: Yeah, okay. Definitely.
7: Cute little dog you've got there.
6: Oh, we've played this one before.
0: We did?
6: Yes.
1: Yes, I already recognize it.
6: Yep.
7: Cute little dog you've got there. But hold on. In a previous life, he could have been George Washington.
0: What?
8: I forgot all about this.
1: My dog might have been George Washington.
0: He does have wooden teeth and a love of cherries.
1: Oh, my God. 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
7: Nice cat. Perhaps Annie Oakley? And look at him. Why, it's Napoleon.
4: Reincarnation. Reincarnation.
9: Reincarnation.
7: What human being was your pet in a previous lifetime? Master reincarnationist E. David Scott will tell you.
0: Oh, there he is.
6: Oh, he's a master reincarnationist.
1: You're going to get it. You're going to get this.
0: It's hard, isn't it?
7: Master reincarnationist.
6: Master reincarnationist.
8: There you go.
6: I did it. It still doesn't sound right.
7: E. David Scott will tell you when you call this number. Just answer simple questions with your touch tone phone. $1.95 per minute. Under 18, get permission. 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Learn who your pet was as a human in a previous lifetime.
6: Yeah, man. As soon as we played the beginning of it.
7: Cute little dog you've got there. Oh, but hold on. In a previous life, he could have been George Washington.
0: All right. Well, no, we can't do any more. Maybe we'll mix them in later. More on the way. 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
1: Who's the GOAT in the acronym sense? The greatest of all time. Okay. You talk about athletes, that's where it's used most often. You could also do the Mount Rushmore of all of these categories. Maybe we'll have to. But let's start with the GOAT. Greatest of all time. Mm-hmm. What is the one I gave you as an example, the best movie trilogy? I will go first. The answer is, without a doubt, the Batman trilogy with Christian Bale. All other answers are done.
4: That
1: no
4: one's
1: offense.
4: Pretty strong. Mm-hmm. That one is very strong.
1: It's not Lord of the Rings for you nerds.
4: I mean, that
1: all
4: one
1: it
4: was
1: is
4: pretty
1: is a bunch
4: great,
1: of trees
4: though.
1: And dwarves wandering around chasing jewelry. It's so boring. Even my kids didn't care.
5: I still have a really big soft spot for the Back to the Future movies. There were three of them. One of them was the Wild West one wasn't great, but
4: I loved all of them, though.
5: I still
4: I'm entertained
5: think overall,
4: by them.
1: You've never seen the third one.
4: Even the third one, if it's on, I'll sit and watch
1: yep.
4: it.
1: Those are pretty good. Still wrong, Steve, but pretty good.
4: You know, I know it's partly nostalgia from when I was a kid, but I definitely enjoyed the original Star Wars trilogy.
1: They spoiled their legacy. Also, it's not a trilogy anymore. There's like 25 of them.
4: Well, but no, there it is. It's just like there's three trilogies and then some other ones.
1: Well, you know what three trilogies adds up to?
4: A trilogy of trilogies.
5: Nine-ology.
1: It's a nine-ology.
4: But the original movies were a trilogy.
1: Maitland or Kelly, do you have a 3-0?
6: I think the Hunger Games.
7: Oh, so good.
5: Like yeah.
6: Technically, there are four movies, but it's based
1: not
6: on
1: a trilogy.
6: But it's based on three books, and it's a part one and a part two, uh-huh. So I think uh-huh. it still counts as a trilogy.
1: It
6: agreed.
1: Doesn't.
6: I keep
1: how many is in a trilogy?
6: Three.
1: And how many Hunger Games movies are there?
6: There are three titles.
1: There are four movies.
6: There are three titles.
1: So if you watch three, you'll be all done?
6: No.
1: Okay, because there's a fourth one?
6: I still think
1: rest my case.
5: Is the end of three a real cliffhanger, or can you just
6: it not, would be.
5: Okay.
6: You stop there.
4: Yeah. Can we, what about if we talk before they went into full money grab mode? Because then I would say Indiana Jones.
1: Ooh.
7: But
1: okay,
7: are there more than three?
1: Yeah, there's five. You guys are struggling with three.
4: But originally there were three.
7: But
4: yeah,
7: they
4: went.
7: That
4: that's
7: now.
4: Why I asked well, if it mattered when they went into full money grab mode.
1: What's the GOAT of three, Maitland and Hot Wings? 4 and 5. Those are the best versions of three that we can have.
7: I got this.
1: Kelly?
7: Xenon Girl of the 21st Century, Xenon the Z-Quel, and Xenon Z3.
1: Wow. Would
7: Let's
1: you go
7: honest.
1: And call that in from the hallway on your cell phone so I can hang up on you?
7: Ask anybody who was born in the year 1987 and who grew up on the same timeline that I did.
4: Still wouldn't
7: Xenon,
4: say that.
7: Girl of the
5: That's
7: 21st
5: very specific.
7: Century, not
5: I
7: only did she, I mean, just totally embody the style of the early 2000s, which we all love, but she came up with those little CD earrings that everybody could make at home with fake, you know, blank CDs or scratch CDs, which was super cool. Plus, she lived in space. She saved Earth multiple times. It was amazing.
1: I don't like movies where the star is named after inert gas.
4: No,
1: so,
4: and I think referencing a trilogy that 95% of the world has never heard of is probably not going to put it in top tier.
7: That's not true. Most of the world has heard of Xenon, Girl of the 21st Century.
5: Well,
7: Xenon the
5: Z-Quel, heard of
7: Xenon
5: it.
7: Z3.
5: Yes, I've heard of it. I've only heard of it because
4: I've heard of it from you.
7: Yeah, well, how are the text lines going? They're blowing up with Xenon fans.
4: Sure they are.
1: No one's even referencing it. That's the amazing
7: That's
1: part.
7: Also,
1: no one's saying it's stupid. No one is saying, oh my God, I forgot about that till now. They're just indifferent.
7: All right, well, my runner-up is Shiloh. Shiloh, the book about the dog, the beagle.
1: Okay, well, first of all, that's
4: of
1: a book.
7: There are movies, and there are three of them, yes.
1: Oh, God.
4: Okay.
7: Maybe
5: so your runner-up for favorite movie trilogy is a book.
7: It's
1: about a dog.
5: A single book.
7: A movie, okay, and it's three books, and it's three movies.
1: Ooh, somebody sent one that I think challenges the Dark Knight series. Guardians of the Galaxy. Three are pretty good.
4: There's a fourth one coming out, though. That's going to get it's not going to be a trilogy anymore.
1: But it's a good way to go for now.
5: It's weird to consider the Marvel movies. I don't know. For me, it's hard to think of those individually.
4: As standalone because it's such a part of something bigger. Yeah.
1: Hunger Games are the worst movies ever. Jennifer Lawrence can't act. And
7: Shut
1: I don't
7: up.
1: Like kids stabbing each other.
4: Yeah, they're not. I thought they were okay.
6: Loved
4: them. I didn't love them, but they were fine.
2: Xenon is great, but there's three. I only saw one, and it was good. Two was meh.
7: Are you kidding me?
2: Kelly has bad taste.
6: Xenon, right. A lot of people are saying John Wick, too, though, and those... There are four of those. So yeah, stop that.
2: The audience is struggling with the number three and the word trilogy as well, because I'm getting Matrix 5.
4: Also, you can't say the Matrix because one was good.
2: Yes.
4: The other two were garbage. Mm-hmm. Garbage.
2: Honey, I Shrunk the Kids trilogy. Nope. You're
4: wrong. They were fun. They were fun.
2: All right. Who's the GOAT of fast food?
4: Oh, McDonald's.
5: I mean, it's hard to argue. You can't argue with that.
2: That doesn't mean they're the best now, but they changed the game.
4: But, yeah, I mean, they're the granddaddy, though, man. They are the go-to, no matter where you're at.
7: Which
4: that's
7: sucks.
4: The gold standard.
7: It sucks because Freddy's is so much better.
5: Disagree.
7: I know Freddy's is regional, I think. I don't know. I never saw one before I moved up here to the great up north. But what I do know is if I ever had the choice between McDonald's and Freddy's, I'm smashing a Freddy's steak burger every time. Give me those skinny little patties and those shoestring fries.
2: That one it happens to be my favorite.
7: It's so good. You're the one who told me to try it for
5: you. I had never heard of it before until you told me to try it too. And then I went out of my way one day to go to that place and I was so disappointed.
2: Disappointed?
5: I was so let down.
4: I find them to be fine. Like they're good.
5: Yeah. I think Freebeer had built it up so much in my head.
2: That happens.
5: I thought that it was going to be like a burger wonderland.
2: All right. Who's the GOAT of superheroes? Malin, why did you give me a dirty look? You just don't care?
6: I don't like superheroes.
2: You don't like them?
6: No, I don't
2: care. Are you like
6: care.
2: A super villain or you're indifferent?
6: I'm really indifferent.
5: So I'm
2: like,
5: assuming
2: to the point of being annoyed by it?
6: Yeah.
5: So you want like an individual superhero, not, you know, Marvel or DC?
2: Right.
4: You know what? I think for me, it's got to be Spider-Man.
2: Spider-Man?
4: Well, he's
2: just a boy.
4: I think because he's the most relatable, like because it tied into those feelings that you had when you were a teenager or a young adult where things were happening and changes and also the fantasy of like,
5: slinging
4: you could
5: webs.
4: Be the one who, you're slinging webs, you're sticking to ceilings and like, you know, like the hero fantasy, but he's also like an everyday regular person who just had powers put upon him.
5: That's why he's not the GOAT, because who wants their hero to be someone who's really relatable? I want my hero to be somebody who's like superhuman. They do amazing things.
4: But he is. I mean, he is all those things. He's all those things that you wish you could be, but can't. But he also didn't buy his way into it like Christian Bale, Batman, or like
2: that was a movie, not a documentary.
4: But like, he didn't buy his way into it because he was a a genius billionaire playboy or whatever.
5: I'm going Iron Man.
2: I think it's got to be Superman.
7: Oh, boo.
2: I don't like him best, but
6: he's just the blueprint.
2: He is kind of the blueprint. Everybody else is a knockoff.
4: Yeah, but he can do everything except he's got a weakness that literally everyone on Earth knows about.
2: Yeah, but it's never defeated him.
7: Yeah, but Superman sucks.
2: Who are you going to pick? Aquaman?
7: No, I love Spider-Man. Spider-Man's longtime lover right here. I'm a Spider-Man kind of girl.
4: Almost every one of the movies is fun and enjoyable.
7: All the versions.
4: And the animated ones are great.
7: I haven't seen any of those, but I should.
4: Oh, those are good. You love those.
7: Lately.
4: Into the Spider-Verse, they're great.
6: Does Spider-Man have a super delicious ice cream?
7: Does Superman?
6: Yeah. You ever had Superman ice cream?
7: No, I don't like the way it looks.
2: It's sherbet for kids.
4: Yeah,
6: my
4: sucks.
6: Favorite. You shut your mouth.
2: So you don't like superheroes, but you like their ice cream?
6: It makes sense.
2: You should try some Batman beans today or something.
6: Ew.
2: You'll probably be so thrilled.
7: Batman beans.
4: I don't like the sound of that.
2: Try the new confectionery Deadpool duck legs. Oh, those are going to be good.
7: Oh, wait. I changed my mind. Not Spider-Man, Deadpool. Deadpool changed the approach on my view of good superheroes with a bad attitude. I didn't think that could be a thing.
2: Do you mean the anti-hero?
4: What?
7: Yeah, but like he still saves people and he's funny about it. Like he's this pessimistic superhero. And I didn't think that was really a thing. And I thought you had to be a bad guy to be like that. So Spider-Man's definitely the GOAT. But these days, I'm really pulling for Deadpool.
4: Deadpool's a fantastic movie.
7: Oh, man.
4: But as an overall superhero standing the test of time, I'm sticking with Spider-Man.
7: Oh, and that's going to be a trilogy too, isn't it? Deadpool?
2: Yes, comes out in July, I think.
4: Yeah, it's going to be a great summer for movies.
7: How do you know that? What other movies are coming out?
8: I mean, it sounded like a tourism guide. It's going to be a great summer.
7: This July coming to all cinemas. Great movie.
4: Yeah.
7: It's going to be a great
8: What are the other great movies that you're thinking
4: true.
8: Of?
4: True. You've put me on the spot and I don't even remember. I even did a hot take on how it was going to be a great summer of movies.
8: So what Hot Wings is saying is even I don't listen to my own hot takes.
4: The movie If is going to be great.
8: What's
4: Deadpool 3 is going to be great. That's the one with John Krasinski and Ryan Reynolds, and it's got a great cast, and it's about imaginary friends.
8: Oh, that does sound good.
4: It looks great.
8: Okay, I'm going to give you an easy goat question. Ready?
4: Yeah.
8: What's the goat of candy bars? Ready? 1, 2, 3.
7: Snickers.
8: That was easy.
7: Yeah.
4: Yeah.
8: Who's the goat of?
4: Oh, Guardians of the Galaxy 4 comes out this year.
8: Oh, okay. Yeah, that one's out then.
7: Great summer for movies.
4: Mm-hmm. Great summer.
7: It's going to be a great July in the cinema.
4: It is.
8: Who's the? What is the goat of board games?
6: Monopoly.
7: Sorry.
8: That was unconvinced me.
7: Sorry, you, for sure.
8: You think sorry?
7: Yeah, but Monopoly, you say it like that because everybody feels that way about Monopoly.
6: Like it's
7: so, yes, also Monopoly.
5: I still enjoy Monopoly.
8: And I do too.
6: We're like, gross. Yeah, let's play. But also nobody's like, let's get together for Monopoly.
8: That's
4: no,
8: true.
4: But you know
8: it's
4: what?
8: Never on game night. It's always with the family.
4: But you know what? It's still popular enough to have a million versions coming out all the time, and it's been around since the 1930s.
8: I think it's the goat.
4: I mean, that has stood the test of time.
8: It's the McDonald's litmus test,
4: everyone.
8: Sorry
4: is fun, but it's basically Boggle.
7: Mm-hmm.
4: I mean, it's a bit, you know, there are like several games that are similar.
7: Yeah.
8: Okay. We could do these the rest of our lives,
4: yeah.
8: And we may. Last one. This one's going to be hard. What is the goat for movie quotes? The best number one movie quote.
4: Oh, boy. The best movie quote.
5: Go F yourself, San Diego.
8: Yippee-ki-yay, mother bleeper.
7: Man, we did this, remember, for It's My List, and we all thought about
8: yeah, I don't think we can do this
7: how great
8: one.
7: Our movie
8: It'll tear everything
7: were.
8: Apart right before we get into the Hall of Fame really, of bobbleheads.
4: Yeah.
7: I always quote Mean Girls. She doesn't even go here. But that's a movie that is quotable. But I don't think it's got one quote that everybody's like, well, I mean, actually, November 5th. That one that everybody talks about on November 5th. October 3rd.
8: Wow. Boy, you are really, really stuck to it. Endorsement,
7: yeah,
8: really.
7: November 5th. What's really November 5th?
8: Kelly's like, oh, yeah, Mean Girls.
7: It's
8: I don't
7: October
8: know if there's
7: 3rd.
8: A quote, but remember what Muhammad Ali said right at the end of the movie when they were skiing downhill to try to win their summer yacht back? What?
7: Also, what was it? A Few Good Men or Some Good Fellows or whatever, where it was like...
8: Stop.
4: I mean, you have so many great quotes that you know. That have had such an impact.
8: It's like watching a baby play with glass.
7: You can't handle the truth.
8: That was Goodfellas.
4: Yeah, that was. That was a few Goodfellas.
7: Yeah, exactly. Thanks, Tony. He knows the movie.
4: Yeah, I know.
7: This guy knows.
8: Yeah, that is pretty good,
7: guys.
8: Maitland's lookalike said, "You can't handle the truth." That was so good. So good.
5: There's those dimples.
4: Look at Nicholson's in the room.
8: Maitland's doppelganger. More next. 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
9: From the 1067, the Fox Weather Center. Today will be sunny and hot with a high near 98 and heat index values up to 105. Winds will be light, becoming north-northwest at 5 to 9 miles per hour. Tonight will be partly cloudy with a low around 68. Sunday turns cooler and sunny with a high near 87. For the latest news, weather, and community info, visit DecaturRadio.com.
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1: 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They're hard. It's either too deep and all of a sudden you're like, man, that dude has cleavage.
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1: Where's the weirdest place you ever went on a first date? Or a date in general, but first date. Women were asked to share the weirdest place they were taken on a first date. Listeners who already started to share theirs, and there are very good ones. Not a date, but my first kiss was in a dump truck with my spouse. Love the show, Beth in Oregon.
3: In the cab or the back?
1: I assume the cab. I hope.
3: I don't know.
1: I'll tell you what, mine was, I asked this girl out in my freshman English class at college, and we were both commuters, so we met on campus. We both drove from our homes, which weren't that close to each other. And then I think we went to dinner, and then she said, and then we went to like a movie, some kind of classic first date stuff, mm-hmm. and then we were just going to cruise around, and then she drove from campus back to where she lived, and she goes, hey, let's stop for a shake, and we go into the McDonald's. And as soon as we get in there, she's just like talking to the people that work there. And I'm like, do you work here? And she said, yeah. Oh, okay. Are we getting a shake? She goes, no, I just wanted them to see you.
3: Okay.
1: Well, this is,
3: oh, my God.
1: This is weird. Also, I really had my heart on that shake now. You know how I am.
3: Yeah.
1: Well, yeah, so we stayed there for a while. Shake. And then we left. And then she said, let's go to my parents' house. And I'm like, okay, whatever. Mm-hmm. So we go there, and we're sitting in their little den with her mom and dad. This is the first date. And then they get up and leave, and she goes, want a massage? And I go, sure. And then she takes a half step and then said, we're not having sex. This doesn't mean I'm into you. Like, okay, well, this is real weird.
3: There's a lot of weird there, yeah.
1: No, that was strange.
3: Certainly an awkward first date.
1: It was awkward. This one, 2 weeks into dating, a guy took a girl to his grandfather's funeral and introduced her as his special friend.
3: It's my special friend. You know what? If you're going to do that, just leave out the word special. It makes it sound so much weirder. Like, just, you know, go, hey, this is my friend Amy. This is my friend whatever.
1: Yes.
3: This is my special friend.
1: This one from Maine. The strangest date I ever went on was in the middle of the woods. I was the one that set the date up, but I didn't think it was weird until many months later. She's my wife now. We met in New Hampshire in the middle of the woods by ourselves with nobody around so we could go bouldering. Yeah, that is a little weird. Like, she had to put a certain amount of faith in you that
3: there's trust. Yeah.
1: She wouldn't be murdered when you took her out to the middle of the woods. Mm-hmm. Kelly, have you ever one? What's the weirdest place?
4: Oh, the weirdest place. The woods thing is a good one. I've gone on a hike with someone before, and I didn't think it was weird until my friend said, did you share your location with anybody or tell anybody? I was like, no, we just did a hike to the beach. What do you mean? But to be honest with you, dating in the last year before I met my fiance, I did Zoom dates.
1: You did?
4: And that was super weird because some people would be at work and I did not like that. I was like,
1: that's weird.
3: Well, I wouldn't like that either because I would always wonder who was off screen.
4: Yeah.
3: But nearby.
4: Yeah.
3: I don't know. Yeah, I never did a Zoom date.
1: Kayla and I.
3: That was an option, but it felt.
4: That was just strange for me.
3: I didn't want to do that.
1: Kayla and I's first date was a Zoom date. I had had a COVID exposure, so we had to cancel a lunch. Yeah. So now we had a Zoom date, but she was home. I was home alone. We were both home alone. No kids for either of us that night. So it was really fun. We sat and she drank wine and I drank something and sat there and talked for a long time.
4: Another strange first date was a dance class that a guy had invited me to, but what he didn't tell me was that he was the instructor and he wasn't like using me as this muse or anything because I didn't know how to do this dance. So I just danced with someone else the whole time.
3: That's really weird.
4: Yeah, and
3: I thought wow, that's a genius move because you have to have some contact.
4: Right. And that's what I thought. I was like, wow, that's a great idea. And then I got there and I was like, oh, you're the instructor. So you get to show off while I get to dance with people who I didn't come here with.
1: That's a bad move.
4: Awesome.
3: Mm-hmm.
4: It was so weird.
3: That's really weird. Yeah.
1: This one, weirdest place I ever went on a date We ended up at a cemetery at dinner. This girl kept talking about how she sees spirits all around her, and I was acting like I was really interested. And I was, kind of, but also she was really hot, and I heard crazy girls are good at sex stuff. We had sex in the car in the cemetery, but it kind of freaked me out because I was worried her dead grandma was going to cuff my balls. This one from Maine. Apparently, the cemetery is a common date place. Our second date, we walked around a cemetery in Saco, Maine. It has lots of flowers. There were other people on dates there, too, so it's not like I'm some kind of weirdo. So there's a date cemetery in Maine where the people go like, hey, let's go look at the flowers, eh?
3: I mean, I guess so.
1: Steve, would you go on a cemetery date?
5: Absolutely not.
1: What if Annette said that now?
5: Okay, what if I like grew a fourth arm?
1: It's not happening. Yeah. Implication, you have three arms, by the way.
5: Yeah, I do.
1: This one, took my wife to a cemetery on our first date, and we shot quarter sticks in the air with a bow and arrow. We were high. It seemed like a good idea.
3: Wow.
1: If I didn't send her flowers the next day, she said there would have never been a second date. So God,
3: quarter sticks
1: of dynamite
3: with arrows in a cemetery?
1: Why do all of you go to cemeteries so much?
3: Well, it seems like such weird desecration and also dangerous.
4: I mean, cemeteries do cool events, especially around Halloween time. You can do like booze and brews and stuff like that. I could see that being a really cool date, but dynamite seems kind of dangerous near, you know, people being like buried underground.
3: Tombstones. Yeah, I would not be
6: going to hurt them.
3: I would be wary of just damaging the property.
4: Yeah.
3: And also a little bit myself in that case. But
1: this one, I was drug along to a great aunt's, great aunt, whatever her name was, funeral at a Mormon church. I was not aware that it was a date until the parents of the young lady introduced me as her boyfriend to no less than three different people. I was polite. I waited out the funeral, and then I never saw any of them again.
5: It's a good choice.
1: That is very strange. This one might well be my favorite. A guy picked me up and drove me to a Taco Bell parking lot, went in and bought us dinner, and then came back and sat in the car, and we watched Sausage Party on his phone.
3: On his phone.
1: As if it wasn't bad enough, when the hot dog gets it on with the bun, he tried to kiss me because he thought it warmed me up.
3: Wow.
1: Guys are dumb.
5: That's romantic.
1: Some girls are dumb, but oh, guys, man, we are dumb.
3: I mean,
5: no, disagree.
3: Honestly, like even
5: some guys are dumb.
1: Yes.
3: Some guys are
5: None
3: dumb.
5: None of us in this room are that dumb.
1: No,
3: I think even if you're in high school, your first date should not include fast food.
1: If you're in high school, that's fine.
3: You can do better.
1: Probably, but if you're gonna do it, that's the time.
5: Yeah, it's acceptable. It's
3: but still
5: acceptable
3: quite lame.
5: Then.
1: Text from Lansing on WMMQ. I once had a blind date with a guy who took me to a haunted house. On the way, he said, do you mind if I pick up two of my friends? And I said, sure, more the merrier. Then the two of them proceeded to get in and have sex all the way to the haunted house.
3: What? In the moving vehicle.
1: In the back seat of the car.
3: God. All right.
5: That's, free show.
3: That's disgusting.
1: This one. My first date with someone, he said he wanted to take me somewhere for a surprise. And I said, are you a rapist or a murderer? And he said, no. Then he took me to a swingers club.
3: Wow.
6: Well, I mean, he was honest.
1: Yeah. I mean, you're right. There are other people writing in saying, I also went on a walking date at the Laurel Hill Cemetery in Saco, Maine. This is a weird dating place.
3: You know, I think there's a certain amount of solitude. If you like, if you like history or anything like that, I think some of that stuff is cool. I've taken my kids to cemeteries before because I like seeing somebody, you go, oh my God, this person died in 1809. That's wild. Like, you know, like seeing some, because it's more like the age of the headstone. You know, or
1: maybe.
3: Or just even talking about like, you know, this, like, look at God, like back then. Like, I would explain to my kids, I go, look at how many, like, tombstones there are for, like, people would have, like, 10 kids because they knew that six of them were probably going to die.
1: Yeah.
3: And, you know, you'd see all these, like, short lifespans, or, well, this guy made it to, he was 24. This person was 31. This person was 11.
1: Yeah.
3: Go. But I
1: think I'm not into death tourism, though, Howie.
3: I think the history of it is, I think the history is cool.
1: Mm-hmm. Strangest first date I've ever been on started off by going to a jail to visit her brother. Then we caught a movie and went to dinner. The movie she picked, was Let's Go to Prison with Will Arnett. Turned out to be a good relationship for a few years. It ended when she went to jail, too. Bad luck or just piss poor judgment?
3: That's you decide. That was a real omen there. You saw that one coming from a mile away. That family was bred to go to jail.
1: Oh, this is the okay. This is the worst date a woman has ever been taken on, and maybe for a dude too. Some guy asked me out, and I thought, eh, what the hell? Then he took me to an adult bookstore and tried to get me to watch a porno movie in their gross private theater room.
3: Wow,
1: that is a like in sales they refer to it as a presumptive sale, where you just start assuming they're going to buy, so they have to, you know, tell yeah, you no in yeah, an awkward
5: you,
1: way.
5: Yeah, exactly. That's, you talk in a way that
1: that's the one.
5: That the deal has already been sealed.
1: I had a guy offer to show me a hidden spot in the city where he goes to think and write songs. It was a filthy underpass, and I think he lived there.
3: Probably.
5: Boy, what an offer.
1: Oh, wow. Man, that's really good.
3: Yeah, yeah, you pull that one out. It better be a real gem. Mm-hmm.
1: Back in a minute, it is the Free Beer and Hot Wings Show.
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23: Did you miss when Free Beer said this?
1: Matthew in Pennsylvania. Hello, Matthew.
24: Good morning. What creates a low-pressure system in the atmosphere?
1: Low pressure is created by the air warming and rising, causing low pressure to be put on the barometric reader.
3: The barometric reader is what they call that, yes. Or some would say a barometer.
1: Yeah. Well, I had already said on the barometric, and I was going to say pressure, and didn't want to do that. So, yeah.
5: Yeah, man.
1: But I still think I got a chance on the rest.
3: I know.
1: That sounds Matthew, good. Go ahead and tell me I'm right.
24: You are right.
1: Yeah!
24: Yes! Yes!
1: You got
24: there.
1: Tricked by a guy who said barometric reader. Boom. Yes. 2 for 2.
3: Nicely
1: First
3: done.
1: First answer was, we're good. Second one was that stuff about barometer.
5: Hey, what's the temperature? Somebody read the thermometer.
1: What's in your bedroom that maybe you don't want everyone to see? Not because it's dirty, like sexually or whatever.
5: Or yeah. Maybe.
1: Or maybe, yeah. It could just be something like, well, it's my room and I have it how I want it.
5: We're not here to judge. Yes, we are.
1: Well, no, we literally are in this case.
3: Yeah, yeah, that's what we do.
1: Here
3: yeah.
1: to judge. What's in your bedroom that you would be embarrassed for us to see or we would make fun of you for? 1-800-947-3979. Now, this popped up for us because there's a list of, it's an interior decorator. The 10 things they would never put in a bedroom.
3: Ah, okay. All right.
1: Okay.
5: Is TV on there?
3: Gotta be. For an interior decorator? Yeah, yeah, I bet it is.
5: Or it's got to be built into like an armoire or something.
3: Yeah, it's got to be hidden.
1: This might be more about patterns and finishes and
3: okay, all right,
1: stuff like that.
3: Let's see if I violate it.
1: Okay. Number one is the sheets. Polyester sheets may be cheaper than other fabrics, but I still won't do it. They should always be 100% cotton. I honestly have no idea.
3: I think those are cotton. Don't know what my sheets are. They feel nice. Beyond that, yeah, I don't really know what they are. They
0: yeah.
3: All cotton or polyester.
1: Cotton gets softer over time, polyester.
3: Or rayon or God
1: shows
3: knows
1: wear
3: what.
1: And tear. Busy patterns and vibrant colors are a problem. It may disrupt your wind down time before bed.
3: Fine. Yeah, I can see that. You don't want like a loud, crazy room.
1: Number three, wicker furniture. Leave it on the deck.
3: Yeah.
5: Okay.
3: Yeah,
5: I'm good so far.
3: Yeah, yeah, I am too. I don't
0: have wicker furniture, but I did buy a chair from a lady who was like 100 years old and probably dead now, and it's very grandmotherly. And I think if y'all saw that, you'd probably walk in and be like, "That chair's so fugly."
1: Really?
0: Yeah, but I love it, and it's so soft.
1: Is it like a rocker?
0: Mm-hmm. And
1: is it?
0: It came with like a little footstool and everything. You can rock back and forth on
1: Wait,
0: it.
1: Wait, is it one of those gliders that yeah. only... It oh, is?
3: Does
1: that
3: the,
1: old
3: that
1: people
3: is
1: like?
3: Old people
5: does the footrest glide too?
0: Oh, yeah.
5: Yeah.
3: Oh, boy.
0: Oh, wait, yeah. nope. The footrest doesn't glide. Now
3: oh,
0: that you say
3: man.
0: That, nope,
3: you
0: it doesn't.
3: It's time to upgrade, jeez.
0: I know, yeah. but the floral pattern on it, it's too pretty to
3: oh,
0: get rid
3: boy.
0: Of.
1: I doubt it.
3: Okay, yeah. That probably wouldn't go with my decor, but, you know.
0: I do love it.
1: Next, highly reflective finishes may look elegant, but they don't make for a cozy feel. No problem.
3: Yeah, I don't like that look. That was like really popular for a while. It was like that piano lacquer black furniture mm-hmm. or mirrored furniture, which cool. I never really understood why that was appealing to anyone. That was popular for a while, like all Pottery Barn stuff, like mirrored dressers and stuff.
1: Yeah, that only works for pornos.
3: Ugh. Yeah. And also, God, it seems like it would be a real hazard.
1: Open closets and storage solutions that turn into clutter. Yeah, I need a door.
5: Yeah.
3: Yeah, I get annoyed when my closet door is open.
5: Sounds like I have the perfect bedroom.
3: Yeah, so far, mine is a sanctuary.
5: Well, you don't know about your sheets, so don't go too...
3: Oh, that's true. That's true. I'm not positive.
1: Don't act like you're better than us.
5: Report back to us tomorrow.
3: I'll check. I got to do laundry. Anyway.
5: Yeah, I want to know thread count, too.
1: This one, avoiding mirrors in the bedroom is more than just a superstition. There should not be mirrors in the bedroom.
5: Oh.
0: What? I love my bedroom mirror.
5: Yeah. Says, it's our first check.
1: You don't want mirrors in there. You don't want to catch movement when it's time to unwind. Disagree.
3: Oh, ours boy. Is kind of I mean, around close the corner, your eyes. Though. Like, if you don't want to catch movement while you're trying to sleep, keep your eyes closed. I can't see mine right directly from the bed. But when I will say this, though. When I bought a house, when I first moved to this town and bought my first house, there were two closets side by side, and it was mirror, mirror, mirror, mirror door.
1: Oh, yeah.
3: Like, the whole wall was mirrors, and, like, on one level, that seems fun, and it is a couple times, but, God, it was so ugly. You walk into that room. It did make the room look bigger.
5: Yeah, it looks huge, I bet.
3: And, yeah, in a couple of, you know, certain episodes, that could be fun, but the rest of the time, you go, God, those are ugly as balls.
1: Nightstands without storage, saying it's a waste of spot. Hardwood, poured concrete, and tiled floors should never be left bare in the bedroom.
0: Oh, like you should always have a rug
3: down.
0: Yeah. Yeah.
3: It's got, okay. Yeah, it's otherwise, yeah, it's pretty cold. And
1: overhead lighting, like the can lights.
3: Is that's
5: oh,
3: a,
5: okay.
3: That's
5: so
3: a
5: specifically
3: no-no?
5: Can lights? Because we have a...
1: Anything
5: a,
1: overhead, it says.
5: We have a fan. Oh, see, we have a fan with a built-in light. That's no good?
0: I thought she was talking like boob lights. You know what I'm talking about? The nipple lights?
3: Those are ugly.
1: That's what the photo shows.
0: My
3: yeah.
0: house.
3: I mean, yeah, I don't, I wouldn't, yeah, like that, I guess, in the bedroom. I have can lights, though.
1: It says recessed lighting and large chandeliers will create a lot of light, but might not be relaxing as a vibe in the bedroom.
3: Oh, well, dim them.
1: Yeah. That's real simple.
3: That one seems a little stupid.
1: So that's all pretty basic stuff.
3: Yeah, that's all pretty basic. Okay. Yeah.
1: Let's talk about the stuff that just others would look at and go, that's not supposed to be in there. What's in your bedroom that would make us go, what are you doing? Well, that is a butt plug with a raccoon tail. Thanks for sending that.
3: Yeah, well, that's so it doesn't, so you have something to that's, hold on to so it doesn't get totally
1: I'm
3: lost
1: sorry,
3: up
1: it's
3: there.
1: A fox tail.
3: Oh, obviously. Raccoon tail would be stupid.
1: Notice I correctly identified the butt plug part right away, but the animal part thing. Of it.
3: Oh, my
1: that God. Is.
0: Wow.
3: Oh, that's something.
5: That's something, yeah.
3: Yeah, that is something.
1: When I say it arouses my curiosity, that's for sure. Let's see.
0: On Facebook, this girl, Carrie Ann, has multiple pictures of Seinfeld characters.
1: In her bedroom?
0: Yeah, but they're like painted. So they're like
5: the
0: fancy.
5: Oh, the Kramer one?
0: Yeah.
1: Oh, like, oh, I know what you're talking about.
5: And George on the
0: on
5: rug.
0: The couch.
1: On the, yeah.
3: Uh-huh. Boy, that's if you're that's your bedroom decor, you better not be out of college yet. If you're living on your own. And
1: but if you're in college, you're probably not super into Seinfeld at this point.
3: Well, you wouldn't think so.
0: Oh, and then this one, this is from Cora. She's nearly 43. She's got a pirate, like a pirate flag hanging above her bed, you know, like everybody had in college.
3: Yeah.
0: And then she's also got the nightlight that projects like bright green stars onto her ceiling.
3: Oh, wow.
1: I'm not going to lie. Those nightlights appeal to me.
0: I like them.
1: We don't have one, but they really appeal to me. And I have thought when the kids have them sometimes, there are times where I'm like, why don't we just buy one more? For our room.
5: I think if you have a flag hanging up anywhere in your house, that's a bad look.
3: Well, especially over on this off the ceiling, a pirate flag. Yeah, that would be a real red flag for me if I saw that.
5: Yeah.
3: That or a Union Jack or anything. I'd be like, who are you, Ferris Bueller? Like, what are we doing here?
1: Text from Fancy Idiot Ryan in Wilkes-Barre. I have a piece of wood with a bunch of beer taps screwed into it in my bedroom. Another person, I have a mini fridge in my bedroom, and currently it's filled with expired bolus sausage.
3: What the hell? Why? Unless you're sharing a house, and like you have roommates, there's no reason to have a mini fridge in your room.
1: I mean, are you in bed and you're like, sausage. God, I could use a sausage. You reach in there and grab it and start munching away.
3: Really?
1: Oh, like my sauerkraut sausage. Bin is empty.
3: Yuck.
1: I don't think you guys would like the bat that scared us awake this morning as it emerged from behind our headboard and started flying around the room. We have no idea how it got into the house.
3: No, I would not like that.
1: No, I don't care for bats.
3: I would not like that. I would not hold that. I would not judge you for that, though. I would just feel sad.
1: You guys would probably judge my headboard. It's a 1952 Studebaker cab and a Binford toolbox in my bedroom as the nightstand.
5: Oh, I saw that. Hold on.
1: That's a single guy, right?
3: Yeah, it's got to be. Yeah, you're a bachelor forever.
5: It's a race car bed. Yeah. I mean, it's a grown-up race car bed.
0: But it's a sweet car bed.
1: It is.
3: Okay, see, I would have loved to do something like that for my child's room. I really wanted to do something like that. I just never got around to it. But man, as an adult, also that cab is made for a twin bed, not a queen size bed, and it looks ridiculous.
5: I didn't notice it's got the license plate on the end of it too.
3: Yeah.
5: How about that
1: Studebaker, more like Studebaker. That guy's laying pipe to no one.
5: Yep.
2: Hey, you want to come to my truck bed?
1: Nothing women like but a pickup man.
3: I don't like that.
1: I have cat shelves in the corner near the bed for them to rest on. I have a cardboard cutout of Elvira standing in the corner that I've been spanking it to for 10 plus years. Weird.
3: You only started spanking it to Elvira 10 years ago? I would have said most people quit doing that 30 years ago. You are late to the game, friend.
1: This text. I'll tell you what's in my bedroom that you guys would be embarrassed to see. The stormtrooper you put in people's mouths in the Live at Night show in Nashville. Y'all signed it, and I want it from the buzz. Are you kidding? I'm proud of that.
5: We need to see a picture of that.
3: Oh, my God. You know why I'm offended by that? Because it's relegated to your bedroom, and it's not in the living room on the mantle. In a place of prominence.
1: Right.
3: That's why I'm upset.
1: What's in your bedroom that you would be embarrassed for us to see? I have a dirt bike in my bedroom, writes this person from Nashville.
5: A dirt bike?
1: Like, are you putting it together? Cleaning it? What's going on here?
3: Why are these things in your room?
5: What goes through your brain? I got to work on my dirt bike. Let me just bring it into the bedroom.
3: I'm most comfortable working on it while sitting on my bed.
5: I mean, I guess it's convenient. You could just nod off if you get bored.
3: Yeah.
0: I like this

0: and on the floor, and I throw shirts over that I don't want to get wrinkled because I don't want to wash them yet.
1: If you had
0: clotheslines. Yeah, it is. They're my button-up shirts, and I go, ah, that's good. That they're not technically touching the floor.
2: If you had to guess when that will be taken from there and put in an appropriate place, because it's not on your radar at all.
0: No, it's out of the way. I see it. Like, when I open the door, I'm looking right at it. So it's not in the way, but it's in my field of vision every single time I go in and out of the room. But, man, guessing when that's going to
2: be. Do you think it'll disappear out of the room this year?
0: Maybe.
2: You know, it's more or less likely to disappear out of this room because of this conversation.
0: Probably more, because now it'll be in my head.
2: Yeah.
0: I've gotten used to it as sort of being, just sort of part of the background.
3: Yeah, it's acceptable.
0: So now, mm-hmm. you know, I...
2: You boiled the frog.
4: No, don't feel the pressure,
0: no,
4: man.
0: No, I kind of thought...
2: leave it there. It sounds like it's working.
0: Yeah, I kind of thought at some point... Well, Grayson did ask a couple of times. And I go, nah, you don't need one in your room. We got televisions
2: all
0: over
2: the house.
0: Yeah,
2: you got a place to hang your clothes.
0: Yeah.
3: My OCD is so annoying that mine... It's kind of like how you have yours hanging over TV hot wings. Mm-hmm. Mine are rolled up, but I didn't want to put them away. So they're just rolled up in the order of the dressers that they're supposed to go into, and they're just sitting on my floor. They're next to the dresser.
4: You've done... Yeah. 95% of the work.
0: 95, but
3: just haven't put it away.
0: But you can see them that way.
3: Oh, yeah. That's where I got this shirt I'm wearing today.
0: Oh, that looks nice.
3: Yeah.
0: Yeah.
2: Okay. In the next segment, we will start with this one. I'm going to read you the first four words. I have body pieces. I'll tell you what they're from at the beginning of the next segment. What's in your bedroom that would be embarrassing if we found out? More on the way. It is the Free Beer and Otwig Show.
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1: I'll never forget the day I found out you were a bead doorman.
2: Yeah, mm-hmm. College, yeah, door.
1: What was the print on it?
2: Beads.
1: It's such a punchable face sometimes.
3: No, I saw it. He's right. It was just beads. That's a fair answer.
2: I mean, it didn't
1: that was
2: have...
1: before they started decorating those beads.
3: Yeah. I guess so.
1: The evolution of the bead door. Yeah.
0: Now, back to your favorite idiots, the Free Beer and Hot Wings Show.
3: What's in your bedroom that you think we would make fun of you for? 1-800-947-3979. Call or text. I read the first four words of a text that came in, and I wanted to see what you would auto-complete it as, so to speak. I have body pieces. I'm going to add a word. I have body pieces from. What are the body pieces from? None of you are going to get it right.
4: Oh, it's got to be like a 78 Buick.
3: Nope. Steve?
5: My old dog?
3: Okay, no.
6: Roadkill.
3: Nope. Maitland, you want to guess?
6: In jars.
3: I have body pieces from 27 different...
5: Snakes.
3: Monster trucks hanging on my wall. Plus two flags, a New York City subway station sign from West 4th, two more pillar signs, a subway stop sign thingy that shows all the stops in the cars. That's a very busy bedroom you
4: have. That's a lot of stuff. That's a cool bedroom for a 15-year-old.
5: Yeah, I was going to say, for a 15-year-old or for a workshop or man cave or something.
4: Yeah, I mean, that's a whole lot for an actual bedroom.
5: Mm-hmm.
4: Yeah, I don't know, man. I don't like your prospects of long-term love.
3: 1-800-947-3979. This one, I'm a 30-year-old man, still sleep with my childhood stuffed bear. I'll bet more people do that than we think.
4: Probably. I guess, yeah, I wouldn't be too surprised.
3: This text, I have the ashes of my father and grandmother under my TV. Like, is it holding up your TV?
6: Yeah.
3: Like,
6: well,
4: yeah, maybe they're really strong tins.
5: Convenient, dual purpose.
4: Yeah.
3: I used to have...
5: and hold...
3: I used to have a buoy hanging above my bed that said, "Welcome aboard." It was pretty wishful thinking. I was the only one ever boarding that bed. I believe I might have found the problem with that one.
4: Wow.
3: I might know why.
6: Okay, so Steven commented, "My collection of Power Rangers, and there are three shelves full of Power Ranger toys, full of them. They're kind of amazing." Yes. But his wall color is bright green and it's real bad. He's even got the gold Power Ranger. Tight.
3: Gross.
4: Tight.
3: Tight. Yeah. My fancy framed diploma currently rests on the floor leaning against my wall because the diploma shifted in the frame and I won't hang it up like that. That thing cost me thousands of dollars, and here it lays crooked on my floor.
6: I'm about to send a picture to Steve because this is...
5: The Barbie one?
6: Nope, it's not the Barbie one. It's the one with all of the stuffed animals.
5: Okay.
6: And it is the thing that nightmares are made out of, and I don't even know how you sleep in this bedroom. There are so many stuffed animals and Care Bears and Cabbage Patch Kids. And this is from Chrissy. She said, "It's from the 1980s. Other side of the room is my hubby's gross boy toys." And she's got, did you get it, Steve?
4: Wait, two like-minded childhood hangers-ons
6: on
4: one another?
6: I can't wait for you to see the poster on the wall that literally makes no sense either. Chrissy, what is happening?
5: Is that a Bob Marley poster?
6: Yes!
4: Oh, my God.
3: I would have a nightmare
5: this is bad.
3: In there.
6: It feels
5: this
6: dusty
5: is so bad.
6: Me.
5: Like, this is Chucky right here, right? This is definitely Chucky.
4: No, that's
5: Chucky.
4: Rainbow Bright.
6: That is Rainbow Bright.
5: Really?
4: Yeah.
5: Rainbow Bright looked just like Chucky?
4: Yeah, but before Chucky. That's Rainbow Bright. I had a younger sister that was like right at the right age when Rainbow Bright appeared on the scene.
5: And why is there a Back to the Future 2? Is that a DVD?
4: I mean, why wouldn't there be, Steve? Why?
3: Oh no, it's an action figure. Yeah.
4: I assume it's a Marty, although he never wore a black jacket.
5: Right next to
3: it's like Marty meets Heisenberg.
4: I don't know what's going on there.
5: Yeah, right next to some micro machines.
4: Okay, so that's obviously Hubby's. This is god awful.
6: She's got strawberry shortcakes in there.
4: Bottom left, you got a couple of Monchichis.
6: Yeah. Yeah.
4: Big ones, yeah. And that is a current photo, because there is also an Amazon Echo there.
3: On the bright side, right? Great job. Great job covering that mirror up. We learned from the interior decorator that you're not supposed to have mirrors in there.
4: I feel like these are two people who should not be able to see their reflection while having sex.
5: I'd hate to see what doesn't make the cut to end up in the shrine.
4: Yeah, what's still in the bins? Because you know there are bins.
5: Yep. This is bad.
4: They're on the curtain rods, man.
6: Yeah. That's one of those things that whenever they decide to clean it out, or whenever they die and somebody else has to, that room's going to feel so much bigger.
5: You're going to see outlines of all of the animals.
6: Yeah, there's going to be shadows that they left. Oh.
3: This text, Maitland, you'll like this. I have a Renaissance painting of Danny DeVito above my dresser.
6: Yeah.
3: Right?
6: That's I love that. Bad. We have in our living room a picture. It's like an artsy, got like a floral background, and it's a sketch painting thing of Danny DeVito as Andy Warhol.
1: Oh.
3: Obviously.
4: Yeah.
3: Obviously. Let's see. 1-800-947-3979. I bet we could do an entire category of this. This person from the 315. I have a bidet. It's been sitting in a box in my bedroom since last October. The stuff you buy with good intention that gets sat down.
5: I wonder if they bought it not realizing that you need to have like a water line run to it, or an outlet.
3: Or that you need an outlet nearby.
5: Yeah. Because
3: the water line's easy enough to use, because you just split it off the toilet. Yeah. But the power line. Because when I got the bidet I have, before I had an outlet installed, I wanted to make sure I liked it. So I had an extension cord running under the door for about 2 weeks.
4: Mm-hmm.
3: I didn't want to have one and go through the expense of having that installed.
4: Right.
3: And then find out, I don't like water in the keister.
4: There's no point here.
5: This one from Facebook. The previous owner put a huge bathtub in my bedroom. I've only ever used it to shave my legs. And I keep it covered with curtains the rest of the time.
4: It's in the bed.
5: Yeah, and look at it. Like, it's one of those like corner step up and into bathtubs that you would see.
4: Yeah, those
5: see.
4: Big garden whirlpool tubs.
5: Yeah. Look at that. Look how strange that is.
4: And that's in the bedroom.
5: And look,
4: yeah,
5: and
4: that
5: she
4: is,
5: has a curtain, like a shower curtain that wraps around it.
4: Like that should only be in the bedroom where your bed is if you're renting a cabin in the Smoky Mountains.
3: Mm-hmm. Like, I went on a coffee date with a woman before I met Kayla that had a portable hot tub in her bedroom.
5: In the bedroom?
3: Yeah.
5: Like one of those inflatable ones? The blow-up
3: It wasn't
5: ones?
3: Inflatable. It looked like it was made of like foam with leather wrapped around the outside.
4: Ugh. Oh, man.
5: Bullet dodged.
4: Yeah. That's like for a spunk dunk.
3: She didn't say that, but that's kind of what I assume. Mm-hmm. So, yeah. They can't all be gems. I have a dual-sided sequin pillow. One side is gold, and the other side is a smiling photo of Danny DeVito. Danny DeVito is in a lot of bedrooms.
4: A lot of
5: yeah,
4: bedrooms.
5: Yeah, he better be getting residuals for all of that.
3: 1-800-947-3979. Call or text. What's in your bedroom that you would be embarrassed by? I have four body pillows with sexy men printed on them. I am a lesbian.
4: That's great. Well, that's interesting.
3: Not only is that great, but your delivery via text was perfect. More next. 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
7: From the 1067, the Fox Weather Center. Today will be sunny and hot with a high near 98. Heat index values could reach 105. Winds will be calm, becoming north-northwest at 5 to 8 miles per hour. Tonight, partly cloudy with a low around 68. Sunday turns sunnier and cooler with a high near 87. For the latest news, weather, and community info, visit DecaturRadio.com.
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3: Let's try a round of My Show Member Can. You are your show member.
4: Okay.
3: You will be bidding on your own prowess. You have to name however many things you bid on. Like if you bid, I can name 11 colors. You have 30 seconds to name 11 colors. You get a point for every correct color you say. If you say yellow, blue, orange, chicken, pizza, green, you don't get credit for pizza and chicken.
4: Mm-hmm.
3: But you don't lose either. It just wastes your own time. Any questions?
6: No questions.
3: Tommy, I see you just took a shovel full of knockoff sugary cereal. Would you like to join us?
24: Mm-hmm.
3: How's it going?
24: Going good.
3: Are you having trouble waking up today?
24: Why do you ask?
3: Well, because I saw you go in the hallway and like fake shadow punch our poster that's on the wall from our Live at Night show like 6 times, then spin a 180 on 1 foot and walk down the hallway kind of shaking your head like, I can't wake up.
6: You witnessed that and didn't say anything until just now? When did that happen?
3: During the last commercial break when you were doing your read.
6: Oh.
24: Yeah, that definitely happened. Yeah, so it was a little rough.
3: Yeah.
24: But I'm got a mouthful of food.
3: Yeah. No, it's going great.
5: I can hardly tell.
24: Thank you. Yeah, yeah, I was trying to get the blood pumping. I was doing some jumping jacks over there, too.
3: You were?
4: Yeah. Mm-hmm.
3: Now, are you trying to punch at our photo because you're frustrated with the five of us?
24: Yeah.
3: What's your beef?
24: Well, free beer.
5: Gums.
24: I got to be honest with you, Steve.
3: Oh.
24: He came in late yesterday.
3: Yeah.
24: I just
3: really
24: felt
3: threw
24: a little
3: you
24: inconsiderate
3: off
24: because we all had a long weekend.
3: That's
24: you
3: true.
4: Know? Yeah.
3: Yeah.
24: And yeah. He just,
3: I mean, we were busy.
24: Decides, I'm just passing the mire I slept at last week. Like,
3: are you a little salty?
24: We're tired too, pal.
3: Are you a little salty? You wish you were sleeping at a mire right now?
24: Yes. Yeah. Get those early bird deals, man.
5: These feelings are all valid.
6: I love Sleepy Tommy.
3: Yeah, right?
6: Sleepy Tommy is sassy and feisty.
3: Sleepy Tommy didn't remember that Kelly was also late.
6: I was.
24: Kelly was, you know what? But Kelly broke her toes.
6: I know.
3: Not yesterday.
4: Yeah, that didn't happen yesterday morning.
6: The day before, which means I was in pain yesterday.
24: Yeah, you guys are being really inconsiderate.
6: And I also also texted you guys before I was officially late to let you know I might not make it.
3: Well, I mean, Steve did too.
4: Did too.
6: After I texted.
5: Was it?
6: Yep.
5: Oh, I don't know.
6: Like,
5: yeah,
3: it was after.
5: I'm not sure which.
6: Kelly did it. I got to do it.
3: But you weren't awake when the first text came in.
5: Yeah,
3: that might as well have been from last week.
5: Yeah, I was going to say. I don't. I don't. It might have been. I know it was at 5:44.
4: Yeah,
5: I was like, oh, s.
3: Well, let's give a try here to My Show Member Can. You'll be bidding on the number of things that you think you can do. Hot wings, let's start. You get to start the bidding on the first round.
4: Okay.
3: How many things you would take camping with you can you name in 30 seconds?
4: I don't know. 8?
3: Baitlin.
1: 9.
3: Tommy.
24: 10.
3: Steve.
5: 11.
3: Kelly.
6: 12.
3: Hot wings.
4: Oh, I'm never going to win this one. I'm out.
3: Tommy, changing the order so it's in order. Tommy.
24: Yeah, I could do 13.
3: Maitland.
1: I'm out.
3: Steve.
5: I'm out.
6: I could do 14.
3: Tommy, just you and Kelly.
5: Come on, Tommy, you can do that.
24: I'll do 15.
3: 15 things you can take camping. Kelly.
6: I'm out.
3: Tommy, 15 things you would take camping in 30 seconds. Are you ready?
24: Yep.
3: On your mark, get set, go.
24: Spatula,
3: one,
24: a pan,
3: two,
24: a flashlight,
3: three,
24: a hammock,
3: four,
24: towels, swimsuit,
3: five, six,
24: sunscreen,
3: seven,
24: sunglasses,
3: eight,
24: water shoes,
3: nine,
24: umbrella,
3: ten.
6: What are you gonna sleep in?
24: Oh yeah, sleeping bag.
3: 11.
24: Bug spray.
5: What are you gonna play baseball
24: a hat.
5: With?
24: Oh, a
3: 13.
24: Catcher's mitt.
3: 14.
24: Oh, a smoke s'more thing. The Poke Boy.
6: Yeah, 15. The Poke Boy. I love bringing Poke Boys.
3: What is a Poke Boy?
24: Good question. What is that?
1: You show me the marshmallow.
4: Yeah, a smoke thing. Poke Boy.
3: Oh,
4: I didn't know what those words meant.
3: Okay.
6: It's a bent like hanger that you can just put a. Marshmallow on.
3: What do you just yeah. always
5: is
3: have
5: that
3: one
5: a,
3: for
5: is that
3: any
5: like a
3: need?
5: Brand name yeah. is the one called Poke Boy.
24: It's a s'mores port. It's a pitchfork for s'mores.
6: Yeah.
3: Oh.
6: It's yeah. called the bent hanger. You can do it for s'mores or abortion.
1: Yeah, I keep it in the cabinet next to my pregnancy test.
3: Oh. Less popular is s'more abortions. How many
4: See,
3: are you
4: I'm
3: having?
4: Old, I'm old school. I just use a stick for both.
24: Okay, I'll bring my stick.
3: I don't
6: you gotta
3: really,
6: be careful with
3: you know
6: sticks,
3: what?
6: Though, because
3: I'm not gonna
6: splinters.
3: Lie. I don't really like either one of them.
4: Yeah.
6: You don't like s'mores?
3: Not really.
4: They both have a bad
6: Dang.
4: Flavor.
3: Not a big fan of the marshmallow. All right.
6: That's,
3: Tommy,
6: so
3: I don't know how
6: delicious.
3: You did it, because honestly, I don't know how you did it, but you did it. You got 15 out yeah. of 30. That was really good. I would have said tent pretty early. You never said
6: yeah.
3: that. But I like that you had a catcher's mitt and a flashlight.
4: Yeah.
24: You know, you
3: flashlight's
24: know.
3: Good.
4: Some people like to sleep under the stars.
3: All right.
24: Punch in the wall. You should try it next time before you do
3: yeah,
24: it.
3: Yeah, really. It must work.
24: Yeah.
3: Tommy, you get to bid first this time.
24: Oh, do I?
3: How many things can you name in 30 seconds that are typically bought in bulk?
24: Oh, easy. 7.
3: Maitland.
1: 8.
3: Steve.
5: 9.
3: Kelly.
6: 10.
3: Hobbies.
4: 11.
3: Hmm?
4: 11.
3: Tommy.
24: I'm out.
3: Maitland.
1: 12.
3: Steve.
5: 13.
3: Kelly.
6: I'm out.
3: Hobbies.
4: I'm out.
3: Maitland.
1: I'm out.
3: Steve, 14 things that are typically bought
5: 13.
3: In bulk. I have the list of the
5: 13.
3: 15 things that are most commonly bought. 13. You got to name 13 of them.
6: I thought
3: are
6: you said
3: ready?
6: 14. I heard 14.
3: I thought it was 14.
4: I heard 28.
5: It was 13, and then everyone else passed on 14.
3: Yeah. Huh. 13 it is.
5: We can
3: on
5: go back
3: mark.
5: And listen to the tape.
3: Nah.
6: It's okay. Nah,
3: 13 it is. On your mark, get set, begin.
5: Toilet paper.
3: One.
5: Paper towels.
3: Two.
5: Tissues.
3: Three.
5: Let's see. Tea bags, condoms.
3: Four. Five.
5: M&Ms. Gotta buy them in
6: oh,
5: bulk.
6: Oh, yeah.
5: You can't just
6: yeah,
5: can't
4: those better
6: the ones
4: better
6: at Costco
4: price,
6: are
5: yeah.
6: so good.
5: A pallet of 2x4s. What?
3: No.
5: Motor oil.
3: In bulk?
5: Yes!
3: What are you doing, running a gas station? You're still at 6. That sucks. That's terrible.
4: My goodness. Come on. Tuna. That's what you
3: just
4: get at Costco.
3: What, just name a Costco aisle.
4: Yeah.
3: Truly batteries.
6: The canned tuna.
3: Knock off
6: comes
3: Crown
6: in like
3: Royal.
6: A pack of 40. Who needs that many cans
4: no,
6: of tuna?
4: No, it comes in a pack of 8.
6: No, it's much bigger than that at Costco.
4: No,
6: every
4: it's
6: time
4: not.
6: I go
4: That's
6: there,
4: where I buy it.
6: Every time I go there, I feel like, why is there so many cans of tuna or cans of chicken?
4: Do you think a flat is the same as a pack?
6: Yeah. Pretty much. I look at those.
5: Sure do.
6: Because sometimes I go to reach for them at Costco. I'm like, look at this little package. And it's like a pallet. I'm like, why is this so much?
4: Because it's a pallet.
6: I know.
3: There was one day I was leaving Costco and I needed to go to the grocery store as well. But I only needed like bread and one other thing. And I went, I can get by with just bread. So I grabbed a loaf of bread off their shelf without paying attention. Got to the checkout and they said, oh, you only got one bread.
6: Yeah, you get 4 for the price of 1.
3: 5!
6: Oh my God!
3: But I so didn't want to go to the grocery store, I went back and got 4 more.
6: They've done that to me with those like sweet treats. You get up to the register, and they're like, hey, this is buy two, get eight free.
3: Yeah.
6: And I'm like, I don't need 30 croissants.
3: Right.
6: Why? Just please let me pay for this.
3: What am I? Well, I'm not throwing a meal for a family that just lost a loved one. I just wanted a croissant.
6: Also, there's no way you're making money on this.
3: Maitland.
1: Yes.
3: How many things in 30 seconds can you name that are things you would likely see at a party thrown by rednecks?
1: Who? Nine.
3: Steve.
2: This is right up your alley.
4: Yeah, I'm not sure I can compare. Yeah,
3: Maitland just needs to look around her memory box. Kelly.
6: I'm 11.
3: Hot Wings.
4: I'm out.
3: Tommy.
2: I'm out.
3: Maitland.
1: I could do 12.
3: Steve.
4: I'm out.
3: Kelly.
6: Go for it.
3: 12 things you would see likely at a redneck thrown party. Begin.
1: Mm. All right. A couch on fire.
3: One.
1: Burning barrels.
3: Two.
1: Beer cans.
3: Three.
1: Beer bottle caps.
3: Four.
1: Just everywhere. Whiskey barrels.
3: Five.
1: Fishing hooks.
3: Six.
1: Fishing poles.
3: Seven.
1: Side-by-sides.
3: Eight.
1: Four-wheelers.
3: Nine.
1: Snowmobiles. Come on.
3: Yeah, out in the yard.
1: They drive them across the pond.
3: Rednecks that's right. Have I apologize. Too. Yeah.
1: Golf carts. Rednecks love a good golf cart.
3: I mean, you didn't get to 12.
1: Cigarettes. Bare feet.
3: But you did. Oh, yeah. Bare feet.
4: Kegs.
6: Bears Farm.
4: Yeah.
6: Mad Dog 2020.
4: Mud tires.
3: Fireworks.
6: Mm-hmm.
5: Bush light. Yeah.
3: Firecrackers.
4: Tannerite guns.
3: Women named.
4: Mm-hmm.
3: Pick one.
6: Yeah.
1: Tammy.
4: Yeah.
3: That's the
4: big hair.
3: But it's my sister.
4: Yeah.
6: Is Tammy short for like Tamala or something? What's Tammy short for?
3: It's just Tammy.
6: Oh.
3: But it would be short in other families for Tamara, but my parents hated the long form of names, apparently.
4: Yeah.
5: Mm. Oh, yeah, because you're Greg, not Gregory.
3: Yeah, she's Tammy, not...
5: What else you got?
3: Tamara. Gary and Denise. I don't know a long form for those. Denise.
4: A long form of Gary? Gary Wishes, I believe, is the root.
6: Gerald.
5: Ah, yes.
3: Gerald. All right, Steve. You get to bid first. How many things commonly found in junk drawers, based entirely on my junk drawer, can you name in 30 seconds?
5: Six.
3: Kelly.
6: Oh, seven for sure.
4: How many?
2: Eight.
6: Nine.
1: Ten.
2: 11.
6: 12.
4: 13.
3: Wow.
6: 14.
1: 15.
2: I'm out.
6: I'm out.
4: I'm out.
3: Tommy?
24: Based on your junk drawer?
3: Yeah, basically.
24: I'm out.
3: Maitland, are you ready?
1: Yeah.
3: 15 things you typically find in a junk drawer based on mine. Ready? Mm-hmm. Begin.
1: A bottle opener.
3: One.
1: Straws.
3: Two.
1: Thumbtacks.
3: Three.
1: Tape.
3: Yes.
1: A wine opener that no one knows how to use.
3: Four.
5: Or five.
3: Five.
1: Pens.
3: Six.
1: Markers.
3: Seven.
1: Sharpies.
3: Eight.
5: Halfway there.
1: Oh, wine bottle corks. Like the reusable cork stopper things.
3: No.
1: I'm counting it because it's in my junk drawer.
3: That's not yours. We're talking about mine.
6: He's probably got a mirror. He's got a mirror for upskirt photos for sure.
4: Oh. Yeah, probably.
3: I was offended when I thought it was going to be for cocaine.
1: Yeah. Unused rolls of film.
3: But you don't have to go back as far as you should.
4: Some old credentials to Texas A&M.
3: Credentials, yes. Yeah. There's at least one or two thrown in there.
5: I can't believe you didn't say, like, the pile of phone chargers, too.
6: Oh, yeah.
3: Oh, my God. Every cord, I don't know what it's for.
5: Yeah.
4: One of those interchangeable screwdrivers, but all the bits but one are missing.
5: Yeah.
3: Holy S. It's like you've been in my kitchen.
5: We have.
4: Yeah.
3: But in the junk drawer.
5: Oh.
4: Yeah.
3: Does everybody have one of those screwdrivers?
4: I mean, yeah, it's good to have one of those, but I still have the bits for mine.
1: I
3: should send my children and my wife over there so you don't have them anymore.
4: I don't want that. I don't want that. There's the one bonus to mostly living alone. I know where my stuff is, and my junk drawer is actually pretty organized.
3: All right, that was very good.
4: In fact, Steve saw my junk drawer. I showed it to him when he was over and we were recording that video. I go, hey, I know I've said this out loud. I don't think anybody believes me, but this is my junk drawer. Look how organized it is.
5: It was. I was very impressed.
3: It can't be organized and be a junk drawer.
4: Well,
3: it means it's just a drawer.
4: Mm-hmm. It's just, it's all the same items. They're just organized. It's all the same stuff that's in your junk drawer, just except the credentials and the
3: organization.
5: The junk part of junk drawer doesn't describe the condition. It just describes the fact that it's a catch-all.
3: Yeah. Yeah. We got to do one more really quick because I really like the category.
6: Okay.
3: Okay. Kelly.
6: Yes.
3: You may bid first.
6: Okay.
3: How many types of stealing that you can justify can you name in 30 seconds?
6: Oh, at 7 at least, for sure.
3: Go big or go home, Hot Wings. 8.
24: 9.
3: Wow. Maitland?
1: I'm out.
3: Okay.
2: I'm out.
3: Kelly?
6: 10.
3: 10?
6: Definitely.
3: Hot Wings?
2: Oh, I'm out.
3: Tommy?
24: Stealing I can justify.
6: Yeah. I got this.
24: You said 10? I'll do 11.
6: I could do 12.
24: Ooh. I'll do 13.
6: I'll do 14.
24: I knew you were going to say that. Okay.
3: Yeah, I think Kelly wants to do this one. I'm not positive. Kelly.
6: Yep.
3: Are you ready?
6: Yeah.
3: 14 types of stealing you can justify. You don't have to justify them during the 30. That's for follow-up.
6: Okay.
3: Ready?
6: Yeah.
3: Begin.
6: Money you find on the street.
3: One.
6: Even if you saw it fall out of somebody else's pocket. Candy from children that they shouldn't be eating.
3: Two.
6: Diapers from any store because you're a mom or dad and you're struggling.
3: Three.
6: Same reason for formula. Same reason for baby wipes.
3: Five.
6: I would definitely steal makeup for sure. They overprice it. It's ridiculous.
3: Six.
6: Food from a farmer's market. Seven. If you're Aladdin. food for your dog if you're homeless. Clothes from your friends that you say you're going to give back but you never do.
3: Boy, some of those.
6: My next was going to be wordy. Three sips of water from church and all of their bread. And you can take money out of that little...
4: The coffers?
3: Bowl. These are things you can justify?
6: The bowl that they pass around.
4: Yeah, yeah, the basket. Sure.
5: The collection basket?
6: I don't think you can take money from that.
1: Yeah, it's like take a penny, leave a penny.
3: It's exactly. Not. It's definitely not.
4: Definitely yep. is
3: not. It's more like take 10%, don't get 10%.
6: Mm-hmm. Take a 20, put a dollar in.
3: Mm. Boy, that is a good deal.
6: You made 19 bucks at church.
3: You've been enriched both spiritually and monetarily. Yep. Congratulations. Back in a minute, it is the Free Beer and Hot Wing Show. 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
0: Only fancy idiots get to hear this.
6: Now, if we're talking about plans or whatever and you give me a quick thumbs up because you're working, cool. But yeah, sometimes a thumbs up is just like somebody saying, okay.
0: 1 second later.
4: It really is context of the text exchange you're having, though. If you're having some kind of contention and end it with a thumbs up or a K, that's very different than, like, what time do you want to meet up for coffee? How about noon? Thumbs up.
6: Yeah, it's weird. You know it's what like I mean? I literally like, just said that same thing. It's so weird. But if, when you say it right after I do hot wings, the point is made so much clearer.
4: Well, I guess I missed your point. Sorry about that.
6: That's okay.
3: I just saw something in the email that made me very excited. I think this
18: deserves a breaking news.
3: Does. Text. Morning, everybody. Just wanted to say hallelujah. The cat is finally out of the bag. Who's that from? Any guesses from the folks who don't know? Hot Wings, Kelly, Maitland?
6: I don't know.
3: Okay, I'm going to give you a little more. I've known about this for 7 weeks, but the embargo is lifted, and the press release went out this morning. Any guesses?
4: Still no.
6: No.
3: Our friend, Alan from Scotland, who's been listening to the show for years, and Steve still claims is in a wheelchair because he's blind.
5: Yep.
3: Has been named the voice of Little's self-service checkout tills.
4: No! Yes! My God!
3: Now, we were definitely under the impression that he did not even make the finals.
4: Look at him!
3: Some article. But yes, the man chosen to be the first Scottish voice of... Am I saying it right? Is it Little's?
5: I've heard Little. I've also heard Lidl.
3: It's L-I-D-L. The voice of Lidl Little's self-service checkout tills says he will bring his hometown's friendly accent to the supermarket chain's machines.
1: Yes!
3: The voice of Alan MacDonald from Oban
5: will
3: be heard across Lidl's Scottish branches from October 1st, guiding shoppers as they scan their items.
5: We did it!
1: Yes!
4: Oh,
1: my gosh.
4: This is all us.
1: We had a hand in this.
5: Oh, congratulations, guys. Kelly, Maitland, Free Beer, way to go.
4: Yeah. Likewise, Steve.
1: Oh, yeah, and you too, Alan.
3: Yeah, you did some. More than 20,000 people took part in the vote to choose the new Scottish voice. Mr. MacDonald lost his eyesight in 2009 from masturbation, it says.
6: Tommy's on his way.
3: Tommy, you're going to be the voice of a computer. This led to him deciding to study sound engineering at the University of the Highlands and Islands, who just got kicked out of the SEC for football.
5: Wait, the University of the Highlands and Islands?
3: Yes.
4: Highlands and Islands.
5: Wow, that's a cool name.
3: Wonder what their mascot is. Probably like
5: rock.
3: Yeah, right.
1: It's the U of High.
3: Ooh, I like that a lot.
4: Yeah.
3: Mr. MacDonald said hearing his own voice coming from the checkouts would be an out-of-body experience. I'm very proud to do it, very happy to do it, but it'll be odd times 10. There is a branch of the German supermarket chain a few hundred feet from his home in the Argyll and Bute town. I'm sure I'm saying all those things wrong.
6: Mm.
3: Quote from Alan. I love doing wee recordings like this. I've done things like this in the past from a local radio station, Oban FM, which sadly is no longer on the go. Little was looking for a bright and upbeat voice, which that is him.
1: Mm-hmm.
3: That is him.
5: Keep reading this quote. Is there any mention of this?
3: Yeah, Little was looking for a bright and upbeat voice. MacDonald said, who said this? Might be the spokesperson. Little was with Mr. MacDonald recently completing his recordings at a studio near Glasgow. He said they were looking for a predominantly Scottish accent, obviously, but upbeat and friendly is the best way to do it.
5: Scottish accident?
4: Yeah,
5: he had an accent.
4: Scottish accent.
3: We've always been
4: told he lost his sight.
3: The Oban accent is along those lines. Quote, you can hear his smile through the microphone. That's something I learned on the radio, so I took that into account. The former radio presenter said it was important to have an authentic Scottish voice rather than a generic AI voice. He will use a friendly, non-authoritative tone when informing shoppers items have not been scanned properly, avoiding sounding bossy. The celebrity who oversaw this, described...
4: You've done it wrong!
3: Oh, it's not haggis! That's crap!
4: Do it again!
5: It looks like it's Lidl.
3: Lidl.
5: Okay. Lidl rhymes with needle. Lidl.
3: Our apologies to Lidl. Alan Cumming, who was involved in this project as a celebrity, one of the judges, described Mr. MacDonald's audition as firm but sort of cheeky at the same time.
5: Oh, that's how I'd describe Alan.
3: Say firm and cheeky. How did you say it?
5: Lidl.
3: Lidl, like needle. Got it. Lidl has invested £3 million to install self-checkouts across all of its Scottish stores.
5: Rich.
3: No, not. That's to install the machines.
4: Yeah, not to install Alan.
5: They just stick him in a box.
3: he's got to do it in real time.
5: They cart him around from
4: live.
5: One store to the next.
4: Yeah.
3: Well, Alan,
4: you didn't scan your carrots right. He's just on one of those pallet trucks.
3: All of you who voted for our friend Alan, way to go.
4: They're just wheeling me around.
3: That is amazing.
4: I'm working 24/7.
3: I'm so happy for
4: I wish I could get a break.
19: I'm so tired.
4: I
18: some time off to eat some haggis.
3: I wish I could look at my watch to see if it's time to go home. Like, he can't tell time. There's no
18: they keep
3: other
18: telling
3: way.
18: Me it's only 2 o'clock.
3: He stole my watch. That is amazing. I'm so happy. Let me go back to his email just to finish out that thought.
5: Man. Mm-hmm.
4: It says, please don't make fun of me in your accents.
3: No, he said, it's okay. I'll call in the first segment tomorrow morning to say thank you to you guys, Maggie, for emailing you guys in the first place and everybody else who took the time to vote. Thank you so much. P.S. I'm under contract with Lidl, so obviously everything needs to be positive. Wink. We know. We're on board. I love that store now.
4: Yeah, I'm positive I'm enjoying this.
3: I was ready to tell the world I hated them when I thought you didn't win.
6: I know, right? We were pissed.
3: Yeah. I'm excited.
4: That is awesome.
5: Man, again, congratulations, everybody.
6: We did it.
4: Yeah.
5: We did it.
3: People are saying Alan should get on Cameo because there's a lot of people who listen who would buy a Cameo from Alan. That I'm on board for that. I think that would be great.
4: Okay.
3: I don't know if it's allowed in your Lidl contract.
5: Yeah, he may not be able to benefit financially off of the Lidl name.
3: He wouldn't be benefiting off the
5: Well, people Alan know from him Scotland. From Lidl.
3: Not where they knew him first.
5: Like, he wouldn't be able to do his own voice. You know, like Brian Baumgartner, he's not, like, legally...
3: He can't do the Kevin voice. He can't do the Kevin Cameo, voice. Which is why he wasn't in the intro.
5: Yeah.
3: Because that's what Kelly wanted in the first place.
6: I wanted that so badly. And then who did we get for me? What was his name?
3: Tom Arnold.
4: Yeah.
3: Hey, kids. Yeah. I want to introduce you to my new wife, Kelly Cheese.
5: your new mom.
6: That's right.
3: He was so just doing that around the house while making
6: so
3: dinner.
6: Good.
3: It was so much fun.
6: So good.
3: The late Gilbert Gottfried did Hot Wings. Mm-hmm. The late Norm Macdonald did mine. Don't think that that doesn't pop into my head and make me sad all the time that those two are both gone.
4: Yeah.
3: That was an intro for the night show we used.
6: Is Tom Arnold still alive?
5: The late Corey Feldman did mine.
3: Is Tom Arnold still alive?
6: Oh, okay. Yeah,
3: so is Corey Feldman, for the record. He just was missing from Dancing with the Stars for a moment.
6: I was going to say he's dancing in glitter pants, I think, right
4: but
6: now.
4: But they're on borrowed time based on what happened to the other ones. So
3: who was? Oh, Nick Swartzen did Joe's.
6: Yep. Yeah. And Gary Busey.
3: And Gary Busey did one for everybody.
5: Yeah, against all odds, Gary Busey's still alive.
4: That guy's been on borrowed time since 81.
3: Yeah. You mean when he stopped his motorcycle with his forehead?
4: Yes. Since then.
5: Oh, yeah. Why do I always think he's the one that fell down? Who's the one that fell down the mountain?
4: Oh, that
3: I
4: was.
3: I think that happened.
4: That was, yeah, no, that was Hank Williams Jr.
5: That's it. I always get their accidents
3: that's
5: mixed up.
3: That's why he wears the sunglasses, right? Because he had badly.
4: That's why he grew the beard.
3: I thought Steve.
4: He didn't have a beard before that.
3: That's right. I thought Steve was getting fooled by that. Remember for a while, there was that one website that would say, a celebrity is dead, and it was always they fell off a mountain while on a
5: sheep like riding a goat.
3: And we talked to Jeff Goldblum that time, and we're like, now Jeff, I mean, talking to Jeff Goldblum was awesome, but he had just been, like, it trended that Jeff Goldblum was dead. And we go, Jeff, what is it like as a celebrity? He goes, I had to call my mom and tell her I was alive. It's not funny.
4: I'm still alive. I'm here. I'm here.
3: Can you imagine if we had interviewed him when former phone screener Rachel was here?
5: Oh, she was a huge fan.
3: Yeah, it would have flooded the room.
4: Yeah.
3: It would have been, instead of a terrarium, it would have been an aquarium in there.
5: Mm-hmm.
3: Soaking in her own juices like a Thanksgiving ham.
4: Yeah. Oh, my God.
6: Jesus Christ.
4: That's a lot. You're basting. So I think that's a comparison every woman dreams of.
3: Yeah, everybody knows I'm good at compliments, right, Nate?
1: Yeah, you're fantastic at it. Some of my favorite ones I received right in this room.
5: Yep. Yeah.
3: Your answer was so perfect that it made me feel bad. Because I should. More on the way. It is the Free Beer and Hot Wings Show.
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10: 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Beginning around August 15th, approximately 30 buses were reportedly burglarized. Security video shows approximately four juveniles entering the property during the late overnight hours by climbing the fence and gate. The suspects were then seen prying open the doors of the buses. 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
16: A woman posted a screenshot of a text exchange where it said, good morning. Someone she had gone out with a couple times, but it doesn't make clear like the level of their relationship or the depth of it.
17: Okay.
16: And the person wrote, good morning. And she replied, good morning. They then said, I know it ain't much, but here's lunch on me. And they sent $30 through the Cash App,
17: That's cool.
16: Apple Cash.
14: Okay.
17: Nice of them.
16: She wrote, you don't have to do that. Thanks. And then on social media posted it and said, honestly, I'm so over low effort. Just keep it effort.
14: I don't. What?
17: Oh, effort. That seems like.
16: I can't imagine just. I mean, that feels weird anyway, just sending $30 and going, buy lunch. But I get it. That's the era we live in. Like, because
17: there might have been some context, though.
16: Maybe.
17: Yeah. I sent a friend of mine last week. It was his birthday. And

0: So I'm
1: true.
0: I'm texting back and forth with them. I was like, oh crap, it's your birthday. And you know how like on the iPhone you can just send, like you hit that one little button. I was like, oh, I can just send a, you know, a coffee place gift card right through the, I was like, here you go.
1: Oh, really?
0: Have a coffee on me today.
2: Yeah, there was one time my roommate, she was having like a hard week at work. And so I just got a wild hair one day and sent her $20 and was like, have some coffee on me. Mm-hmm. Like treat you and a coworker.
1: That's pretty awesome.
2: Treat you and a coworker to coffee.
1: So it would be surprising then to have someone go, nah, keep it.
2: Yeah.
1: And then it's one thing to say keep it and be fussy about it. It's another thing to post it on social media, call it low effort.
2: Yeah.
1: Like, what are you doing?
3: Yeah. It seems to be that there's like a section of people, not all women or all men, but like this section where their expectations are so outrageous and weird. And like they look so hard for red flags.
2: Yeah.
3: That aren't really red flags, that they're like, it gave me the ick. You go, why? Because a person thought of you and thought, well, I can't be around them to ask them to lunch today. But you know what? Here's $30. Go have lunch. Like, yeah. That's thinking of, like, that's showing I'm thinking about you.
1: Yeah.
3: Like, that's such a weird reaction to me. Like, no.
1: Well, and a lot of people interpreted it as the person who sent the money is saying, it ain't much, as in, this is all I can do.
3: That's.
4: Yeah, yeah, they even started off by saying, hey, it's not much. Like, it's not like I'm taking you out to lunch, but here's $30. Like, that, wow, first of all, I'm thinking of you. That's so nice.
1: And that's a lot for lunch.
2: Yeah.
1: I mean, I know everything costs a lot more, but you can have a nice lunch, a really nice lunch for $30.
4: With a tip. You could order DoorDash if you wanted and afford it.
1: That's not just going to fast food. That's like,
3: no, that's like a fancy salad place.
1: Having an apron on the person who brings you food.
2: Maybe get a midday cocktail.
3: Yeah,
1: that is strange.
3: I don't get that.
1: But with that, on the article, there's a list of other things that have gone viral where people are sharing sort of like what Howie just talked about, the expectations. And so below that is a list of places women absolutely refuse to go on a first date to, and thank you to the ladies who reached out to help make this list. Are you ready?
4: Yeah. Yes.
1: The following are places you cannot take a woman to on a first date, according to internet ladies.
3: Okay.
1: Other people.
0: Okay.
3: Okay.
1: One, Cheesecake Factory. Two, Applebee's. Chili's. Chipotle.
3: So like basically no chain restaurants is what I'm hearing.
1: Well, I mean, that's where we start. Mm-hmm. You have a problem with Chili's, Maitland? Is that the one that got you?
2: Take me to Chili's all day.
0: Yeah, you had a heck of a Valentine's Day at Chili's.
2: Oh my gosh. Chili's hit me up. I'll endorse you. The perfect spot for date night.
1: It's you, Gen Z's bringing back Chili's, right? Or is it millennials? I can't remember.
0: I think millennials ruined it, but Gen Z's bringing it back.
1: Oh, Gen Z, the heroes we needed, not the ones we wanted.
2: Zillennial.
1: Yeah. Zillennial. Okay, so Chili's, Chipotle, Olive Garden. Also, you can't take them on the first date to the movies.
4: I agree with that on a first date.
1: In hindsight, I do. I did it a lot.
3: Yeah. Yeah, that was kind of the thing, dinner and a movie, like, when we were younger, but. In hindsight, like you said, I mean, because you can't talk. You can't have a conversation.
0: Well, I mean, if you do dinner, if you truly do the dinner and a movie.
1: Mm-hmm. Yes.
0: You know, that's a little bit better than just a movie.
1: And you get to the movie a little early, you can talk. But you could do better.
3: The idea, though, is if dinner goes well, you might be able to hold a hand.
1: Ooh.
3: Because it's dark.
1: It's a scary movie.
3: Uh-huh.
1: Also, you can't take women to on the first date. Your house. Any fast food chain. Buffalo Wild Wings. Wingstop. Red Lobster. Any buffet.
0: Red Lobster, their Cheddar Bay biscuits are amazing.
2: No, but Red Lobster is too fancy for a first date. Mm-hmm.
0: Is it?
2: Yeah.
1: Too fancy?
2: Yeah. Where I grew up, that was like the fancy spot. That's where went on birthdays, anniversaries. Like you reserve Red Lobster for date three.
1: When I was, growing up where I grew up, and it's very similar to where Maitland grew up, somebody said they were going to Red Lobster. I'm like, Jesus. Your dad owned the company?
2: Okay, money bags. Right.
3: It's funny, once I got back into the dating scene, two of the women that I went out with on the first date met me at my house. And their idea. They go, oh, I'll just come over there. And I go, are you sure? And they go, yeah, that's fine. Like, I'm not worried about it. We've talked for like a week. And I go, okay. And then we went to dinner from there. It wasn't like we hung out at my house the whole time. But like,
1: that is surprising, though.
3: Are you sure?
1: Yeah.
3: Like, especially because we were coming hot off the heels of like Me Too and everything, and I was like super nervous. I go, I don't want to do the wrong thing. I don't want to be an icky creep. I don't know what the rules are now.
2: Well, I'm
3: just a regular normal.
2: Not saying you are an icky creep, but they probably did it to be like, I don't want this guy to pick me up at my house and know where I live, so I'll just go to him.
1: Oh, I bet you're right.
3: Maybe. Yeah. I mean, that's possible. And wanted to see how I live.
2: Yeah.
3: I mean, one of the girls was like from 100 miles away. So she was like, I'll come to your town because my town sucks. And I went, that's great. I actually preferred that because I didn't want to go there either. So that worked out. And then, yeah, the other girl was just like, yeah, I'll just come over there. And I, okay, sounds good.
1: Other places you're not supposed to take somebody on the first date? IHOP, Denny's, the gym.
3: Okay, I agree with IHOP and Denny's.
1: And the gym.
3: And the gym. That's a weird first
1: date. Unless you like met and you're like, hey, let's work out together. That
3: yeah, I mean, if you're a couple of like, you know, CrossFit meatheads, then that makes sense. Like, hey, let's have a meathead date. Okay.
2: Does Waffle House fall in with IHOP and Denny's? Because if somebody took me to Waffle House.
1: Waffle House is also on the list.
2: If they took me there, I'd be like, weird way to propose, but okay.
4: I love a good breakfast spot. Yeah, right? For real.
1: For your first date?
4: Hell yeah.
1: At like 7 o'clock at night?
4: I'm a morning person. I love breakfast all day. If somebody tells, I've gone on plenty of like after, especially when I was single back home, I'd get off work at, you know, noon on those days and say, well, yeah, let's go to a good little brunch spot. And
1: that makes sense.
4: Brunch time. Like that was great.
1: Yeah, that's true. It's like going for a coffee.
4: Yeah.
1: Same idea.
3: I think it depends on the lead up too. Like if you don't know that much about each other and you just go into like, hey, we're going to Denny's. Might not be great, but if you've been talking for a little bit and you go, oh, I get the vibe of this person and this will be fine,
4: or
3: this will be
4: fine. Gal.
3: Yeah. Yeah. I mean, some gals are Denny's.
0: Find yourself a Denny's kind of gal.
3: Yeah. Yeah.
1: Yeah. That would be good.
3: I don't think you can go wrong.
1: I'd rather find a Denny's gal than somebody who's like, I need something really nice at lunchtime. Mm-hmm. Well, we don't live the same life.
0: Like Red Lobster.
1: Because, yeah. Red Lobster at lunchtime. What do you think this is? My 50th wedding anniversary?
3: Yeah, what do I look like? Professor Moneybags? Like,
0: is that where you're going to take Kayla on the big 5-0?
1: You know how old I'll be?
3: Yeah, that's not
1: on our 50th wedding anniversary? Uh-huh.
3: I don't know. How old is dust?
0: You'd be like 100, right?
1: Steve!
3: Yeah.
1: God damn it, 98.
0: I mean, close to it.
3: Yeah.
4: Damn.
3: And Kayla will be 47.
1: No!
3: Which is weird how that math works out.
1: She was a leap baby.
3: Yeah.
1: No. Other places you can't take. I don't like that we did that math about my 50th anniversary.
3: Yeah.
1: Also, it might have been, well, not 100. I forget. No, 49. Anyway, the gym, you can't go. You can't take your someone on the first date to church, Starbucks.
2: Oh, yeah.
1: Ice cream. Family functions. Okay, fair. Movie night, anywhere that requires a long drive, bowling. Bowling's a fun first date.
2: Yeah,
3: I think that can be fun.
1: Yeah. Actually, a lot of these are fine.
3: A lot of these would be okay, depending on the context.
1: Nightclubs, hookah bar, any bar for just drinks, Waffle House, or sports events.
0: There aren't still hookah bars, are there?
1: I think so,
2: I think so, yeah. I went on a...
1: Okay, by the way, what's here. Left?
3: Walking around a park?
0: Were you going to say you went on a first date to a hookah bar?
2: Yeah.
0: Did you?
2: In college, yeah. I hadn't even smoked cigarettes or really anything up until that point. But this guy was just like, let me take you to a hookah bar, because I was 18. So that was kind of the only like bar type place I could go.
1: Yeah.
2: So we went, and I went to stand up and immediately like got wobbly in the legs because I got such a head rush because
1: from
2: it's such a concentrated amount of nicotine.
3: Yeah.
2: And then I had to go eat some soup.
1: We did a live broadcast one time at a hookah bar, and I was surprised by the rush of nicotine that flooded into my brain.
2: It's fun.
1: I felt silly. We are smoking hookah. That's how the break started at one point, except it sounded even dumber than that. You think you find it?
3: I don't know.
1: Steve will give you a dollar if you can.
0: I know that I've looked for it before.
1: One more thing related to that. Another woman's list of... she said, to me, a physically, mentally, emotionally, and spiritually healthy man. And then she has a checklist. Doesn't vape. Doesn't smoke weed. Doesn't get vaxxed. Doesn't watch porn. Lifts weights weekly. Prioritizes his sleep. Eats a lot of steak and eggs. And doesn't drink tap water.
2: She's going to be alone forever.
3: Okay, so right. she wants to marry like Little House on the Prairie and Michael Landon.
1: Probably.
3: I mean,
4: she should go Amish.
1: I'm pretty sure they drank tons of tap water.
3: Yeah.
1: Stream water.
0: Yeah, they drank it right out
1: there. No tap. Never mind, it's fine.
0: Nature's tap.
3: Yeah, that is high maintenance there.
2: My biggest thing I've realized now that I'm entering the dating world is I'm not picky about where we go or what we do or even what you do. It's my biggest thing is if you're not, if I ask you to hang out and it's not an enthusiastic yes, if it's just a, oh yeah, I guess, or yeah, sure, if you want, I'm good. Never mind.
1: You just want like, enthusiasm.
2: Yeah. If you're
1: you want
2: not
1: someone
2: like,
1: that's excited to see you.
2: Yeah.
1: That's great. I want a fair ask.
2: Yeah. I want somebody to be as excited to spend time with me as I am to spend time with me.
4: Yeah. Because
2: I'm going to go do what I want to do regardless. But if you're not excited to join me, then okay. I'm good.
1: Mm-hmm.
2: Stay home.
1: To that end, and I don't mean this braggy, but I've realized, this is me saying I've realized what you're right, that you're right. When I'm gone for us on the road or for my other job, I so can't wait to get home to see my wife.
2: Mm-hmm.
1: And it doesn't matter what's going on. I just can't wait to see her. And that is, I mean, and I don't mean that as an insult to anyone else or anything
3: like
1: that.
3: No, that's the goal.
2: Yeah.
1: That's the goal. That is. And I realized it like one of the times when I was delayed not long ago and couldn't get home. I'm like, God, this is misery. I'm like, what a joy. Like, I'm, you know. I just want to get home to see the family. That's pretty great.
3: Mm-hmm.
1: Could be worse. It's a lot better than wanting to go out and get cigarettes and never come back.
4: Yeah, like my husband did.
3: Yeah.
4: Jesus. I remember what it felt like to go home and be like, I love this man.
1: That made me.
4: And then he left
1: I wasn't
4: me.
1: Trying to make that point, but boy, I sure walked backwards right into it.
4: I sure hope I feel that way again one day. Yeah. The loving part.
3: You really like the special brand of cigarette, though. Like, I mean, they're hard to find.
4: You can only find them in Idaho at your ex-girlfriend's house.
3: Yeah. That's the word.
1: More next. It is the Free Beer and Hot Wings Show.
5: From the 106.7 The Fox Weather Center, today is sunny and hot with a high near 98. The heat index could reach 105. Winds will be light. Tonight will be partly cloudy with a low around 68. Sunday will be sunny with a high near 87 and a low near 61. For the latest news, weather, and community info, visit DecaturRadio.com.
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3: So yesterday on segment 17, we were watching a video and discussing there are times where you want to do something to someone and you think, well, they deserve it on principle alone.
4: Yes.
3: But maybe you don't do it because, yes, they deserve it on principle, but your behavior is not mandated. And I asked you guys that, and you were confused by the question. And so then I clarified, and we watched a video where, in New York, a fire truck is double parked next to a car that's parked near a fire hydrant. And at first look, before we hit play, it looks like the car is in front of the fire hydrant. But then, as the fireman takes, looks like the tool they used to open the fire hydrant and starts smashing
2: thing.
3: Out the window on the passenger side of the mm-hmm. car. It was then that we began to realize that the car was nearly in front of the fire hydrant and they could have easily run the hose around the front of the car. And then, in addition to smashing out the passenger side, rather than then reaching in and hitting the unlock button, they smashed out the driver's side too.
4: Yeah, it was completely unnecessary. And it wasn't a matter of they could have gone around the front of the car. They didn't have to go around the car at all.
3: No.
4: There was a straight line from the fire hydrant to the truck.
5: To the pump.
3: The car was close, but
4: It was not in front of the fire.
5: It wasn't in front of it. There wasn't yellow curbs.
3: No, so segment 17, for those who don't know, is the bonus video / audio podcast that is available for fancy idiots. Then after, as we were discussing this, we were discussing fire service and firefighting,
6: mm-hmm.
3: and Maitland had this question.
6: Now, this might be a dumb question, but if there's a fire hydrant right there and a truck, does the truck need to use the water that's in the truck?
3: Well,
6: or does the water travel from the hydrant through the truck and hoses?
3: That's
6: and
3: a pump truck,
2: yeah.
3: I think.
2: This isn't
3: so it
2: a
3: gets
2: truck
3: the water
2: with water
3: from
2: in
3: the,
2: it.
3: And it might have a little bit
6: from
3: of water
6: the
3: in it.
6: Hydrant.
3: Yeah. But they're not. It's not enough to fight a fire.
4: Yeah, they would run
3: so,
4: it through.
6: Okay.
3: Yeah.
6: So fire trucks always need fire hydrants?
3: Well, like,
4: no,
3: where
4: no,
3: I grew
4: not
3: up
4: every
3: the,
4: fire. Some,
3: growing
4: some
3: up
4: are
3: in the
4: tanker
3: country,
4: trucks.
3: They had, okay. like, for our local fire department that my uncle was a volunteer on, they had a tanker truck. And then I think they had a couple, and then they had a couple pump trucks and then one like rescue vehicle.
4: Mm-hmm.
3: So they'd have the pump truck or the tanker trucks full or mm-hmm. one, and that would go out. And then if they needed more, because there's no fire hydrants, they'd go to people's pools and pump water
2: like
3: out
2: a
3: of the
2: lake
3: pool.
2: Or something.
4: Pools or lakes. Yeah, I'll see the local fire departments, some of the places where there's an area near the river where I'll see them putting
6: really?
4: The hoses in.
6: Mm-hmm.
4: Yeah.
5: I remember watching the video during some of those California wildfires a couple of years ago where the helicopters with the scoops, like the big bucket,
6: yeah.
5: they would
6: scoop out a
5: pool. They would go to somebody's backyard and whoop,
3: dang,
5: pick it up.
3: Really?
5: And then, yeah, I think we played it.
6: Another stupid question.
3: Okay. So, Tommy, would you deem that question that Maitland asked a dumb question? You didn't hear that yesterday on segment 17. You were in a meeting talking about words.
7: I was talking about words, and I don't think the words that Maitland said were stupid. I think that was a pretty valid question.
3: I didn't
6: Thank
3: think
6: you,
3: so either.
4: No.
3: But then right after that, she said the same thing. I have another stupid question you heard.
6: Another stupid question.
3: No stupid question.
6: They're coming. Isn't pool water flammable?
3: Okay. So I had just said, there are no stupid questions. And then Maitland said, boy, when you hear it back and it's just one sentence, isn't pool water flammable? Tommy, you want to take a crack at our answer and take a guess?
7: Maitland.
3: Now, how does this feel? Because on segment 17 yesterday, I think it was Kelly or Steve said, we got to make Tommy answer this because him and Maitland don't know science. Remember, you guys both thought clouds couldn't come out at night. And then Tommy immediately laughed in your face, which means he's now your science superior.
6: Oh, no.
7: Oh, man, this is a good moment for one of us. Is water flammable? You tell me.
6: Pool water. Pool water.
7: You think the chlorine makes it flammable?
6: Yes.
7: Should we find out?
3: Well, let's hear our answers, Tommy, in case she's starting to plant a seed of doubt.
6: Isn't pool water flammable? It's got all that chemicals in it.
4: Wait, what?
6: You shouldn't use pool water to fight fires.
3: I remember a while ago when I said there are no stupid questions.
4: I think you're thinking of Lake Erie in the 1970s.
6: Or do you think just like the chemicals are diluted? Because like
3: if pools were flammable, we would occasionally hear stories of someone smoking near one and the whole thing catching on fire. I have never heard that in my life.
4: Yeah.
3: Have I seen a warning that says, do not smoke near this flammable pool. Would anyone let their kids go into a pool that could catch on fire?
4: A real drag having citronella candles nearby or smoking a cigarette on an inflatable.
3: We had a lot of fun.
5: That was a fun segment 17.
6: Yeah, that really was.
5: Doing that and Mike Buck.
4: I'll never forget the tragedy of 84. When my Aunt Joanne was smoking a cigarette on a fun island.
3: And that wasn't very fun.
4: And the neighborhood exploded.
5: R.I.P. Aunt Joanne.
3: When Chernobyl happened, a lot of people thought somebody had thrown a cigarette in a pool.
6: Oh.
3: But it was actually a nuclear disaster. Mm-hmm. But at first, people were like, did you hear that?
4: Yeah.
3: I bet an above-ground pool exploded to space.
4: The flammability is the only reason Michael Phelps doesn't smoke.
3: Yeah. This pool's on fire! Dump some gas on it!
6: I thought it was a valid question. Excuse me.
3: Was there any moment later in the day where that popped into your head and you went, oh, damn it.
6: Yeah, a little bit.
3: Yeah, I would do that.
6: Well,
3: because we didn't even pretend we weren't going to play it again today.
6: No.
3: Immediately, no. Like 5 seconds after what we played for you, we went, well, we're playing that tomorrow.
6: Mm-hmm. No such thing as a stupid question, friends.
3: Do you think, and I'm not, this is going to sound naturally insulting because it's out of my mouth and I have a tone. Do you think that's the dumbest question you've ever asked?
6: Absolutely not.
3: No?
6: No.
3: Do you know the dumbest question
6: you've ever
3: asked?
6: I don't think so, but I know it exists.
3: By the way, I'm sure it wouldn't take very much digging or me asking the audience for people to think of dumb questions that I have asked. Howings, you've asked dumb questions. Absolutely. Steve, you've asked dumb questions.
4: Definitely.
3: I mean, that's the worst, obviously, but I mean, we've all done it. That's what I'm...
6: my roommate keeps a list on her phone of like dumb things or stupid things or just funny things I say. And I guess one of the first ones on there is, how long do you think it takes a pack of ants to eat an Oreo?
3: I want to see this list.
6: Right?
3: A pack of ants to eat. So not an ant to eat a pack of Oreos.
6: No.
3: But a pack of ants to eat one Oreo.
4: Yeah. Okay.
3: Did anybody else, when they were a kid, catch bugs and throw them on top of an anthill so you could see what would happen?
5: No.
3: Yeah,
5: no.
3: Me neither.
4: No.
3: I don't want to look like a serial killer now.
4: I mean, we used to throw rocks at anthills just to make them mad.
3: Like we'd have like the little ants that would come up out of the concrete in the tool shed. And so if one of those like tentworm caterpillars was crawling, I would go and just move it so it crawled right through there. And next thing you know, a living lunch for those ants.
4: Mm-hmm.
3: This is farm fun, right, Maitland?
6: Mm-hmm. Yeehaw.
3: Indeed. Back in a minute. It is the Free Beer and Hot Wings Show.
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It's the only way we know how to walk. Back to back to back, superset after superset of killer classic rock for you. 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

0: Texas that keeps on rolling. Yeah, sadly, Dusty Hill, Frank Beard, just the rhythm guys, the bass and drums. Anybody can do that. Only Billy Gibbons can sing and play guitar and make it sound like ZZ Top. So that's why they can continue on. And they do to this day after the passing of Frank and Dusty. Lester, Rollin' Journey, AC/DC, and CCR in seconds.
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2: From the 1067, the Fox Weather Center. Today is sunny and hot, with a high near 98 and heat index values up to 105. Winds will be light, shifting to the north-northwest. Tonight will be partly cloudy with a low around 68. Sunday turns cooler and sunny with a high near 87 and a low around 61. For the latest news, weather, and community info, visit DecaturRadio.com.
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0: Sadly, tomorrow, the anniversary of the passing of Tom Fogerty, the rhythm guitar guy there in CCR, and of course, John Fogerty's brother, died at 48 back in 1990. Got tainted blood, died of AIDS-related tuberculosis. So, sad day tomorrow for Fogerty family members. Tesla, Thorogood. And we'll get to the top of the hour before with some John Bon Jovi dropping by.
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10: Good morning and happy Saturday, Central Illinois, here's your WAND forecast. We're heading into the weekend with quiet conditions to start, mostly sunny and a struggle for showers. That will be a slim chance at best since we've got a lot of dry air at the surface, which means the focus this afternoon is temperatures that still feel like low 100s as they climb into the mid-90s. We're still talking an extreme heat warning across the area, so do what you can to stay cool. I'm Olivia Colon.
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0: Mr. Thurgood, Delaware Destroyers, along with Lester, going to fire up another superset for this Saturday, the holiday weekend. Billy Squire, Scorpions, Bon Jovi coming up. Not as crazy last night in terms of any upsets. College football got a full slate of games today. As a fact, last night the three ranked teams outscored their opponents 135-6, and the six were scored in one game. So the other two were shutouts. No big 29.5-point underdogs like Thursday night when Rutgers, ooh, boy, did they poop the bed at home against Massachusetts. See what happens today, and then you got three games tomorrow, and then a game on Monday, Labor Day, for all the college fans. And then the pros start cranking it up on Wednesday this week.
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5: The Decatur Police Department is requesting the public's assistance in solving this week's Crime of the Week. Detectives are investigating a series of burglaries at All Town Bus Service located at 1610 North Brant Court. Beginning around August 15th, approximately 30 buses were reportedly burglarized. Security video shows approximately four juveniles entering the property during the late overnight hours by climbing the fence and gate. The suspects were then seen prying open the doors of the buses. Several personal items were stolen, including a wallet, a violin, and other small belongings. Damage was also reported to the dashboard of one bus. 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

Yes, indeed. Life is a zoo. We just battle through it, and then we get rewarded with three-day holiday weekends. Hopefully, you get to enjoy some of it, my friend. Keep fighting the good fight. Most of us are working two, three jobs. You'll get through. Enjoy this weekend and all the great classic rock. We're serving up absolutely free for you.

0: That trio of Stuart Copeland, Andy Summers, and Sting, who are actually currently in an embroiled lawsuit. Yeah, Stuart and Andy are suing Sting, saying he hasn't paid them the full rights of the music royalties they're entitled to. It is Lester. Thanks so much for letting me hang out with you this fine holiday weekend Saturday. Rolling Stones, Tom Petty, Rush coming up. 5th of September is International Bacon Day, if you did not know that. I hope you get your bacon in. Yeah, calendar on the wall right here, top of the list. International Bacon Day, followed by International Day of Charity. Cheese Pizza Day, World Beard Day. Do you got facial hair? Cellulite Day. Why would you celebrate that? International Vulture Awareness. A lot of vultures out there you got to be aware of. A National Tailgating Day for football fans. Act Dumb Day. Yeah, no comment on mine. National Shrink Day. 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Today's also International Be Late for Something Day. 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
5: From the 1067, the Fox Weather Center, today will be sunny and hot with a high near 98. Heat index values may reach 106. North-northwest winds at 5 to 8 miles per hour. Tonight, partly cloudy with a low around 68. Sunday turns cooler and sunny, high near 87. Sunday night, mostly clear with a low near 61. For the latest news, weather, and community info, visit DecaturRadio.com.
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0: 106.7 The Fox. If you missed that band and your opportunity to see them when they were real close in Chicago this summer, you got two more chances. It's almost like they're begging you to come see them. St. Louis, October 21st. Cincinnati, October 23rd. Rush adding four dates to their 50-something tour. Again, St. Louis, 21st, 23rd, Cincinnati, of October. Go see that band if you can. They also announced Houston and Pittsburgh as additional shows. Thursday, September 10th, that's this coming Thursday, after the holiday weekend, is the next meeting of the Zoning Board of Appeals. Happens the second Thursday every month. City Council Chambers, down at Decatur Civic Center. 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
3: Good morning and happy Saturday, Central Illinois, here to WAND Forecast. We're heading into the weekend with quiet conditions to start, mostly sunny and a struggle for showers. That will be a slim chance at best since we've got a lot of dry air at the surface, which means the focus this afternoon is temperatures that still feel like low 100s as they climb into the mid-90s. We're still talking an extreme heat warning across the area, so do what you can to stay cool. I'm Olivia Colon.
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0: Sincere all apologies to the competition that can't keep up as we continue to rock your Labor Day weekend with superset after superset. Killer classic rock, Zeppelin, Hendrix, Seeger, Boston, U2. Oh my goodness, the list is long, and it's all coming up next.
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1: Some people call me the Space Cowboy.

Okay, I just looked it up for us. 118 days until New Year's Day. You two there, Lester here, digging that old-time rock and roll in a superset of killer classics. 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

0: Thank you so much for sticking out a thumb, turning on a speaker, and hitching a ride, enjoying superset after superset, killer classic rock, all Labor Day weekend long. Got another set coming up with Foreigner. We'll do some Mata Hoople. Oh, Van Halen going to drop by as well in seconds.
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4: From the 106.7 The Fox Weather Center, today will be sunny and hot, with a high near 98 and heat index values up to 107. Winds will be light from the north-northwest. Tonight, partly cloudy skies with a low around 68. Sunday turns cooler and sunny, with a high near 87 and winds from the east-northeast. Sunday night clears out, dropping to around 61. For the latest news, weather, and community info, visit DecaturRadio.com.
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0: classic slap in the face song, Mott the Hoople. Song written by David Bowie. He liked the band there in England. He heard they were going to break up because they hadn't had a hit, and so he contributed that song, and they recorded it, became a big hit, and they ended up breaking up again. Nice slap in the face. It's Lester, college football fans enjoying their 5 days in the limelight. Yeah, no pro football this weekend, Labor Day. Thursday night, you had the opening night. Last night, a number of games. Today, full slate. You got 3 games featuring ranked teams tomorrow. And then Monday, you get a ranked Monday night football game. But, of course, it's college. And then the pros, Wednesday, Thursday, Sunday, Monday, next week. Yep, Wednesday. Kickoff in Seattle as New England will cross the country to take on the defending Super Bowl champions. And then you got a Thursday night game, all day Sunday. And then a week from Monday, yeah, do you think the NFL planned it to be in Kansas City? Yeah, just maybe on the Monday night? Yeah, that, yeah, marketing, you know?
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8: Good afternoon and happy Saturday, Central Illinois. Here's your WAND forecast. We're kicking off Labor Day weekend with mostly sunny skies, temperatures still in the 90s and feeling like low 100s. We do have that near area-wide extreme heat warning, so do what you can to stay cool. Otherwise, we're milder tonight with lows under mostly clear skies in the mid to upper 60s. And tomorrow, we're a little bit cooler as we head into a partly cloudy afternoon. I'm meteorologist Olivia Colon.
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0: thank you so much for choosing us to be the somebody you love listening to, enjoying great killer classic rock. Served up in superset after superset, from the A's, Aerosmith and AC/DC, to the W's, the Who, plus in between Heart, Dio, and more. Coming up, another superset for you, absolutely free.
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6: 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Detectives are investigating a series of burglaries at Alltown Bus Service located at 1610 North Brant Court. Beginning around August 15th, approximately 30 buses were reportedly burglarized. Security video shows approximately four juveniles entering the property during the late overnight hours by climbing the fence and gate. The suspects were then seen prying open the doors of the buses. Several personal items were stolen, including a wallet, a violin, and other small belongings. Damage was also reported to the dashboard of one bus. 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

Oh, yes, the sweet emotion of knowing every time you tune into this station, you're going to hear superset after superset of killer classic rock absolutely free, especially on a Labor Day holiday weekend. We greatly appreciate you hanging out with us today.

0: the transition from after Keith Moon. Yeah, that's The Who from the early 80s. Of course, the anniversary, as a matter of fact, 1978, passing of Keith Moon, coming up on Monday. You Better You Bet, Face Dances. You're talking Kenny Jones, John Entwistle still alive before he died before the tour a couple years later. And then you had Roger Daltrey, and of course, Pete Townsend. The Who, You Better You Bet. It is last year, You Better You Bet. Rocking you with Kiss, Yes, Alice in Chains, all coming up next.
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5: From the 1067, the Fox Weather Center. Today will be sunny and hot with a high near 98. Heat index values may reach 107. Tonight, partly cloudy with a low around 68. Sunday turns sunny and cooler with a high near 87 and a low near 61 Sunday night. For the latest news, weather, and community info, visit DecaturRadio.com.
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0: Detroit, the rockin' city, according to Kiss. Slaster, rocking you at the Police, Joan Jett, ZZ Top, all coming before the top of the hour, and it's a Labor Day weekend. If you're grilling, heads up, pay attention, because now it's gotten even worse. Remember the Cuisinart grill brushes we talked about back in like early spring? It was like probably April, I think it was, maybe in May. Recall for grill brushes sold Walmart, Amazon, Targets, TJ Maxx, Burlington, everywhere basically, online at Cuisinart. 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Why? Well, those small metal wire bristles detaching to the point where people have swallowed metal bristles and had to seek medical treatment to remove the bristles from their digestive tract or throat. 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It's now up to 3.6 million brushes. You don't want the serious internal injuries. 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I'm not sure if it's a Cuisinart or not. I'm not taking a chance. But if you know it's a Cuisinart, yeah, you might not want to use it.
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7: Good afternoon and happy Saturday, Central Illinois. Here's the WAND forecast. We're kicking off Labor Day weekend with mostly sunny skies, temperatures still in the 90s and feeling like low 100s. We do have that near area-wide extreme heat warning, so do what you can to stay cool. Otherwise, we're milder tonight with lows under mostly clear skies in the mid to upper 60s. And tomorrow, we're a little bit cooler as we head into a partly cloudy afternoon. I'm meteorologist Olivia Colon.
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0: Yeah, she had a pretty bad reputation following the Runaways. She was pigheaded. She wanted to do it her way. She didn't want to listen to guys tell her what to do. And it ended up getting into the Rock and Roll Hall of Fame. So who's going to argue with Joan Jett, right? Police, Metallica, Eagles, Led Zeppelin. How's that for heavy hitters? They're coming your way next.
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From Metallica covering Bob Seger to the Eagles. Enjoying life in the fast lane. Celebrityism. We're rolling a super set of killer classics. Absolutely free for you, my friend. Thank you so much for listening.

0: The mighty Zep in the ocean on this wonderful Labor Day weekend. I hope you're having a blast and lots of time down, relaxing. For those that work the 2-3 jobs, I hope you're finding some time amongst, in between the gigs. I know some of us that keep running. It's amazing. John Mellencamp. Remember him? His wife, Elaine Irwin. May have forgotten about him because they've been divorced for a while now. 1992, they got married on this. Yeah, John married the supermodel, Elaine Irwin. 18 years they were married. 1992, they got hitched. 2010, they got divorced. But John, of course, joined the likes of David Bowie, Iman, and Billy Joel, Christine Brinkley. So he was a rock star marrying a supermodel. Oh, those were the days, weren't they?
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3: From the 1067, the Fox Weather Center. Tonight will be partly cloudy with a low near 68. Winds from the northeast at 7 to 10 miles per hour, gusting up to 16. Sunday turns sunny with a high near 87. Sunday night, mostly clear, low around 61. Labor Day stays sunny with a high near 87. For the latest news, weather, and community info, visit DecaturRadio.com.
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0: Getting It On and Banging a Gong with the T-Rex Boys, Rock and Roll Hall of Famers, class of 2020. Going to get it on with some of my friends. I hope you don't mind me name dropping. Tom, Bob, Sammy are going to go come hang out. Yeah. They're cool dudes. You're going to like them. They sing really well. Petty Seeger Hagar, of course. It is Lester. Enjoying the weekend of football a little bit, too. Week one, college football, acting like the pros. They had Thursday night football and Friday night football, full day today. Got three games tomorrow, including the Battle of Washington, University of Washington and Washington State. You got Lambeau Field, an NFL field featuring Notre Dame and Wisconsin. Then the number 9 and 24 teams wrap up tomorrow, Louisville and Ole Miss. And then Monday, Labor Day, 19th ranked SMU, Southern Methodist University, and Florida State. So, yeah, we get big-time college football. And the pros, don't worry, they're on Wednesday, Thursday, Sunday, and next Monday.
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6: Good afternoon and happy Saturday, Central Illinois. Here's your WAND forecast. We're kicking off Labor Day weekend with mostly sunny skies, temperatures still in the 90s and feeling like low 100s. We do have that near area-wide extreme heat warning, so do what you can to stay cool. Otherwise, we're milder tonight with lows under mostly clear skies in the mid to upper 60s. And tomorrow, we're a little bit cooler as we head into a partly cloudy afternoon. I'm meteorologist Olivia Colon.
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0: Now, a double shot of a couple guys and their bands. Bob and his Silver Bullet Band, Tom and the Heartbreakers. Lester going to put the pedal to the metal, another superset coming up, Eddie Money, Bad Company, Bon Jovi, and yes, Sammy will get it started. Thank you so much for listening. Have a great Labor Day weekend, my friend.
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5: From the 1067, the Fox Weather Center, tonight will be partly cloudy with lows near 67. Winds from the northeast at 7 to 11 miles per hour, gusting to 16. Sunday is sunny with highs near 87 and east-northeast winds. Sunday night is mostly clear with lows around 61. Labor Day remains sunny with highs near 88. For the latest news, weather, and community info, visit DecaturRadio.com.
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0: Stevie Ray Vaughan, 106.7 The Fox. 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
2: 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Beginning around August 15th, approximately 30 buses were reportedly burglarized. Security video shows approximately four juveniles entering the property during the late overnight hours by climbing the fence and gate. The suspects were then seen prying open the doors of the buses. Several personal items were stolen, including a wallet, a violin, and other small belongings. Damage was also reported to the dashboard of one bus. 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
14: Good afternoon and happy Saturday, Central Illinois. Here's the WAND forecast. We're kicking off Labor Day weekend with mostly sunny skies, temperatures still in the 90s and feeling like low 100s. We do have that near area-wide extreme heat warning, so do what you can to stay cool. Otherwise, we're milder tonight with lows under mostly clear skies in the mid to upper 60s. And tomorrow, we're a little bit cooler as we head into a partly cloudy afternoon. I'm meteorologist Olivia Colon.
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0: requested Foo Fighters. Hey, it's Tayshia. 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So yeah, and I'm sure the competitors are loving this as well.
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0: ZZ Top there. You know, after the loss of Dolly Parton and Tim Curry and others, you see these memes on social media with different older entertainers wrapped in bubble wrap, like saying protect them at all cost. I would say Billy Gibbons is one of those, and Phil Collins, definitely one of those. We'll do Phil something from his solo career next.
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3: From the 1067, the Fox Weather Center. Tonight will be partly cloudy with a low near 67. Winds from the northeast at 7 to 11 miles per hour, gusting to 16. Sunday turns sunny with a high near 87. Overnight, skies clear and lows drop to 61. Labor Day stays sunny with highs near 88. For the latest news, weather, and community info, visit DecaturRadio.com.
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2: Good afternoon and happy Saturday, Central Illinois. Here's your WAND forecast. We're kicking off Labor Day weekend with mostly sunny skies, temperatures still in the 90s and feeling like low 100s. We do have that near area-wide extreme heat warning, so do what you can to stay cool. Otherwise, we're milder tonight with lows under mostly clear skies in the mid to upper 60s. And tomorrow, we're a little bit cooler as we head into a partly cloudy afternoon. I'm meteorologist Olivia Colon.
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0: Nugent, cat scratch fever. I have so many outside cats, y'all. Like, the feral community just continues to grow. I've gotten some of them spayed, neutered. Working on the rest, but yeah, hopefully I can get all the mamas caught, not my in the problem. But yeah, because of that, all the cats outside, you know, I'm kind of leery of leaving or going anywhere on vacation, and I'm not the only one. They did a poll asking people if they felt guilty leaving their pets to go on vacation, and a bunch of people said that they did. Yeah, I'm like, good, I'm not alone. I'm not the only crazy person. 47 admitted they worry about their pets' well-being the whole time they're gone. 27% said they find it hard to fully enjoy a trip. But yeah, the survey of 2,000 pet owners revealed about 73% are more likely to take a road trip just so they can take their pet along with them. I'm definitely in that group. Stay put, I got Twisted Sister next.
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3: From the 1067, the Fox Weather Center. Tonight will be partly cloudy with a low near 67. Northeast winds will reach 11 miles per hour, gusting to 16. Sunday will be sunny with a high near 87.

0: east-northeast winds up to 11 miles per hour. Sunday night will be mostly clear with a low around 61. Labor Day will be sunny with a high near 88. For the latest news, weather, and community info, visit DecaturRadio.com.
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0: The theme song for Lottery Players, Journey there. Stay close. I got Ozzy on the way. We'll do Pink Floyd next.
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5: Good evening and happy Saturday, Central Illinois. Here's the WAND forecast. We're mainly dry and mostly clear late tonight. Temperatures dip into the mid to upper 60s, a little bit milder than where we've been, and we keep that cooler trend around into our Sunday as well, with partly cloudy skies expected and temperatures tomorrow topping off only in those upper 80s. We're going to be looking at mainly dry conditions as we head into Labor Day, so enjoy it. I'm meteorologist Olivia Colon.
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0: And if you're wondering, no, the Aussie tune, I don't know, was not influenced by Fast Times at Ridgemont High. Or Spicoli said, I don't know, and put it on the board. No, I don't know. The song with Ozzy came out in 1980. It was on the Blizzard of Oz album. So just want to clear that up. Motley Crue straight ahead. Let's see. You've got Foreigner next.
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6: The Decatur Police Department is requesting the public's assistance in solving this week's Crime of the Week. 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Beginning around August 15th, approximately 30 buses were reportedly burglarized. Security video shows approximately four juveniles entering the property during the late overnight hours by climbing the fence and gate. The suspects were then seen prying open the doors of the buses. Several personal items were stolen, including a wallet, a violin, and other small belongings. Damage was also reported to the dashboard of one bus. 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

And Motley Crue on tour. And I heard this the other day. Goes, oh, Motley Crue on tour. You'll be backstage. All the debauchery. There's none of that going on these days. Are you kidding me? Really? Not without a chiropractor right there on site.

0: George Thorogood and the Destroyers. Who do I love these days? That's easy. Guy Ritchie. The Gentleman, season 2. Just started watching it yesterday. And they put all the episodes out there, so you don't have to wait week to week. And they've also announced that season 3 is about to start filming, so we don't have to wait 2 freaking years between seasons like we did this past time. Aerosmith's coming up. We got The Who next.
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0: 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Tonight will be partly cloudy with a low around 67. Winds from the northeast at 7 to 11 miles per hour, with gusts up to 16. Sunday will be sunny with a high near 87. Sunday night will be mostly clear with a low around 61. Labor Day will be sunny with a high near 88. 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

0: 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The Zoning Board of Appeals meeting is happening Thursday, September 10th, 4 p.m. They do it the second Thursday of each month. 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
6: Good evening and happy Saturday, Central Illinois. Here's the WAND forecast. We're mainly dry and mostly clear late tonight. Temperatures dip into the mid to upper 60s, a little bit milder than where we've been, and we keep that cooler trend around into our Sunday as well, with partly cloudy skies expected and temperatures tomorrow topping off only in those upper 80s. We're going to be looking at mainly dry conditions as we head into Labor Day, so enjoy it. I'm meteorologist Olivia Colon.
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0: It's the Eagles, and speaking of gone, ladies, this may apply to you. Guys, it may apply to your wife, which means it applies to you. The FDA is speaking out on a shortage of estrogen patches. This is for women who may not gone through menopause yet, or in it, or after, and restores hormones, the estrogen hormone levels, right? Well, there ever since the FDA removed the black box warning on that, there's been a surge in demand, and so you may find the patches are hard to find at pharmacies and stuff like that. So just be advised. They say they are working with these companies to up supply. I was reading comments, and a lot of women are saying, yeah, there's no shortage of the blue pill, though, is there? Which is not false. But ladies, you may want to also look at a pellet. They have estrogen pellets that you can get, and testosterone pellets that you can get. I get the testosterone pellets because women lose it just like guys do. So yeah, ask your doctor about that, and if this applies to you, getting the estrogen pellet, because there's no shortage of those. Metallica coming up for you. We got Temple of the Dog next.
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1: Rumors spreading around in that Texas town. 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And you know what I'm talking about. 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

0: A request for Rush there, 106.7 The Fox. Hey, it's Tayshia. Thanks for hanging out with me this Labor Day weekend. I hope you'll keep the radio on all weekend long. You're doing whatever you're doing. Tom Petty coming up. Let's see. Let's do Foghat next.
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4: From the 1067 The Fox Weather Center. Tonight will be partly cloudy with a low near 67. Winds from the northeast at 7 to 11 miles per hour. Sunday will be sunny with a high near 87. Sunday night will be mostly clear, dropping to around 61. Labor Day will bring sunny skies and a high near 88. For the latest news, weather, and community info, visit DecaturRadio.com.
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11: 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I think Josh and Kendra have been on the radio for way too long talking about Falcon tires and express oil changes. I'm here to let

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0: That's my song. That's the song. I hear it, mood instantly improves. I think we all have a song like that, but God, Boston has more than one, but that's my favorite. Queen's All Right coming up. We'll do Bad Company next.
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7: Good evening and happy Saturday, Central Illinois. Here's the WAND forecast. We're mainly dry and mostly clear late tonight. Temperatures dip into the mid to upper 60s, a little bit milder than where we've been, and we keep that cooler trend around into our Sunday as well, with partly cloudy skies expected and temperatures tomorrow topping off only in those upper 80s. We're going to be looking at mainly dry conditions as we head into Labor Day, so enjoy it. I'm meteorologist Olivia Colon.
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0: Hard to believe, but that was Queensryche's only number one. Yeah, that was their power ballad contribution. They have so many awesome songs. And Jeff Tate, he's on tour, the original lead singer of Queensryche. And I saw that he's calling, I think, his last go-round, his last tour that he's going to do. So if you get a chance to see him, you definitely want to do that. Stay put, okay? I got the Kinks coming up.
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